Hello, good morning, my dear beloved people. Welcome to Jesus Word Daily Meditation Prayer. My name is Peaceful Peace Opadiron from One Spirit and One Church of All Nations in Surulere, Lire, Lagos. Jesus Word teaching this morning is from John chapter 16, verse 14. It is written, Jesus said, when the Holy Spirit comes to you, he will glorify me because he will receive from me and show it to you. He will receive something from me and make known to you. Did you hear that? The meditation for this word is 120 times. It just means stay longer. That's just the mean. Those numbers mean stay longer. When you stay longer, the Lord says that he will be happy that you will see something. The Spirit of God is going to show you something. He's going to give you advice. He's going to give you a suggestion. He's going to give you a new idea. And when you follow that idea, the Lord is happy. Amen. I have a good example of Sarah's servants in Genesis 21. When she left with her son, they ran out of water. And the boy was crying and she left the boy somewhere. He didn't want to see the boy, that the boy would die. And the Lord heard her cry. He heard them and he called from heaven and asked, what is the matter? And Agar opened her heart. We don't have water. Our water finished. And he said to them, that is a well of water. Very close to them. They did not see. Because she did not ask. God wants us to ask. And when we ask, whatever the Spirit shows to us, that is what glorifies God. That is how Jesus is being glorified. When you see what the Holy Spirit is showing you, the advice, you take the advice, you do it, the Lord is happy. Samson, everybody knows Samson. Almighty Samson. Joshua chapter 15 talk about Samson, how he has killed 1,000 enemies, and after that success, that great success, he became testy. He returned to God. He cried to God. Did not cry to himself, did not cry to anything. He said, God, will you not give me water? After this great battle that you have helped me? Yes. Everything. Ask him. What did he hear? Everything. Lord, I want school fees. Lord, I want house rent. Lord,

I want, whatever you ask, ask him. He will show you the solution. He will show you how to get it. James chapter 4 says that what is causing fights among us is because we do not ask. Go and read James 4. He said, you're quarreling, you're fighting because you do not ask me. You're fighting the wrong person. He said, ask me. He said, don't you know that I long for my spirit to dwell inside you? He who has ears, will he not have ear? He who has eyes, is he not seeing that your pot is empty? He longed for his spirit to dwell inside us. You talk. There is somebody with you, inside of you. You start talking to him. After he has given you this one, ask him another one. He will keep giving and he'll keep giving. If you read this John 4:16 very well, over and over, he said, I am happy when he receives from me and show it to you. Did you see how beautiful God is? I pray for you today. I don't know how many things you have that you desire. As you consider God as number one, the Lord will show you solution. The Lord will give you peace. The Lord will give you peace. The Lord will give you grace to accomplish in the mighty name of Jesus. It is written, behold, I lay in Zion a stumbling stone, a rock of offense. Whoever trusts him will not see shame. You will not see shame anymore. Yes, a lot of people are doing business because Uchi is selling that thing. He's selling very well. Photocopy business. No, don't photocopy anymore. Ask the Lord. The Lord will show it to you. Our phone lines are open. 0810-841-8286. Flash us. You don't have credits. We will call you back. The Lord has given us word on all issues that arises. As you pray with this word, you will find favor. Whatever the Lord shows you will be sweet like wine. Mary said to the servant, whatever he says you should do, do it. He said, fill the drum with water. It became wine. Whatever he shows to you shall be sweet. You shall be sweet. You shall be preferred more than anyone else in the mighty name of Jesus. My name remain peaceful, peaceful, fighting on from one spirit to one church of all nations. Say, Jesus, thank you. You see, good reason for saying Jesus, thank you. Your wine shall be sweet. You shall be preferred more than anyone else in the mighty name of Jesus. God bless you.

0: Welcome to Turning Point with Femi Emmanuel on radio. We are here again today bringing the word of life, the word of power, the word of resurrection, the word of connection, of elevation, promotion, removal of limitation, empowerment, and prosperity. I can go on and on. The word of God is full of power, delivering, opening the doors. It's your turn today to be blessed and to be lifted. Now, invite your family members, your friends, and your neighbors to tune into this radio station at this time every day. We are also on several other radio stations within the city, the state, the nation, or the country, and beyond. We always start with faith confession. We say what the word of God says to our lives and destinies. No matter what you are passing through now, when the word of God is enough, when the content, the power of the word of God enters you enough, it will turn the situation around. Even if you have not seen the physical manifestation of what you are believing God for, start confessing. It will soon come. If you can be as loud as we are here, please do. Don't close your mouth or your heart under an atmosphere like this. A closed mouth and a closed heart may lead to a closed destiny. That will not be your portion. Take this confession with us. Say with me, I'm blessed of the Lord. I am favored by God. I am a favored child of the mighty God. I cannot be stranded. I cannot be stagnant. I cannot be killed. Greater is he who is in me than he that is in the world. Who art thou, O mountain? At my approach, you will be leveled up. My destiny helpers, wherever you are, locate me now. I need your help. I need your assistance. I need a divine push. I will not know lack. This will be my best season, my best year so far. My life will glorify God and touch other human beings. Thank you, Father. I receive it. I believe it. In Jesus' name. Let your amen roar again. Wow. You will not just be making confession. You will be seeing the position and the manifestation of what we are saying to our lives every day. Now, from faith confession, we come to sharing God's word. Do your jottings if you can. We are still on the theme, more than a conqueror. Do this, everyone listening to me. Lift up your right hand gently and take this confession with me. Say, in the name of Jesus Christ, I declare on myself and on my destiny, I am more than a conqueror through Jesus that loved me. No battle of life will overcome me. Because God is for me, no power, no principality or circumstances shall overcome me. I declare that every challenge confronting my life shall become my testimony very soon. Let your hands still be raised up. Say again, through the blood of Jesus, I overcome the devil. I overcome sin. I overcome fear. I overcome every work of darkness. I am victorious, spirit, soul, and body. Every mountain standing before me, you shall become plain in Jesus' name. Say amen. That declaration is powerful. More than a conqueror. More than a conqueror. Right? We are currently talking on the price to pay for more than a conqueror. Remember what I said sometimes ago? God's promises for us in his word are statements of his intention by us to convert God's intention to your own possession. There are prices to pay. Every God's given opportunity has the human responsibility. I cannot say that enough. So we are looking at the prices to pay so that we can enjoy the power of more than a conqueror in all spheres of our lives. Yesterday, I spoke on the price of holiness. The Bible says, holiness without which no man shall see God. That was where we were yesterday. Today, let's look at another price, the price of endurance. The price of endurance. What is endurance? Endurance is the ability to remain faithful, to be steadfast, without doubt, even in the midst of trials, of delays, of persecution, opposition, and difficulties until the promise is fulfilled. Did you hear what I said? Ability to remain unwavering, not doubting God's word. Jesus said to Peter, when Peter was sinking on the high sea, after he looked at the wave, when he took his eyes off Jesus and he was sinking, he shouted on Jesus, "Help me." He pulled his hand, they both walked into the boat, and he said to him, "Why did you doubt? Why are you afraid?" Now, ability to endure without doubting. A conqueror may win one battle, but a more than conqueror keeps standing through every battle without giving up. Ability not to give up on the word of God, on the promises of God, until it happens. There's something we call push, P-U-S-H. Pray until something happens. Wait until God's promises are fulfilled. The Bible says Abraham did not doubt. He said, "All the years of my appointed time will I wait until my own promise come." I say to somebody, listen to me, your breakthrough is due. Your breakthrough is now, but you need endurance. You need endurance. Why must a believer pay the price of endurance? One, endurance produces spiritual maturity. Do you know something? God uses the challenges we go through to mature our life. Anyone that is not matured and says he's a Christian is a walking disaster. And God's servants, God's people, God's children, to be powerful, go through issues of life. There are certain challenges that God allowed to come our way in order to teach us and to mature us. James chapter 1 verse 4 says, "Let patience have her perfect work, that you may be perfect and entire, wanting nothing." Exactly what I just said. God uses adversities, challenges, oppositions, not to kill us, not to destabilize us, but to mature us. Look at the life of Joseph. Joseph, from his father's house, where he wore a coat of many colors, to the envy of his brethren, who took him, took off his coat, killed a goat, splashed blood on it, to go and tell his father. And the father mourned his son that was not dead. They threw him into the pit. They pulled him out. They sold him to a Midianite merchant. That one bought him and sold him to Potiphar as a slave. In Potiphar's house, he washed the dishes and scrubbed the floors until Pharaoh's wife had his eye on him. You know the story. He ended up in the prison. You will think that was the end of Joseph. God used it to mature him. No wonder when he finally became the prime minister, second in command to Pharaoh, and his brethren who sold him out came before him, and when he disclosed himself to them, they were afraid. He made a statement, very profound statement. He said, "Do not blame yourself. You meant it for evil, but God used it to promote me and bring me here ahead of time to preserve a nation to himself." I don't know who I'm seeing in the spirit. All you are passing through is God's preparation for you. Don't doubt. Don't say evil things. Don't blackmail. Don't entertain fear. Stop crying. God is preparing you. God prepares those that he uses. He uses only those he has prepared. So all you are passing through, the pain, the disappointment, the betrayal, the heartbreaks, the failure, the setback, the losses, the sickness, I can go on and on. God allows such things to prepare you, to strengthen you, because your glory is great. The devil does not fight what he does not fear. Now, the level and the depth, the severity of your challenges and problems is a sign that the glory ahead of you is far, is high. Put your hand on your chest. I prophesy, you will not lose your glory. The devil will not cheat you. What you are passing through will not take long. He said, "Weeping may endure for the night, but joy comes in the morning." I declare on my listeners today, your morning of joy has just arrived. Welcome to your new dawn of glory, of happiness, of fulfillment, of fruitfulness, of blossomness. Welcome to the dawn of your financial prosperity and whatever your heart desire to be fulfilled. You can't go down. You have passed through your worst moment. From now on, you are bouncing up. If you can jump up gently where you are, jump and say, I am bouncing up. I am bouncing up. If you're on your bed, lift up your leg up and down and say, I am bouncing up. You are bouncing up. The lowest a football can go when you throw it up is to hit the floor or hit the ground. And as it hits the ground, the football bounces up. I prophesy to your life, you will bounce up. Financially, maritally, health-wise, anointing-wise, you will bounce up. You will not sink. You will not go down. This is not your end. You are moving higher. Somebody say, amen, I receive it three times. Amen, I receive it three times. Yes, your worst moment is over. A new dawn, a new door, a new day, a new history, a new aura starts for you and your family. Use your two hands to wipe your face and say, I receive it. Oh, I will take us deeper on this tomorrow. 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Pray the prayer we pray over the day. Sing the song we sang into the day. Prophesy as we prophesy into the day. And miracle will happen. 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I will give you the link now. 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God has anointed me, anointed my tongue to speak to your life every day. I will give you prophetic action to take for the day. We will answer questions. You will hear a short teachings and prophetic proclamation that will change your life every day. It is free. This is the link. This is the link. Send to this link. Send a WhatsApp message or an SMS and say, give me the link to receive Pastor Femi Emmanuel on my phone every day and to subscribe to the YouTube, Facebook, and Instagram every morning. You know, you are only hearing my voice on radio, which is good. But on YouTube and Facebook, you will not only hear my voice, you will see my face. I will also see you on the DP and prophesy to your life. And you take your phone everywhere. So every day, three ministrations, it will change you. The number 0805-8022194. 0805-8022194. Don't flash. Don't call. Too many people are calling. Send a WhatsApp message or an SMS and say, give me Pastor Femi Emmanuel's link to have him on my phone or to subscribe to YouTube. He will send it to you. And please, if you cannot still get it through the procedure, call the number. It will take you through. Next to sharing God's word is testimony. Let's listen to these testimonies.
1: Victoria is my name. Church, good morning. I have an elder brother. Far back in 2009, I and my younger brother, we've been struggling financially. But I don't know why this, my elder brother, doesn't like rendering assistance to us. So since then, if my brother will send money to me or my younger brother, it's nothing less than 40K or 20K. So I got angry. I told my younger brother, tell your brother I'm not hungry. He should stop sending that kind of money. So to the glory of the Lord, yes. That fruit we ate here last week, there's yes. Something about that fruit.
0: About that fruit.
1: This morning, I wake up. I called my elder brother on Sunday because my phone packed up. So this morning I wake up to an alert of six figures. First time ever from my elder brother.
0: Hallelujah. It's coming to seven figures, eight figures. As you start making your own money too.
2: Praise the Lord, church. My name is Ogunremi Fumilayo. I really appreciate the name of the Lord for his marvelous things as I've been doing in my family. I have one uncle at Abuja, and on the 9th of May, I messaged him that I need his help. He replied me that I will get back to you next week. First week, second week, third week. I said, what is going on? And one day I was listening to Turning Points in the afternoon, and that spirit just came to me. He said, do you have your mantu? I said, yes, I have. Why can't you write that name of your uncle and wrap it with your mantu? So immediately I took my pen with paper, I wrote his name. As I wanted to wrap it with the mantle, the spirit just came to me again. I said that I write the name of your auntie too. I said, which auntie? That spirit said I said, write her name. I also write her name at the back of the paper and I wrap it with the mantle. On Thursday of that week, that sister came, she called me, she said, send your account details. I sent my account. Immediately, she transferred money into my account. And on that Saturday, that particular very week again, that uncle said that, send your account details. Immediately, I sent my account details to him. And he transferred the alert that I've never in my life received that kind of alert, and he sent it to my account. Praise the Lord.
3: I'm Adekoya Stella. I bless the name of the Lord. Because last week, Thursday, was my first time of coming here.
4: Right.
3: And Daddy emphasized of consistency. So I told God, if truly you are here,
4: yes,
3: God, please help me to be coming every Thursday. So day before yesterday, I had no money on me.
4: Oh.
3: Yesterday, I had to lock myself up. I began to call on God, that defend me, Emmanuel, that I don't want to miss Thursday program. So if you want me to come, let there be financial breakthrough. I even fasted. So at 6, when I didn't see anything, I said, okay, baby, God doesn't want me to come. At 8 p.m., I just hear bagam on my phone. A customer that has been owing me since last year paid. I quickly got up, I packed my things, I said, God
4: wants to be here. God, we always want you to be here. Everybody, raise your cell phone. Alert, bagam. You too must hear bagam. Raise it in the name of Jesus. I prophesy alert upon alert. Heavy money will be paid into your account. Your goods will sell. People will remember you to bless you. In Jesus' name.
0: Wow. You will not just be hearing other people's testimonies. Yours too will come. Is today your bad day? Lay your right hand on your chest and let me pray for celebrant. I bless your bad day. I bless your new age. As you grow in age, you will grow in grace. You will never know a better yesterday. No power will cut you short before your time. Happy bad day. 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It is God's work, and the fastest, the quickest, the easiest way to get God's intervention, God's answers to prayers, is to be involved in God's program for humanity. Somebody said, which one is that? Salvation of souls, establishment of saints, releasing light to world of darkness in people's life. Be a part of it. Decide today, how much are you going to be sending, either weekly, fortnightly, or monthly, as a covenant partner co-sponsoring this work, and you will see the blessing that God will put on you. Don't give God peanuts. Give at your financial level. You and God knows the level you are now and the next level you want to push you. Give God the best. Something that your conscience tells you, I've done this for my God. And it is not just once and for all. It is regularly, according to your decision and covenant with God, weekly, fortnightly, or monthly. Then pay your tithe. 10% of your income, your salary, your allowances, even when people give you money gift, 10% of that income is God's portion in your earning. He said, give unto Caesar that which is Caesar, and give to God that which is God. 10% of your salary, of your income, for those who know it, it belongs to God. And then 10% of your net profit, that is called corporate tithing. Somebody said, which one is corporate tithing? 10% of the net profit of your business, from your shop, your office, your practice, your investment, your network, 10% of the net profit is God's portion, and that will bring God's divine cover and protection over that business, over that platform, over that investment. Every business or platform or network is supposed to outlive the founder. But many businesses die in their embryo, and they even take the owners down in sicknesses, in debt. That will not be your portion. Don't let devourer eat it up. Let the presence of God come as you give God his own portion. Now, this is the phone number to call and ask for Turning Point account details. Now, he will send it to you and begin to do as God gives you the grace. Somebody is saying, I pay tithe in my church. Yes, pay another one here. You cannot overgive God. You cannot give him too much. Do that consistently for 1 year. Like Isaac, he sowed in that land consistently for 1 year, and everything turned. Everything will turn in your life. This is the number, 080-55-100-510, 080-55-100-510. He will send you their candidates. Start paying your tithe, personal and corporate tithing, and start fulfilling your covenant obligation of co-sponsoring this great work of God. And then some people say, look, we want to have the one or two account number so that as we are hearing you, whatever God lays in our heart, we will do immediately. That is good. And I've also said, any day you have something important to accomplish, a journey, an assignment, an invitation, a promise, somebody is laboring to give back, a challenge or an expectation, any day you have something important, don't just pray and leave it to prayer. That was an incomplete knowledge of those days. Put a sacrifice behind it. God did not just pray for us, he sacrificed his son. Jesus did not just pray, he sacrificed his life. The Holy Spirit did not just pray, he gave us his gift. Solomon did not just pray, he sacrificed 1,000 bullocks. Isaac did not just pray, he sowed in the land. Put a sacrifice behind your prayer on the day you have something important. 5,500 naira, 5,500, that is grace. 2,200 naira, that is double. Do as God gives you. That's different from your tithe and other giving. Now, this is the two numbers I want to give you very quickly. GTB 057-039-3620. 057-039-3620. I call it one more time. It is Turning Point that will pop up on GTB 057-039-3620. On Zenith Bank, 101-709-1117. 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Zenith Bank, 101-709-1117. As we see the alert of your tithe, of your seed, of your special seed, victory seed, I pray for you intensely. Things will turn around for you in Jesus' name. 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We have a well-structured children church that will help us with you to bring up and nurture great children. If you have your teenagers around, bring them. We have a different setting for teenagers, age 13 to 19. If you are coming with your own vehicle, good. We have a well-gated car park with Lagos Airport Hotel next to our compound there. Your cars will be well secured and you park it free. Come and also invite others. Come to collect the July anointing oil, which we have prayed over and we call anointing oil for unusual herbs. Free, yes, help, strange help, supernatural help from God Almighty. We locate you in July. We will also be giving anointed mantle for prayers and printed Bible verses to be engaged in doing the prayers. Oh, all these things shall be given to you free of charge. Yes, come from everywhere. No location is far. In Lagos on Sunday, people come to Goshen Land, Ikeja, from everywhere, from Ikorodu, Sagamon, Ota, Ilaro, Festac, Awoyaya, VI, Lekki, VGC, Mowe, all over. Come every Sunday. 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For more information and direction, are 0806-478-8392. 0806-478-8392. Second line, 0803-909-2578. 0803-909-2578. Start calling, SMS, or send a chat, but don't flash. I love you. You are welcome. What is left for me now is the prophetic impartational prayer for the day. Receive it.
4: I stand in the name of Jesus Christ Almighty with an anointed head, an anointed tongue. I prophesy your miracles into existence. Miracles are what is beyond man, which only God can do. I speak that into your life now in Jesus' name. Every area of your troubles, I command peace be still. You've been believing God for something. By the power in the name of Jesus, within the next few hours, that thing becomes achievable.
0: You will not just be hearing these things, they will become the revelation of your life. Femi Emmanuel is my name. I love you. Have a great day.

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0: 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I am Ofe Kuje.
1: And I'm Harriet Adams. Good morning. The headlines. President Bola Tinubu calls for responsible journalism in counterterrorism reporting.
2: We must not undermine our country with irresponsible reporting. The media should not become amplifier for those who wish to arm us.
1: Federal government inaugurates largest lithium processing plant in Nasarawa State. Nigeria completes 23 solar mini-grid projects. House of Representatives seeks reserve seats for people with disabilities. The commentary is on blue-collar jobs as alternatives for white-collar jobs in Nigeria.
0: 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Now the news in detail. President Bola Tinubu has strongly admonished media organizations against giving unheard platforms to insurgent groups, warning that irresponsible reporting during ongoing security crisis undermines the country's stability.
1: Meanwhile, President Bola Tinubu has called on West African leaders to deepen regional integration, strengthen economic cooperation, and address shared security challenges. The president, represented by Vice President Senator Kashim Shettima, made a call during the unveiling of the new headquarters of the Economic Community of West African States, ECOWAS, in Abuja. The vice president said ECOWAS must move beyond being a common market to becoming a regional production hub driven by industrialization, innovation, and intra-African trade. Senator Shettima described the new headquarters as a symbol of renewal, resilience, and the region's collective commitment to peace, unity, and shared prosperity. President of the ECOWAS Commission, Dr. Omar Tuari, said the headquarters represented a renewed commitment to the future, an ECOWAS of greater impact, relevance, and service to its citizens. He commended the government of China for financing the project and Nigeria for supporting its successful delivery. The Chinese ambassador to Nigeria and ECOWAS, Yu Donghai, described the new headquarters as a landmark of China-Africa cooperation and regional integration. While of reaffirming China's commitment to strengthen its partnership with ECOWAS through investments in infrastructure, agriculture, digital economy, food security, and people-to-people exchanges, he said the project delivered under the framework of the Forum on China-Africa Cooperation, FOCAC, reflects China's commitment to supporting peace, development, and prosperity in West Africa. Our diplomatic correspondent reports that the headquarters complex, funded by the Chinese government at a cost of about $56.6 million, features modern office facilities, an 800-seat conference center, meeting rooms, healthcare and child care facilities, commercial spaces, and parking for more than 700 vehicles.
0: The High Court of Kaduna State has again dismissed an application for bail filed by the former governor of Kaduna State, Malam Nasir El-Rufai, in the ongoing criminal criminal proceedings instituted against him by the Independent Corrupt Practices and Other Related Offenses Commission, ICPC. Justice Darius Kobo delivered a considered ruling on 29th June 2026 on the defendant's third application for bail, this time on medical grounds. Elvi, in support of his application, had purportedly issued a medical report by the National Hospital of Abuja, claiming that he had been diagnosed with an advanced metastatic prostate cancer requiring a specialized treatment. In an opposing the application, the ICPC presented documentary evidence from the chief medical director of the National Hospital of Abuja, Professor Mohammed Mahmoud, disclaiming the document relied upon by the defendant, as well as confirming that the report was issued without the knowledge and authorization of his management. Relying on this evidence, the court held that credibility and reliability of the medical report had been fundamentally undermined. The court also ordered the commission to continue to provide the defendant with unrestricted access to his personal medical physicians and shall ensure that he is escorted to any specialized diagnostic or clinical facility of his choice within Nigeria as required throughout the duration of the trial.
1: Wives of local government chairmen in Katsina State have been urged to take the lead in the fight against sexual and gender-based violence, SGBV. The wife of the state governor, Hajia Zulehat Zrada, said the middle call in Katsina at a two-day capacity building training for the chairman's wives on prevention of social norms and strengthening state commitment to end SGBV in the state. The training was organized by the Nigeria's Governor Spouses Forum and the Ford Foundation in collaboration with the Office of the Katsina State First Lady. The Katsina First Lady said the women should return to their communities and use the knowledge to create awareness, support survivors, and drive grassroots action against gender-based violence. At the event, the Katsina Algon Chairman, Alhaji Rabotambai, also gave 100,000 naira to six survivors to help them rebuild their lives. The facilitator, Hajias Ada Badamasi, took participants through the causes, prevention, and response of SGBV and stressed the need for communities to protect women and girls. The chairman's wives thanked the governor and first lady for the training, calling it a major step towards ending SGBV.
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4: My brother, are you still Lafat? 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
5: Yes, now.
4: Lafat Africa PLC.
5: Don't transform.
4: Come, come. HBN Nigeria PLC.
5: Name don't change.
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4: First and Second Niger Bridge, then
5: Cocoa House,
4: National Theater,
5: plus plenty of Ethereum construction
4: for this week country
5: since 1960.
4: HBM Nigeria PLC, formerly Lafarge Africa PLC, beyond buildings.
6: And the economy is back with up to speed, intelligent reports, and in-depth analysis of financial events within and outside Nigeria.
7: As far as the central bank is concerned, we are moving to a very aggressive regulatory environment. People will have to abide by those regulations.
8: We need industries converting what we have into what can be kept and what can be exported.
6: You get to know the true state of the nation's financial sector.
7: We are bearing the interests of all Nigerians in view with any decisions we are taking.
6: Activities in the foreign exchange market will also be on the scorecard. Our drama crew.
9: Give me 2,000 naira worth of suya, please.
10: 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Wallahi, today I will be a very good day.
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0: As earlier reported, President Bola Tinubu has strongly admonished media organizations against giving unearned platforms to insurgent groups, warning that irresponsible reporting during an ongoing security crisis could undermine the country's stability. Speaking at the State House Press Corps inaugural dinner at the Banquet Hall in Abuja, the president emphasized that while his administration remained fully committed to press freedom, constitutional rights must be balanced with national responsibility, especially especially in the digital age. Acknowledging the historical role of journalists, including Nigeria's founding fathers, in fighting for independence and shaping the nation, President Tinubu stated that he respected the neutral friction between the government and the press. He noted that it is the media's duty to question and watch, admitting that he often finds himself praised and criticized by the same publications within a 24-hour window. However, he warned that the spread of real-time misinformation and clickbait posed an existential threat. President Tinubu on the occasion painted an optimistic picture of Nigeria's current trajectory, declaring that the country has successfully emerged from the dark tunnel of uncertainty through ambitious fiscal reforms. To back his claims of economic stabilization, the president highlighted several key financial milestones achieved by his administration, to include foreign reserves, which surpassed $50 billion, hitting a 17-year high as stock market, which has grown remarkably, tracking five times higher than 2023 levels. On the security front, President Tinubu asserted that a multidimensional approach combining intensified military operations and sharper intelligence gathering is actively shifting Nigeria from a defensive posture to a systematically degrading criminal networks. The president called on journalists to partner in the service of democracy by prioritizing substance over sensation and context over division.
2: We must not undermine our country with irresponsible reporting. At the time when our nation is battling security threats, neutralizing thousands of criminal elements, and rescuing hostages, the media should not become amplifier for those who wish to arm us.
0: The Minister of Information and National Orientation, Alhaji Mohammed Idris, commended President Tinubu for his support to the media since inception of his administration. Alhaji Mohammed Idris said President Tinubu's style of leadership has shown that Nigeria is moving in the right direction. The chairman of Western House Press Corps, Dr. Emmanuel Anule, appreciated the president for his support to the media and, most importantly, to the State House Press Corps. The State House Press Corps dinner, which is the first in the series, honored distinguished Nigerians and some journalists, as President Bola Tinubu was decorated as the grand patron of the State House Press Corps.
1: Nigeria has taken another major step in its drive to diversify the economy with the inauguration of the country's largest lithium processing plant in Nasarawa State. President Bola Tinubu says the new facility signals Nigeria's shift from exporting raw materials to processing them locally, a move expected to create jobs, boost industrialization, and strengthen the country's position in the global clean energy value chain. State House correspondent Hamza Akali was there.
11: The 6,000 metric ton capacity facility operated by Diamond New Energy is regarded as one of Africa's largest lithium processing facilities designed to process locally mined lithium into higher value products for battery and clean energy industries rather than exporting raw materials. Inaugurating the industrial complex on behalf of President Bola Tinubu, Vice President Kashim Shettima said Nigeria must move beyond exporting raw minerals to building industries that create jobs, develop skills, and drive economic growth. He stressed that the future of the nation's mining industry lies in value addition through local processing and manufacturing, rather than dependence on raw mineral exports.
12: New nation has directed its economic resources without cost, and new economy has looked for determinants to productivity without bringing lasting ground for investment, productivity, and growth. This is why we see the economic system for price extraordinary.
11: Nasarawa State Governor Abdullahi Sule said the establishment of the lithium processing plant demonstrated growing investor confidence in the state, urging more investors to take advantage of its vast untapped mineral deposits and proximity to the Federal Capital Territory.
12: We are also blessed with fertile land for agricultural production. I therefore call on you to work with our MD of Nasida, who has worked so hard to ensure that every investment that comes into the state makes a living.
11: Minister of Solid Minerals Development, Dr. Dele Alake, said reforms introduced by the federal government have restored investor confidence in Nigeria's mining sector. He expressed optimism that solid minerals will become a major contributor to economic growth and poverty reduction.

0: in creativity, that are being put in place to eliminate Nigeria from the shackles of poverty and degradation.
1: Representing the investing companies, the ambassador of Juling and Canmas, Mr. Yu Chongyang, attributed the choice of Nasarawa to the state's investment-friendly policies and disclosed plans to expand operations as global demand for lithium products continues to rise. From Endo community in Nasarawa local government area, Hamza Alkali, Radio Nigeria.
2: The federal government, in collaboration with the United Nations Development Program, UNDP, and other partners, have completed 23 solar mini-grid projects that are providing electricity to about 50,000 Nigerians. The Minister of Power, Mr. Joseph Tewi, made this known at the launch of the Africa Mini-Grids Program, National Project Pilot Phase 1, that is phase, National Project Pilot Phase in Abuja. According to the minister, the mini-grid was aimed at improving the national grid and promoting small-scale business and rural communities across the country. The minister said the initiative is already transforming livelihoods and revamping local economies. Mr. Tewi lauded the collaboration between the Rural Electrification Agency, the United Nations

0: into its operations, describing it as a key digital public infrastructure for improving governance, service delivery, and economic development. Minister of Communications, Innovation and Digital Economy, Dr. Bosun Tijani, made a call at a stakeholders' workshop on operationalizing the Nigerian Digital Postcode System for MDAs in Abuja. The minister, represented by the ministry's permanent secretary, Nadungu Gagari, said the initiative would provide a trusted national addressing framework to support a modern digital economy.
1: This is why the Nigerian Digital Postcode represents far more than an improvement to postal services. It is a strategy, national asset, critical digital public infrastructure that supports service delivery, strengthens governance, enhances national security, promotes financial inclusion, improves logistics and e-commerce.
0: Dr. Tijani noted that the ministry would continue to support NIPOS in driving nationwide implementation of the initiative, urging participants to deliver practical strategies for its adoption. The Postmaster General of NIPOS, Omotola Odeyemi, said the digital postcode was designed to become the country's standard location reference system, enabling government institutions to identify, locate, and serve citizens more efficiently. She emphasized that a new alphanumeric code goes beyond traditional mail delivery, serving as a unified reference point for public and private sectors alike.
2: This national digital postcode helps us to determine where services, opportunities, and interventions should be delivered. When we're talking about postcodes, we're not merely talking about addresses. We're talking about healthcare reaching the right communities. We're talking about social protection programs reaching the right beneficiaries. We're talking about better planning, better statistics, better emergency response, better infrastructure development, and ultimately better outcomes for citizens.
0: The head of the Civil Service of the Federation, Mrs. Dede Walson Jack, represented by the Permanent Secretary Service-wide Office, Dr. Abu Garba, described the initiative as a strategic step towards improving digital governance and public administration.
3: The Minister of Marine and Blue Economy, Dr. Adeboye Oyetola, is seeking stronger collaboration with the state government to drive the implementation of Nigeria's national policy on marine and blue economy. He said sub-national governments hold the key to unlocking the country's vast marine resources for economic growth. Correspondent Fabian Anao reports.
4: Dr. Adeboyega Oyetola made the appeal in Lagos at the second quarter 2026 Citizens and Stakeholders Engagement with the theme From Policy to Action, Mobilizing Subnational Governments for Effective Implementation of Nigeria's National Policy on Marine and Blue Economy. Dr. Oyetola said while the policy provides a clear roadmap, its success depends on the active participation of state governments whose coastal and inland resources are central to attracting investments, creating jobs, boosting food security, and promoting environmental sustainability. He also highlighted improvements in Nigeria's port performance, ongoing port modernization, and plans for new deep sea ports across several coastal states. Bayelsa State Governor Senator Duye Diri said Bayelsa had already established its own ministry, expanded aquaculture production, and urged other coastal states to strengthen institutions, invest in data, develop maritime infrastructure, and build the skills needed for maximized opportunities in the sector.
5: The marine economy potential of acquiring of states is not a matter of conjecture. So, we have a duty to fully embrace the reform introduced by the Minister of Marine and Blue Economy.
4: The Managing Director of Dangote Port Operations, Simeon Akinyomole, who represented Aliko Dangote, stressed that sustained private sector investment will determine the success of the national policy.
6: The blue economy is ultimately about not just ports, policies or private capital. For millions of Nigerians, the success should mean meaningful employment for our young people, lower logistics costs that makes routes more affordable.
4: The chairman, Senate Committee on Marine Transport, Senator Wasu Eshiloku, promised that the National Assembly will continue to provide the needed legislative support for the success of the marine and blue economy policy. The engagement brought together bureaucrats, private sector operators, and development partners who reviewed strategies for translating the national blue economy policy into concrete actions. From Lagos, Fabian Anawo, Radio Nigeria.
0: Nigeria security agencies say sustained

0: Nationwide operations in the first half of 2026 have significantly degraded terrorism and violent crime networks across the country. At a joint security briefing in Abuja, the Deputy Director of Defense Information Group, Captain Kabir Ali, said thousands of coordinated missions were conducted between January and June. Group Captain Ali announced that 14,221 operations were carried out during the period, resulting in major operational gains across multiple theaters of conflict. Shekara Anthony has details.
1: The Deputy Director of Defense Information Group, Captain Kabiru Ali, said 1,516 kidnapped victims were rescued, while 1,597 terrorists and other criminals were neutralized, leading to the recovery of large quantities of firearms, ammunition, and explosives. Group Captain Ali explained that 261 victims were rescued from the terrorist enclaves, while 412 Boko Haram and ISWAP fighters were also neutralized. The Deputy Director of Defense Information also confirmed the arrest of 332 suspected terrorists and the surrender of 132 insurgents under sustained pressure.
2: The armed forces responded to intelligence-driven operations, clearance missions, targeted raids, and rescue operations, leading to the disruption of criminal activities and enhanced security of affected communities.
1: The Nigerian Police Force also recorded significant successes, including the arrest of thousands of criminal suspects and the rescue of kidnapped victims across various states, with major recoveries of illegal arms and ammunition. According to Force Public Relations Officer Anietie Iniedu, during the operations, 50 suspects linked to terrorism were arrested and the 33-member criminal network were dismantled in Kwara State. The police also apprehended suspects involved in the killing of three police officers in Taraba State. Iniedu announced that they uncovered a transnational kidnapping for ransom syndicate in Ogun State while disrupting arms trafficking networks operating in Bayelsa and Imo States.
3: During this period, Nigerian police was actively engaged in over 9,862 operations nationwide.
1: The Director Legal, Office of the National Security Advisor, Zakari Mijinyawa, said the mass trial program inaugurated in 2017 has secured 1,721 terrorism-related convictions, out of which 865 was achieved this year during phases 9 and 10 of the initiative.
4: This sustained implementation of the mass trial underscores the federal government's commitment to ensuring accountability for terrorism-related offenses while upholding constitutional guarantees of fair trial, due process, and the rule of law.
1: The security agencies emphasized the need for sustained pressure to consolidate recent gains and further weaken criminal networks nationwide. In Abuja, Shekara Anthony, Radio Nigeria.
5: The Minister of Aviation and Aerospace Development, Mr. Festus Keyamo, says the African Aviation and Aerospace University, AAAU, was strategically established to position Nigeria as a leading hub for aviation, aerospace, and environmental sciences in Africa. The minister stated this at the university's third matriculation ceremony in Abuja. Ibrahim Traibu was there.
6: The African Aviation and Aerospace University commenced academic activities in 2023 with aviation to become Africa's leading center for aviation training and innovation. The Minister of Aviation and Aerospace Development, Mr. Festus Keyamo, said the establishment of the university aligns with the renewed hope agenda of the federal government, particularly the ministry's priority of human capital development, represented by the permanent secretary of the ministry, Mahmoud Kambari. The minister said the institution's steady growth reflects the government's commitment to producing highly skilled professionals capable of competing globally and contributing meaningfully to national economic development.
7: We have continued to pursue the position Nigerian aviation industry as a major contributor to national economic growth.
6: The acting vice chancellor of the university, Mustafa Abdullahi, charged the matriculating students to remain focused on their studies, stressing that the institution has zero tolerance for mediocrity and indiscipline.
8: The aviation industry, one industry of decisions, where incompetence to us, the quality training demand can bring down aircraft, a careless weather forecast can endanger hundreds of lives.
6: The chairman of the Governing Council, Alhaji Bukar Baji, urged the students to calm themselves.

0: hombres doblados, de personas que tienen respeto y no son humanos, a lo que sea, a lo que no son peligrosas. A lo que ellos creen que no son humanos, que en realidad no se pueden entender.
1: The chairman of the governing council, Alhaji Bukar Daji, urged the students to calm themselves.
2: Very mobile in it. You get another job somewhere you live. But with the kind of environment we are working and the conditions, we are tied to one place without progress. So we are asking government to do the needful. And where the university management has to come in, please, they should go ahead to assist so that our pension and gratuity should not be a problem.
3: The union observed that while the state government and management of the university continue to enjoy commendations for the institution's expansion in the areas of student enrollment and introduction of new courses, the resulting workload on lecturers is not receiving the deserved attention.
4: 26 minutes past 7, you're listening to the news on the network service of Radio Nigeria. In the headlines this morning, President Bola Tinubu has called for responsible journalism in counterterrorism reporting. Federal government has inaugurated the largest lithium processing plant in Nasarawa State. Nigeria has completed 23 solar mini-grid projects. Still to come, House of Representatives seeks reserved seats for people with disabilities. Plus, sports news commentary, Cyberscope newspaper headlines, and weather reports. Stay with us.
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4: The Speaker, House of Representatives, Dr. Abbas Tajudeen, says after the reserved seats for women is actualized, the House would champion the push for similar seats for people with disabilities. The Speaker announced this in Abuja while hosting a delegation from the United Nations led by the UN Assistant Secretary General and UNDP Regional Director for Africa, Ms. Ahunna Iziakoma, who was joined by the Resident Representative for UNDP Nigeria, Ms. Elsie Atafwa. Dr. Tajudeen explained that a bill proposing the creation of special seats for women in the National Assembly and State Houses of Assembly is being considered by the Federal Parliament as part of the ongoing review of the 1999 Constitution. He told the UNDP delegation that President Bola Tinubu and the First Lady have committed themselves to the reserved seats bill. The UN Assistant Secretary General and UNDP Regional Director for Africa, Ms. Ahunna Iziakoma, commended the Speaker for championing the cause of women inclusion and gender equality in Nigeria.
3: Persons with disabilities in the Niger Delta region have called on government at all levels to ensure the inclusion of the vulnerable in their administrative policies. The call was made in Borokri, Port Harcourt, at the inauguration of the Joint National Association of Persons with Disabilities, JONAPDWD, Niger Delta Region Committee. Chairman of the committee, Comrade Simon Bide, promised to give everyone a level playing field to function.
7: Even infrastructures are not disability friendly. Whatever they are doing within the nation shall be a disability accessibility. You cannot be the building as a disability of disability. It's an error. So the government should learn how to carry persons with disability along, whether in politics, Niger Delta persons with disability. Thank you for your leadership.
3: Assistant women leaders in the committee, Glory Moses and Kewe Ebirere, also pledged their support to move the association forward. Chairman of Jonah PWD for Rivers State and Delta State, Comrade Collins Abana and NSC Buzo, added their voices to the need to give persons with disabilities opportunities in the civic space.
8: Persons with disability are the people that suffer most with respect to employment, empowerment, health. 2018 Discrimination Against Persons with Disability Prohibition Act. That 5% in every employment opportunity given to persons with disability. Let employment be given to the qualified graduates in this Niger Delta region.

0: The Joint National Association of Persons with Disabilities, Jona PWD, Niger Delta Region Committee, House Comrade Fatai Onifade as the Treasurer and Mrs. Blessed Clark Hussey as the Secretary.
1: Meanwhile, the National Commission for People with Disabilities has sought collaboration with the Nasarawa State Government to empower individuals with disabilities through the Farm City Project. During a visit to the Deputy Governor's office in Lafia, Executive Secretary Ayuba Kufuan highlighted the importance of the partnership. He said the Farm City Project is in conjunction with the Peace and Humanity Foundation and the Nasarawa State Disabilities Commission aims to create an entrepreneurship hub and promote inclusive empowerment for people with disabilities. Mr. Gufuan stressed that the state government's provision of land is essential for the project, which was chosen for its agrarian economy and stable environment for investment, aligning with federal disability inclusion initiatives. He explained that the project will offer an accessible agro-processing, vocational training and healthcare, empowering individuals with disabilities through skills acquisition and self-reliance. The country director of the Peace and Humanity Foundation, Dr. Godwin Udo, emphasized that the initiative aims to provide modern facilities and training centers, ensuring self-sustainability for participants, and urged the Deputy Governor to facilitate land acquisition. State Deputy Governor, Dr. Emmanuel Akabe, praised the initiative and promised government support to enhance food sufficiency in the state and alleviate poverty among individuals with disabilities.
0: Now, stakeholders in the Nigeria 2050 Child Foresight for the Future Project, a federal government initiative, have pledged stronger action to give Nigerian children more voice on issues affecting them. They met the commitment during the 2050 Child Foresight Roadmap Validation Exercise in Mina, Niger State. A special advisor to the President, Office of the Vice President, Mala Muhammad Ahmed, said the purpose of the validation was to reaffirm the federal government's support to changing the old narrative of making decisions that affect children and young people without seeking their consent.
2: For this study in particular, it recognized
0: the Office of the Vice President, Mala Muhammad Ahmed, said the purpose of the validation was to reaffirm the federal government's support to changing the old narrative of making decisions that affect children and young people without seeking their consent.
2: For this study in particular, it recognized that the child's voice in policy making and in governance is critical, that we must engage, especially as we aim to make decisions that will affect their lives and outcomes over the long term. So it's a very critical activity, and we're really delighted by the support we are getting from our partners across government institutions and civil society.
0: On his part, the Chief of Planning and Monitoring, UNICEF, Mr. Wayne Bakeli, said UNICEF will continue to champion the cause of children by ensuring their voices are heard in the society. Mr. Bakeli expressed satisfaction with the initiative and promised continued collaboration with agencies that promote child-sensitive issues.
3: Education is really a very key issue for Nigeria, and we need to really seriously think on how can we really respond to it now so that we'll have a positive situation. Based on that, what we are currently doing through this workshop is to develop what is the most pragmatic action plan or implementation plan that we can ensure that this insight or recommendation from the child force analysis will be translated into action.
0: The Director General, Office of Strategic Preparedness and Resilience, Mr. Chris Ngodo, called for endorsement of the Nigeria 2050 Child Foresight Analysis and strong leadership in implementing the Program for Sustainable National Development. According to Mr. Ngodo, the Child Foresight Initiative was established to empower national institutions to respond proactively to future risk and uncertainties through strategic partnerships.
1: The Environmental Health Council of Nigeria, in collaboration with National Biosafety Management Agency, has confiscated and destroyed illegal imported hemp cotton seedlings seized in Wuse 2 area of the Federal Capital Territory, Abuja. At the disposal site in Nasarawa State, the Registrar of the Environment Health Council of Nigeria, Dr. Yakubu Baba, described the exercise as fruitful towards ensuring safety and health in society. Dr. Baba explained that the seized items alleged to be genetically modified organisms, cotton seedlings, is capable of harming people and destroying the ecosystem if allowed into the society. Also, at the site, Director General, National Biosafety Management Agency, Dr. Fatima Zuntu, who said the product earlier sealed off from suspected owner Fia Global Concept Limited, a biogenic company situated in Abuja, is worth 40 million naira. Dr. Zuntu emphasized that the seedlings was not only legally imported but failed to pass due process, including laboratory tests, which posed danger to human consumption.
4: Investigations were conducted in surveillance activities and intelligence gatherings, which confirmed these seeds were introduced in

0: The country without adherence to the regulatory biosafety rules and regulations. NBMA as an organization will continue to ensure that all activities related to modern biotechnology are carried out in line with the national guidelines and at the same time protecting and safeguarding human life.
1: Meanwhile, management of FIA Global Concept Limited was yet to respond to the

0: We continue to ensure that all activities related to modern biotechnology are carried out in line with the national guidelines and at the same time protecting and safeguarding human life.
1: Meanwhile, management of FIA Global Concept Limited was yet to respond to

that he is not ashamed of the gospel of Jesus Christ, because he knows it to be the power of God unto salvation to all who believe. Many Christian students cannot identify themselves as Christians in their schools, in their workplaces. Many workers, many people cannot identify openly, are you a Christian? Yes, I am. And by the way, born again. No, they can't. Paul said, I am not ashamed of the gospel of Jesus Christ, because it is the power of God unto salvation to all who believe. Whenever you are ashamed to identify yourself as a Christian, there is sin in your life. It doesn't require a prophet. There's something you are compromising. And you know, and the world knows that you are a fake. In verse 17, he reminded us that the just shall live by faith. And that was one of the most profound scriptures that he gave, that was a prompter to the reformation of the church by Reverend Martin Luther. And in verse 18 to 20, he reminded us that God has revealed himself in nature and in so many ways, so that we are, you and I, are without excuse. Nobody can come and claim, I didn't know about this. He said even the nature itself declares the glory of God. And that's where we have been from that verse 21. He now told us of what happened. How man, knowing about God, chose to throw away the knowledge of God. And where we are going to be reading as our text is verse 28 to verse 32 of Romans. But it reminded us in that place, when we tread this path, the degenerating path to backsliding, the various steps that will ultimately lead to destruction, we begin to see the steps. It will be a small thing. And that is how it started in the Garden of Eden. Did God say, and you compromise there, it doesn't really matter. And before you know it, you are into greater calamitous things, both for yourself and maybe for your family, if God doesn't interpose. We want to look at that verse 28 to verse 32 as our text. Romans chapter 1. He had reminded us in that particular, mankind have judged God, found him practically not walking, and they gave a trial verdict. God is not viable. If you want to pass your exams, you need to do any other thing. Forget about all this prayer. If you want promotion, find out what you are going to do. If you want job, look for how you are going to do it. Anything you want in life, forget about all this Christian God, God, God. Mankind, like today, have adjudged that God is not viable. So they threw God away in their knowledge of God, and God equally repudiated man, gave them a debased mind, and the result is what we are going to be reading in our text. Romans chapter 1, verse 28 to 32, our text, it reads, and even as they did not like to retain God in their knowledge. That's where it starts. It's what you have in your knowledge that you can glorify. They didn't have God in their knowledge. God gave them over to a debased mind and to do those things which are not fitting even till today. Being filled with all unrighteousness, sexual immorality, wickedness, covetousness, maliciousness, full of envy, murder.

both physically and in the heart. Strife, deceit, evil-mindedness. They are whisperers, backbiters, haters of God, violent, proud, boasters, inventors of evil things, disobedient to parents, undiscerning, untrustworthy, unloving, unforgiving, unmerciful. Verse 32 as the last. And that's the tragedy of the society we live in today. Who, knowing the righteous judgment of God, that those who practice such things are deserving of death, not only do the same, but also approve of those who practice them. The Bible teaches that when man of their own volition have reached the eschatological end of evil, a terminal, irreversible point of no return, it tells us what to do. When somebody have reached this point they have reached in Romans, they have thrown away God, they have forsaken God, they don't want to return him, and God has expunged them. He tells you and I, church and people of God, what to do. And in 2 Timothy chapter 3, verse 1 to 5, I want us to look at it. 2 Timothy chapter 3, from verses 1 to 5. When mankind have reached this point, see what God said in 2 Timothy chapter 3, from verse 1 to 5. And you'll be able to understand the problem of your family, my family, our society, the church, and community in general. See what God said. But know this, that in the last days, perilous times will come. For men will be lovers of themselves. That's what we read there. Lovers of money. That's what we read there. Boasters, proud, blasphemers, disobedient to parents, unthankful, unholy, unloving, unforgiving, slanderers, without self-control, brutal, despisers of good. Verse 4, traitors, headstrong, haughty, lovers of pleasure rather than lovers of God, having a form of godliness but denying its power. The last line is where we fail it. And from such people, turn away. Often we fail to heed this instruction, believing we still can convert Satan, or you can change Cain, even when God have tried and failed. We believe that we can make Judas a saint. But the scripture is very clear. It says, turn away from such people. Turn away from such people. And in 1 Corinthians chapter 5, verse 9 to 11, Paul said, when I told you not to keep company, I wasn't saying people outside the world, but those in the church who say it's a brother or a sister, but live this kind of life, have nothing to do with them. Don't even eat with them. And the reason the church is so bastardized, and your life and your prayer powerless, you believe you are smarter than God. But often in our holier-than-God attitude and holier-than-His church, we keep on with them in business, we keep on with them in life, in marriage, hoping we shall convert them, in our Facebook, in our WhatsApp, in our LinkedIn, in our clubs. But the Bible is very clear. It makes it clear. Turn away from such people. And I believe that when we begin to do what the Bible is telling us, some of you may have to delete a lot of things in your phone, on your laptop, on the internet today. You may have to clean

0: Can be more loving than your creator who knows the anatomy, and that's what he says. Cut them off. Keep going around and around in a circle. Everything you put your hand and it nears success, it collapses. You can't be asking why. You know why? The Bible told you the quality of the people, and you have refused to cut off because they still give you and your children some clothing that you will wear. Obey God. The Bible makes it clear that they are reprobated. There's a point when God says somebody have reached a point. You don't need to witness. I'm witnessing to them to know if I can convert them. No. Stabilize yourself first. Come out from there. See what he said in 1 John. And that's where some of us fail. I try to see if I can make him to change his mind. The devil have deceived you because you have deceived yourself. 1 John chapter 5 verse 16 says, if anyone sees his brother sinning a sin which does not lead to death, he will ask and he will give him life. For those who commit sin not leading to death. There is sin leading to death. I do not say that you should pray about that. You can be wiser than God. You can be smarter than God, smarter than your parents. You are archaic. You don't know anything. You see, we don't go to heaven in groups. It's singular. The same thing with hell. And what God is saying here is, when you see people who have come to this reprobated condition, as you see in Romans, you and I are not judges. We cannot tell when one has attained this debased mind. But our call from God is, keep away. In the condition they are in, only God can reach them. Don't use your head to break a coconut. It is said that when you allow your head to be used to break a coconut, often those who allow their head to be used to break a hard coconut do not eat that coconut. Don't put yourself in jeopardy against God and against yourself. Your friends, all of them are those that God have cancelled. And you think your life can be better. Somehow you'll be able to reach them when God says, I have given up on them. And tells us, cut away from them. Sins unto death, don't bother praying about it. And that's what these ones in Romans chapter 1 have reached. We're told in 1 Corinthians chapter 10, verse 12 to 13. Let him that thinks he stands take heed lest you fall. The best temptation escape is to run from it. It doesn't prove you're weak. It only means that you fear the Lord. So as we look again in that verse 28 of what we are talking about in the book of Romans, let me read that verse 28 from my Amplified Bible, which some of you have. Chapter 1, verse 28. And so since they did not see fit to acknowledge God, we're not talking about church or fellowship. God is not in that. Everything they are thinking about is the God of Mammon. And Jesus is very clear. You cannot serve God and Mammon. Acknowledge God or approve of him or consider him worth the knowing. God gave them over to a base and listen carefully, condemned mine to do things not proper or decent, but loathsome. We're going to be concluding chapter 1, and I'm asking you, it's a time for self-evaluation. Who are the friends that your children are keeping in school? Who are the people that your children... Do you ever bother to know when you grab your child's phone, for those of you who foolishly buy phone for your children in primary school and secondary school, so they can call you when there's accident? Why must you think of accident? Why don't you ask these children, and when you want to get their phone, they are shy. Hey, daddy, mommy, daddy, it's my privacy. Which privacy? Privacy be done on Bosione. What are you now? What? May if you do me for you, lady, me. I say it's privacy. Privacy of what? What is private? And some of you think it's okay. It's a sign of civilization. It's a sign of education. Let me tell you something you need to know. The Western pattern of life is not compatible in remain with biblical pattern of life. They are not our examples. The Bible is the only standard for life and conduct. Some of you copy, the only thing you copy is the nonsense you see on the internet. Nonsense on the Facebook. Useless things. Not realizing that those are decadent society waiting for the judgment of God. You and I still have the light of God to reach those people with the gospel and go back and evangelize them so that the redeemed shall be saved. And so you find out that what God is saying here in the passage, let him that thinks he stand take heed, lest you fall. And so we are saying, let's not be holier than God. When he says, cut off, cut off. This is what God said. Romans 1, that verse 28 that we just read. Now verse 29. Those things which are not fitting. Now what are those things not fitting? Being filled with all unrighteousness. There's nothing, if I'm reading this thing, it's always a catalog of pain for me. Because it's all over the world. Unrighteousness, sexual immorality, wickedness, covetousness, maliciousness, full of envy, murder, strife, deceit, evil-mindedness. And you know what? They are whisperers. Check out where they are. Check out what they are doing. Whisperers. Backbiters. Haters of God. And when they hate God, they will hate you if you love God. Violent. Proud. Boasters. Inventors of evil things, disobedient to parents, by which the Lord said their life on earth to be shortened, undiscerning, awarding, unloving, unforgiving, unmerciful. And look at verse 32. Who, knowing the righteous judgment of God, that those who practice such things are deserving of death, not only do the same, but also approve of those who make a practice of these things. Why would they encourage people to do that which they know is against God. It's in line with what we've been telling you. The way to hell is an express road, 8-way track lane on each side. Very busy. It is a narrow way that leads to heaven. And very few on it.
1: The study in the book of Romans continues next week.
2: I hope the Lord meets you through this message. If you have not given your life to Christ, why not submit to God today? You must be born again. To do this, or say this prayer in faith. Oh God, I am sorry for my sins and confess my rebellion to you and your word. I have been my own master and judge of others. Please forgive me and wash me through the blood of Jesus Christ. Lord Jesus, I invite you into my life as my Savior and my Lord. Holy Spirit, make me a child of God. Thank you, Lord, for forgiving my sins and hearing my prayers. Amen. If you have just prayed this prayer, you need to be followed up. Please get to a Bible-believing church and share with them your encounter with Christ. Tell them that the preacher man asked that you should present yourself for follow-up. God bless you as you do this.

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Mondays, 5 p.m., Prayer Power Connection and Deliverance Hour. 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Better still, you can worship with us every Sunday by 9 a.m. at the Praise Temple, Amazing Love Assembly, off Nikelek Resort Way, Trans-Ekulu, Enugu. Remember, God loves you in spite of whom you are.

My name is Taiwa Jai Lyset. What has life taught me? If I've learned nothing at all from life, it has taught me to remain positive. It has taught me to love my neighbor as myself. It has taught me that real success is about giving service to other people. It has taught me that if I want to change this country, the change must come from me. It has taught me that it is important for me to make a difference in other people's lives. It has taught me that tomorrow begins today.

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1: 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I am Jeremiah Jimmy.

0: Grassroots Nigeria is a production of the News Directorate, taking the microphones to the nooks and crannies of the country, where the rails are rough but the stories are rich. In this edition, we shall highlight the importance, the implications rather, of teenage pregnancy. Correspondent examines the lucrative business of film repair among youths for self-reliance, and promoting peaceful coexistence among Emi people through Okazi Emi Festival. Stay tuned. We'll be right back. First, the news summary. The National Boundary Commission has reaffirmed its commitment to the peaceful resolution of the Abia-Anambra interstate boundary dispute, as both states recorded significant progress in efforts to complete the delineation of their common boundary. Speaking at the joint meeting of officials on the Abia-Anambra interstate boundary in Awka, Anambra State, the Director General of the National Boundary Commission, Mr. Adamu Adaji, commended the governments of Abia and Anambra States for their sustained cooperation and commitment to resolving the dispute through dialogue and established legal procedures. Adaji disclosed that about 15 kilometers of the 23-kilometer interstate boundary had already been jointly traced and provisionally demarcated, while discussions were focused on resolving the remaining 8-kilometer stretch. Representing Abia State, the Deputy Governor and Chairman of the State Boundary Committee, Mr. Ikechukwu Emetu, represented by the Deputy Chief of Staff, Office of the Deputy Governor, Mr. Chijoke Nwankwo, welcomed the consensus reached on the already traced 15-kilometer section of and called for its immediate monumentation. The Deputy Governor of Anambra State and Chairman of the State Boundary Committee, Mr. Onyekachukwu Ibezim, represented by the Senior Special Assistant to the Governor on Boundary Matters, Mr. Kenechukwu Okoye, said boundary disputes will be approached with sincerity, professionalism, and mutual respect, noting that the welfare, peace, and security of affected communities must remain paramount. The Chief of Air Staff, Air Marshal Kevin Aneke, has launched the Chief of Air Staff Youth Empowerment Program to provide young people in Nigerian Air Force communities with vocational skills, mentorship, and educational support. Speaking at the launch, Air Marshal Aneke said the program was inspired by his experience growing up in Nigerian Air Force barracks and is aimed at equipping beneficiaries with skills for productive livelihoods. He said the Youth Empowerment Program supports the federal government's renewed hope agenda on youth empowerment and human capital development. The Minister of Youth Development, Ayodele Olawande, represented by a principal staff in the ministry, Anthony Chukwuka, commended the initiative and pledged the ministry's support for similar programs. Stakeholders in the Nigeria 2050 Child Foresight for the Future project, a federal government initiative, have pledged stronger action to give Nigerian children more voice on issues affecting them. They made the commitment during the 2050 Child Foresight Roadmap Validation Exercise in Minna, Niger State. The Special Advisor to the President's Office of the Vice President, Malam Muhammad Muhammad, said the purpose of the validation was to reaffirm the federal government's support for changing the old narrative of making decisions that affect children and young people without seeking their consent. On his part, the Chief of Planning and Monitoring, UNICEF, Mr. Wayne Buckale, said UNICEF expressed satisfaction with the initiative and promised continued collaboration with agencies that promote child-sensitive issues. The Director General, Office of for Strategic Preparedness and Resilience, Mr. Charles Ngodo, called for the endorsement of the Nigeria 2050 Child Foresight Analysis and strong leadership in implementing the program for sustainable national development. That's the news in brief.
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2: And the economy is back with up-to-speed, intelligent reports and in-depth analysis of financial events within and outside Nigeria.
3: As far as the central bank is concerned, we are moving to a very aggressive regulatory environment. 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
0: Let's begin the journey into grassroots proper. In many rural communities across Osun State, childhood is being cut short as teenage pregnancy quietly robs young girls of their education, health, and future prospects. In this report, Grassroots Nigeria correspondent Mojisola Oladele examines the causes, consequences, and societal responses to teenage pregnancy in some rural parts of the state.
7: Ms. Tosa Adewusi, a resident of a rural community in Odoti, local government area of Osun State, became pregnant at the age of 14 by a 20-year-old man. Tragically, she lost the pregnancy due to complications associated with her young age and lack of physical and emotional preparedness for childbirth. Narrating her ordeal, Ms. Adewusi spoke of the pain and trauma she endured at a stage of life meant for learning and growth.
8: When I got to the hospital, the pregnancy caused a lot of money, that there is no enough money to take good care of it. So after then, my husband realized that what he's doing is not right. He said he's going to enroll me to the school that I chose.
7: Unlike many teenage mothers in similar circumstances, Miss Adewusi received some form of support. The family of the man responsible for the pregnancy accepted responsibility and agreed to sponsor her education up to secondary school level with the condition that she would later marry their son. However, some outcomes remain rare in many rural communities across the state. Most teenage girls affected by early pregnancy permanently drop out of school, lack employable skills, and are left without family or societal support. In several cases, the men responsible for the pregnancies abandon the girls and disappear without accountability. During a program visit to Akiriboto community in Ayedade local government area, Radio Nigeria observed several girls aged between 13 and 18 who were either pregnant or already nursing between one or three children. Many of the children appeared undernourished and poorly cared for. One of the girls, Ms. Bisola Jimo, told Radio Nigeria that she became pregnant at age 12 while in junior secondary school too. She explained that the man involved only visited the community during an Eid al-Maulud celebration when they met, an encounter that resulted in the pregnancy. Ms. Jimo said all efforts to trace the man proved unsuccessful as even members of her family denied knowing him. Unable to communicate effectively in English, she disclosed that she survives by buying clothes for her 2-year-old child and selling farm produce on market days. Reacting to the situation, the secretary of an Osun-based non-governmental organization, Mrs. Yemi Ilesomi, said findings from our organization's outreach programs indicate that child marriage is not prevalent in Osun State.
9: As an NGO, we have been to virtually all the local government areas in Osun State, and we have noticed that child marriage is not as strong as in some other parts of Nigeria.
7: Mrs. Ilesomi explained that girls forced into early marriage often suffer low self-esteem, health complications, and restricted access to education. She called for sustained sensitization and awareness campaigns on the dangers of child marriage and teenage pregnancy in schools, communities, and religious centers. Also, the Osun State Director of the National Orientation Agency, NOA, Prince Stephen Adebiyi, described child marriage as a violation of Nigerian law.
10: We thank God for both the Muslims and Christians that the new religious, the traditional religion, firmly against it.
7: Adebiyi advised parents, particularly mothers, to pay closer attention to their children, especially girls, to guide them towards informed and responsible life choices from Ward 2, Unit 4, Oyo, Odoti, local government area, Mojisola, Oladele, Grassroots Nigeria.
0: teenage pregnancy in Rebo Osun State. Oh, okay. But very, very important one there. Teenage pregnancy remains a shared responsibility that demands urgent action from families.

0: become a brisk enterprise that can grow the economy. Correspondent Yusei Ado was at a popular hot plaza in Maraba, Karu local government of Nasarawa State, to capture how some young Nigerians find an alternative to white-collar jobs through the sales and repairs of handsets.
1: At the Hub Plaza, a major hub for repairs of cell phones. From the entrance was a chain of youths scouting for buyers of new phones or repairing old ones that have issues. When I referred to them as phone repairers, they said, funnily, they were engineers.
2: I'm an engineer.
1: Abubakar Biryaminu, Ifanyi Ochibo, Abdullahi, popularly known as Chinese, speak on why they choose the vocation.
3: I prefer the hand business than government work.
4: For this kind of work, they give me anything. I just choose to do this one, but this one is handwork. It's very good. Even though I didn't see government work, at least I can still manage with this one.
1: Walking through the different stand, quite a number of people who came to fix their phones were waiting patiently in turns. Mrs. Anna Akpapo and Mrs. Sunday are among this group.
5: The phone has stopped working and I don't know what happened. That's why I brought it here, to repair it. I don't have money to buy a new one. I have a bigger one, but the screen is very expensive. It's almost 20K for the screen. So I said, let me just pick this small one to come and repair it. Because of the economic now, I can't repair that one now. That's why I bring the small one. Maybe higher, 3,000 or 5,000 that can help stay this one.
6: I came here to repair my phone and also, I want to sell my laptop to add money so that I can afford to buy it. According to them, they are telling me that that receipt, they cannot buy the laptop. I should provide the receipt because receipt is the evidence of the laptop. Without receipt, they cannot buy the price that I want.
1: Some of these phone repairers revealed the profit they make.
7: I repair phone in a day, 15 phone, sometimes 10, sometimes 5. I make like 50,000 in a day, some 70,000, 80 in a day.
8: In this even work day, I will pay 5, 6. Only day, even work no day, we're not going to pay plenty points. I buy 10,000, 15 is depend for that rent.
9: In a day, when there's customer, I can fix like 3 to 4 phones. The day is bad, I can fix like, and I sit them my money itself.
1: The father advise other youths to find something to do as means of livelihood.
10: Advice on you, do not relax, there's to find something to do. Instead of trying to relax for house, but let people phone, there's to find work to do.
4: Yeah, I would just advise them, make them hustle, because this kind of work, they give me anything. And at this work, at the use, I'm selling all my family. And at this work, at the use, I'm making my wife and all this kind of
10: thing. Let you just put your head focused and come and do something for a living, and they will make it. Know that just sit to wait for someone, or you just go and sit a person team.
1: Some of the customers at the plaza appealed to relevant authorities to provide them such an environment that could empower the youth and help them away from crime.
5: I am happy for the guy that I meet. A very young guy is trying. I advise to them, let them concentrate and learn. You know, even if when you graduate, sometimes you won't see government work. But when you involve yourself to learn, it will help your generation.
6: For our country now, I advise that every one of the youth that they should get up and find something doing. Even if it's not government work, they should find handwork that they will learn. That is to move forward with their life.
1: Phone repairing or fixing has become a lucrative trade through which the government can encourage the young people through formal training and startup pack to boost their technological know-how and general well-being. From the Hat Plaza, Maraba, Karu local government area of Nasra State, Yosi Adel, Grassroots Nigeria.
0: Oh yes, the growth of handset repairs and sales highlights the importance of vocational skills in tackling unemployment. The government should expand access to technical training, affordable financing, and, you know, business support, while young entrepreneurs embrace innovation, quality service, and integrity in building sustainable enterprises that contribute to economic development. You're still listening to Grassroots Nigeria on the network service of Radio Nigeria. In the first segment, we focused on the implications of teenage pregnancy. Correspondent examines the lucrative business of phone repair among youths for self-reliance. Still to come, promoting peaceful coexistence among Emi people through Okazi Emi Festival. Stay with us. We'll be right back.
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2: Thanks for keeping the faith. The Okazi Emi Festival in Owerri, Imo State, is celebrated annually to promote peaceful coexistence, love and unity among Emi people. The colorful festival features procession by different masqueraders depicting a vivid display of the richness of Igbo culture and tradition. With roots dating back to ancient times, the festival draws its identity from Okazi leaf vegetable used in preparing traditional Igbo dishes. This special report, correspondent Ogechi Dede, examines the historical and cultural importance of Okazi to Emi community.
3: Beyond its culinary use, the Okazi leaf symbolizes the deep connection of Emi people to their ancestors and plays a central role in Okazi Emi festivals, rituals, and celebration. Okazi leaf is also said to have some medical value, which makes its celebration a projection of rich heritage of the Emi people in Owerri North local government area of Imo State. It is a period when the community comes together to strengthen unity and pass down cherished traditions to younger generation. Also known as the Festival of Peace, the period is dedicated to peace, love, and reconciliation. During this time, fighting or reporting disputes to the security agencies like the police, courts is forbidden and attracts penalties for violating Emi custom. Instead, aggrieved persons are encouraged to seek redress through the Ndiaro Korochi, the traditional custodians of peace and conflict resolution in the community. The event proper showcases the people's belief in the nutritional and medicinal values of Okazi leaf through dance, music, and other forms of entertainment. Overall, the Okazi Emi Festival stands as a testament to the resilience of Igbo heritage and enduring relevance of cultural celebration in fostering unity and identity. Speaking on the significance of the celebration, Mr. Boniface Njogo explained that it is a historical event handed down from their ancestors dating back several centuries ago. We recall that the progenitor of the community, known as Ochie, instructed his children to celebrate Okazi leaf, which sustained him while he wandered in the forest. According to Mr. Njoko, on the celebration day, families converged the market square with music, dance, and other forms of entertainment, sharing delicacies prepared with Okazi leaf. Mr. Njoko added that visitors to Emi during the festival and not only served soup cooked with Okazi leaf, but are also given the leaf to go home with.
4: What this man did after a long time in his time at the forest leaf, one day he summoned his first wife and brought 20 of Okazi leaves. He summoned all his children, all his family, and celebrated this Okazi leaves, saved his life.

0: leave to go home with.
1: What this man did after a long time in his tent at a forest in Guinea, one day he summoned his first wife and brought plenty of Akashi leaves. He summoned all his children, all his family, and celebrated this Akashi. Akashi leaves saved his life.
2: Younger ones. And the younger ones also should embrace the culture so that Akashi will not go into extinction like other cultures.
3: For visitors who observed Akashi festival, it is an experience that must not be missed because it offers unique opportunity, enjoy delicious okati soup, and interact with the people of Eniyi. In Umuarusha, Eniyi, Owerri North, Ogechidede, Grassroots, Nigeria.
4: Of course, cultural festivals are powerful platforms for, you know, preserving heritage and promoting unity. Community leaders, cultural organizations, and the government should continue to support the, you know, properly document such traditions while encouraging young people to participate. Preserving our cultural identity strengthens social cohesion and also boosts tourism and local economies. Bambara nut, popularly known as okpa in Igbo land, is a traditional Nigerian dish made from bambara nut flour, popularly known as enugu.

0: diabetes. And its high protein content appeals to vegetarians and vegans. Upa as food is a special delicacy, especially among Nsukka people in Enugu State. The dish can be prepared along with ingredients like palm oil, pepper and seasoning known as ozuza nuts in Igbo language, wrapped in nylons or a special local leaf, even packaged in a small tin container. Upa can be prepared in so many ways for different occasions. For instance, as swallow with ogbono soup or vegetable stew. The nuts can be fried and eaten with palm kernel. It serves as fast food, especially for travelers, students, workers, and even households. Some of our sellers say the business has gone a long way to solve financial issues in their families. One of them, Mrs. Josephine Ugoke, explained that she has been in the business for over 10 years. According to her, she has produced 3 graduates, including a reverend sister, through the sale of okpa. Another seller, Mrs. Gloria Eze, who has been in the business for over 12 years, said she was trained in the business by her mother. Mrs. Eze pointed out that she has numerous customers and the business has helped her pay rent as well as train her children in school.
1: I'm using to train my family. Any person buy offer for me is saved as my own school. They help me and my sister and my family as well as
0: some customers, Christian and Anthony, said that they eat okpa many times in a week as it helps them to work effectively.
2: Man, good food for me now. I like okpa well. Well. I eat them like 3 times in a week, more than 7.
3: I like okpa really. I get food for our size. I get power and take okpa. I get food for the world to do work. I get power to work anything while I do. And I can make hungry on pay. I bring the work. I got your food where see anybody from our size or color like this.
0: Other consumers, Okamakeze and Happiness, said that they enjoy a special taste of okpa and nsukka because of its flavor and preparation.
4: Sometimes I eat it two times, then the condition, either I don't have control, I like to eat. I like eating okpa and I like to taste okpa like once a day.
0: Okpa and nsukka distinct taste and nutritional profile can differentiate it from other snacks or meals in the market. So with the increasing awareness of healthy eating, okpa's nutritional benefits can drive demand in local markets, events, and online platforms. 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

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We also appreciate our correspondents, Mojushala Oladili, Yossi Ado, Ogechi Didi, and Scholastica Ogwoke. Many thanks to our executive producer, Folashade Orimolade. My name is Jeremiah Jime. Thank you for listening, and you can join us next week for another package. Up next on the network service of Radio Nigeria is Wash Half Hour. 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

0: ending open defecation. What is being done? What progress has been made? And what challenges remain? To help us understand these better, we have with us a WASH specialist with UNICEF Nigeria, Mrs. Chisom Ogochukwu Admora. You're welcome to the program, WASH Half Hour.
1: Thank you very much.
0: Listener, at the appropriate time, you will have the opportunity to call in and air your views. The numbers to dial are 091-509-10483. That is 091-509-10483 or 480-828-14453. That is 480-828-14453. Please do not use abusive or derogatory languages. Note that no caller is given preferential treatment. Please be brief and go straight to the point. Take some messages.
2: Radio Nigeria, uplifting the people and uniting the nation. Nigerians, ending open defecation and achieving safely managed sanitation is a waste to wealth investment opportunity. Open defecation is dangerous because it leaves the environment and is a threat to public health. But do you know that it also offers a great business opportunity? Yes, there are beautiful business opportunities in the sanitation value chain. You can build and operate public toilets. You can evacuate and transport fecal waste to treatment plants for recycling and reuse as biogas, fertilizer, or other soil conditioners. So, local governments, development partners, organized private sector, religious leaders, traditional rulers, and all Nigerians. Why don't you make the most of this opportunity? Contribute to the campaign to end open defecation to prevent the spread of water and sanitation-related diseases. Join the federal government and be a part of these investment opportunities under the renewed hope agenda of President Bola Ahmed Tinubu to end open defecation in the country.
0: Thank you for staying with us. As we earlier mentioned, today's edition of WASH Half Hour focuses on overview of UNICEF support to the Federal Ministry of Water Resources and Sanitation around WASH activities with a strong focus on ending open defecation. And we have as guest Mrs. Chisom Ogochukwu Admora. So how will you describe the impacts of the WASH sector program arising from the coordination and implementation efforts of the ministry so far?
1: So thank you so much. Yes, I'm happy to be here from UNICEF, and to be honest, UNICEF has worked with the federal government and state government as well for at least maybe more than two decades on sanitation, water hygiene, and there has been a lot of progress that has happened in this sector, and this has come especially with the part of the Sustainable Development Goals, which is the SDG, which is trying to ensure that all countries eliminate open defecation by 2030. So the federal government has done a lot. They have been trying from the highest level, they've been trying to, you know, get out the right policies, the right frameworks, the right strategies that would help states and local governments to be able to eliminate open defecation, to be able to galvanize their populations to eliminate open defecation at the local levels. And then we have something called the Clean Nigeria Campaign Strategy that was first initiated in 2018, and then it was also reviewed and relaunched by the Vice President in 2024 November last year. And that is the main national drive that brings everyone together, that brings every single person from every aspect of life in Nigeria to end open defecation. And this is very important. I think we should take note of the Clean Nigeria campaign. If you've not heard about it, it is good for you to take note of it. And anywhere you see it, you should be able to understand what they are trying to do, ensuring that every household everywhere has access to toilets. That is one of the greatest achievements, I think.
0: Access to toilets.
1: Yes, access to toilets. Greatest achievement that the federal level has tried to do in the country, set up a national momentum to end open defecation.
0: So what are those specific places you can describe as so challenging in coordinating and implementing WASH programs in Nigeria?
1: We definitely have challenging contexts. We have done so much in the past, but this challenging context is something that we need to innovate on, we need to be creative, and we need to address as soon as possible. First of all, we have the context. In the past, I know partners, you know, the government, we've been so focused on trying to reach the rural populations, but now we have the urban populations, urban slums. very dense areas. We have security compromised regions. The northeast, the northwest, a lot of their local government areas are affected by security. How does a household budget for a toilet when the household is trying to protect their lives? These are the key issues. And, you know, the capacities, institutional capacities to implement in this challenging context is where we have to focus on.
0: Mm-hmm.
1: And the climatic conditions,
0: mm-hmm.
1: flood. Flood is one of the key things that we as development partners need to be looking at, because flooding is causing a seepage in all the places we have worked in, is regressing the impact of what we have worked on. So we need to start looking at all of those challenging contexts. And then also, I have to put this here too, people that are being left behind. I know we always talk about leave no one behind, but seriously, there are people that have issues with affordability and issues with, you know, reaching access to services. And it's very easy for you to leave them behind, because maybe they're not close yet in terms of proximity to access to where the services are being provided, in terms of access to financing. So it's easy for to leave these people behind. So I need to add them as part of a context. Very low income communities. These are part of the
0: underserved communities.
1: Yes, underserved communities. Yes.
0: So UNICEF has been working closely with Nigeria on WASH. Can you tell us how UNICEF aligns its technical and financial support with Nigeria's WASH priorities?
1: Yes. So UNICEF works within the government. We work with the government and within the government as well. The government is at the forefront. So UNICEF, we try to blend our technical assistance, which includes capacity building, you know, supporting all these policies and guidelines, supporting data systems. We try to blend that with the catalytic funding. What do I mean by catalytic funding? Whatever we are trying to fund is trying to demonstrate a pilot or a model for the government to scale up. So it's not just the government. I mean governments, development partners, and private sector. So UNICEF blends its technical assistance with catalytic funding that everyone, both the government, businesses, and developers can take at scale. And what is included in our technical assistance, I already mentioned that. So what we try to do is that we try to co-design all our sanitation programs with the states, with the local governments, and we ensure that the states and the local governments are aligned with the national priorities. And then anything that is within the plan, which is we are trying to ensure that all households within your state, within your local government, have access to sanitation. We ensure that we try to address the affordability issues. We try to ensure that we try to strengthen the data on the information we are getting within your state and LGA to ensure that everyone that is getting access to sanitation, it is verified, and then what access you're getting is also sustainable. Our own technical assistance also extends to the primary healthcare centers, to the schools, to ensure that all primary healthcare centers and schools have access to sanitation. It's not just sanitation, so the entire WASH package. And we do this through the government. We try to work with the government. And then one last thing I also want to say is that our technical assistance also includes strengthening the markets. You know, a lot of work has been done in creating awareness for sanitation, but, you know, if there isn't a market that can address the supply, the new demands that you're getting, all the demands for sanitation you're getting, even if there isn't availability of the products, availability of the financing and all of that, it's not going to work. So that's what we're also trying to do. We look at the markets, look at the toilet business owners, the toilet entrepreneurs. How can we support them in building their capacity so that they are able to address all the demands?
0: Ensuring that, because before now, we talked about people who are, the less privileged, the people that are from the underserved communities.
1: Yeah.
0: How do you ensure that the technical support, the funding, actually goes to these people? How do you monitor and evaluate?
1: Yes. So, like I mentioned, we work with the local governments, the LGAs, and then we try to ensure that they have adequate, sufficient, you know, proper targeting. We do baselines. Baseline studies means that you would have all the communities and their access to WASH services, which communities are lagging behind and why. We have different tools that we have developed to ensure that we are able to identify the communities that are the poorest of the poor, the communities that have very low access to sanitation services. And then our advocacy efforts with the government, we say that, okay, these are the communities we should be targeting. And then when we go there, there's something we have launched. I have to put this out here. There's something we try to launch in the southwest, which is Sokoto, Zamfara, and Kebbi. It's a sanitation vouchers program. And it has been completed with support from the United States. So the sanitation vouchers program is just like it's a vouchers program where we're able to identify the poorest of the poor there. The community themselves did that identification, and then we're able to say, okay, tell us how much you can pay for toilets, and then the government, compensates for the government provides subsidies for the remaining. Mm. And we have done an assessment which we launched last year, and it showed that it works. So these are some of the ways that we
3: success stories.
1: We have success stories for that, and we're trying to see how other state governments can adopt it. So we have done that. They were able to reach people who don't even have money to feed. And they are able to say, okay, now I have a toilet because of the subsidies program.
3: The program is Wash Half Hour on the network service of Radio Nigeria. Let's take this message.
2: Radio Nigeria, uplifting the people and uniting the nation. Nigerians, ending open defecation and achieving safely managed sanitation is a waste to wealth investment opportunity. Open defecation is dangerous because it pollutes the environment and is a threat to public health. But do you know that it also offers a great business opportunity? Yes, there are feasible business opportunities in the sanitation value chain. You can build and operate public toilets. You can evacuate and transport fecal wastes to treatment plants for recycling and reuse as biogas, fertilizer, or other soil conditioners. So, stay. Local governments, development partners, organized private sector, religious leaders, traditional rulers, and all Nigerians. Why don't you make the most of this opportunity? Contribute to the campaign to end open defecation to prevent the spread of water and sanitation-related diseases. Join the federal government and be a part of these investment opportunities under the renewed hope agenda of President Bola Ahmed Tinubu to end open defecation in the country.
4: Kiyafu 'yan Najeriya ta harkar yin ba haya a biyu da sarrafa shara zuwa dukiya ta mace ta hanyar samun yin ba haya a biyu yana da haɗari da bukuwa ina gurɓata muhalli da kuma barazana da kiwon 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
3: If you're just joining us, the program is Wash Half Hour on the network service of Radio Nigeria, a program that examines issues relating to water, sanitation, and hygiene. 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And we have as guest Mrs. Chisom Obochukwu Admora, WASH specialist with UNICEF. 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What are the sanitation challenges in your community? 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What would help you stop open defecation in your area? 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That is 091-509-10483 or 084-828-14453. That is 084-828-14453. Or you can send us messages on 081-388-22944. That is 081-388-22944. Please do not use abusive or derogatory language. No caller is given preferential treatment. Be brief and go straight to the point. Mrs. Chisom, you told us about the challenges and some success points in the implementation of WASH programs. We hear about community-led total sanitation. How does it work and why is it important?
1: Okay, so thank you so much. Community-led, I think the words right there should give you an explanation of what it means. What it means is that, you know, and it comes down, I think you, everyone needs to understand that from our ODF roadmap, that's the National ODF roadmap, you have to understand that every household, unlike water supply, every household is in charge of their sanitation facilities in their homes. You, as a household member, you're in charge. It is your responsibility to get yourself a toilet and install it in your homes. So community-led means that what UNICEF is trying to do is that we ensure that the community members understand their sanitation challenges within their community, you know, analyze it, understand it, analyze it, and then see how they can come together as one to ensure that every household in that community has access to sanitation. So for community-led total sanitation, it comes with the principle of trying to trigger households. You understand, triggering means that helping them to understand that defecating in the open, it should be disgusting. They should have something, some kind of, it's supposed to trigger shame, trigger disgust among the committee members. And they said, you know what, I make up my mind today that I want to have a sanitation facility.
3: I saw someone on the line.
1: Yes,
3: hello, good afternoon. Your name and where you're calling from?
5: Zainab, how are you?
3: Fine, thank you very much, sir.
5: From Lagos.
3: Yes. Your contribution, please.
5: Thank you very much. Concerning environmental sanitation, the Lagos especially, the region, they are defecating there every day. And we have so many towns and settlements around that place, from Bega to Mowe, Ibafo, Ashishi, that they want to do pedestrian bridge. Do it, they have abandoned most of them since Baba Buhari left the government. They should have done this pedestrian bridge and clean all that place. Otherwise, if they leave it like that, the people will be defecating on the median or the entrance road. And that is what we need to come and see the traffic of people when they are going to work.
3: So, practice open defecation. There's a traffic of people who open.
1: Okay. So I understand, and he mentioned something about that the government should have handled that when they were trying to create the bridge. Mm. So there's something, I mean, public toilets are very essential. Okay.
3: Hello, good afternoon. Hello. Good afternoon.
1: Not that.
3: Okay, continue.
1: Okay, so public toilets are very essential, and to be honest, we understand that the government is supposed to be able to provide these, but I want you to understand that the private sector has to get involved too in terms of these public toilets. We need public toilets in those bridges that you mentioned. I don't know, very well situated. And I want to also send out an information to the private sector that it is very valuable to invest in, you know, being a service provider for these public toilets. So you either build it and provide the services, which where you ensure that people pay a fee for them to use it, so that fee is being used to maintain the toilets and you also get your profits from it, or you work with the government through something called public-private partnerships, where you're able to, if the government provides the public service, you're able to provide those service contracts. So I'm just trying to say is that we need to bring together the government, the private sector, to see how we can solve those issues that you're having
3: so
1: right now.
3: Helping with the private sector involvement.
1: So we've done a lot with the private sector involvement, and I'm going to start from the lowest private sector involvement, which is called something called the toilet business owners. So through UNICEF sanitation marketing program, we work with the toilet business owners.
5: I'm trying to mention it. Along the way back to Aziz, when you are coming from Lagos to Ibadan, it is even when you want to branch to redeem some new auditorium, very popular when they are doing their
6: the Congress or Holy Ghost night, you see the people there. Things are very important, very attractive, very popular places. And I also want to make sure the dredging, Ministry of Water is one, Water Resources is one of sponsoring this. Dredging of all our water, not to be driving people from their central homes all the time. Let them dredge all the water. And to make a flow, different flow of waters all over the places so that we don't continue to have overflowing of places. It's very important, very key. Patani is there, River Niger is there, River Benue is there, and many others. And also search to the corpse. Rather not to continue to have flooding all the time. God bless Nigeria. Thank you
1: very much, Engineer Nii. This is Chisom.
7: So
1: No. I mean, thank you very much, Engineer. And the only thing I believe you should do is that you have to really get more involved with what is happening with the government. You need to contact your government, the environment, the Ministry of Water Resources. You mentioned two critical issues, which is drainage that comes from flooding, and which is ending open defecation. So those are the issues that you have to commit. And if you're a private sector person, if you're a civilian, you can also think about investing in public toilets where you're going to get value for money by investing in toilets and also ending open defecation. So these are some of the advice I'm going to give you for now.
7: And
1: on the final note.
7: Thank you so very much. Listener, on that note, we have come to the end of today's edition of the program, Wash Half Hour. Remember, open defecation is not just a government issue. It's a community issue. Every household, every school, every market needs to play a role in keeping our environment clean and safe. That was the advice that our guest just also told us. We need to, all hands must be on deck so that we can achieve this movement of supporting the government on ending open defecation. Today's edition of Wash Half Hour, we examined UNICEF's strategy in Nigeria for wash and ending open defecation. Our callers and to our guests, Mrs. Chisom Ogochukwu and Nora, Wash Specialist UNICEF. Thank you so very much.
1: Thank you so
7: for
1: much.
7: Time
1: Thank you.
7: For supporting this program and also for shedding light on UNICEF's vital work in Wash. Our studio manager has been Priska Opara and Afonye Ugwezi. On behalf of our producers, Zainab Khalil and Ondohemba Oye, Godwin Shuaibu, Timothy David, our Wash coordinators, Mrs. Chisom Opara, not forgetting our engineers, Mr. Jonadab Anyawu and Oluwafemi Arigbanga. I am Zainab Khalil, your moderators. Stay safe, stay healthy, and remember, use the toilet.

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2: Have you heard the news? The federal government of Nigeria, through its direct benefit transfer program, has started the disbursement of 75,000 naira per household in three installments of 25,000, 25,000, 25,000 naira. Each recipient must have a validated national identification number, NIN, to receive the payment on behalf of their household members. To benefit, your household must be in the National Social Register of Poor and Vulnerable Households in Nigeria. The federal government's direct benefit transfer program is helping to reduce the effect of suffering while promoting financial and economic inclusion for the poor and vulnerable population in Nigeria.
3: Sunana Safiya Ismail, ni daga Gwagwalada Area Council, a karkashin Giri, ina da yara bakwai da mijina. Sanana Sadda Itachi, ko da damuwoyi da yawa. 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
7: My Lagos experience has been amazing. Lagos is currently competing with Johannesburg as my favorite African city. We have been very welcome here. The top things I've loved, Nigerian jollof rice. And I also really enjoyed my visit to the Nike Art Gallery. I have been so amazed by the passion for African art in the city.
8: My name is Doreen. I am from Uganda. And this has been my Lagos experience.

0: is actually my second time in Lagos, and I think both times my Lagos experience has been one of wonderment at the energy and the vibrancy of the city. I'm originally from London, and my favourite places in the world are all big cities, and Lagos is definitely right up there. I think that what is incredible to an outsider is really how much energy people have and how much work they get done. In most cities in the world, guys turn up and they say, hey, you know, tell me what you're about. Guys in Lagos turn up and they've read every inch of our website. They know what they want from our program and they're asking me if they can get it. Most tech events around the world, tech is not a well-dressed industry. People turn up in like jeans and plain shirts and like nothing interesting, kind of exactly what I'm wearing right now. In Lagos, we had guys turning up in sharp suits. We had some colorful prints. We had everything. I think that really symbolizes the vibrancy and the excellence of the city. I'm Jamie Martin and this is my Lagos experience.
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0: Every week in sport, millions of fans see the headlines. A superstar completes a transfer. A club announces a major sponsorship deal. An investor acquires a new franchise. A coach gets appointed. A broadcaster records historic audience numbers. But behind every headline is something much bigger. Negotiations are taking place. Financial decisions are being made. Commercial strategies are being activated. And executives are making decisions that continue to shape sport as one of the world's biggest industries. Because sports today is no longer just competition. It is business. It is investment. It is global enterprise. Welcome to the Business Side of Sport on Radio 113.5 FM. My name is Damilola Unifade. Over the next 25 minutes or thereabouts, we break down the transfers, sponsorship deals, executive decisions, investment and financial strategies shaping football, basketball and the global sports economy. Because long before every sporting headline reaches the public, an important business decision has already been made. Welcome to the show.
1: Transfers, deals and other beats.
0: Bendel Insurance have strengthened ahead of the new Nigerian Premier Football League season after completing the signings of forwards Tedio Chimagande and Joseph Godstein from Niger Tornadoes on two-year contracts. Both players arrived with proven league experience after a productive campaign last season. Ranchers Bees have completed the signing of attacker Mustafa Jibril from Canopilas as the newly promoted side prepares for life back in Nigeria's top division. Jibril joins after contributing 5 goals and 2 assists last season. The Kaduna-based club have also completed the signing of defender Ibrahim Hinua following the expiration of his contract with Canopilas. The 20-year-old defender becomes the latest addition as the club continues preparations for the new campaign. Nigerian striker Chidera Michael Oko has completed the transfer to Bulgarian side Bortev Plovdiv from Greek side Asteras Akko. Unlike other summer arrivals, the Bulgarian side paid an undisclosed transfer fee for the 23-year-old forward. Spanish side Granada CF has signed Nigerian striker Chinaza Marvelous Okunye after the 20-year-old scored 24 goals last season for lower division club UP Plasencia, helping secure promotion. Midfielder Mohamed Usman has left Israeli side Irani Tiberias after one season, making the experienced Nigerian one of the latest players available on the international transfer market ahead of the new campaign. Super Eagles captain Wilfred Ndidi could be on the move again after Turkish giant Beşiktaş reportedly decided to listen to offers just 1 year after signing the Nigerian midfielder from Leicester City. Coventry City have completed the permanent signing of Nigerian midfielder Frank Onyeka from Brentford following a successful loan spell that helped secure promotion back to the Premier League. Just side FC Utrecht have signed teenager forward Emmanuel Chigozie Owen from Bayern over Leverkusen on a contract running until 2030, with Leverkusen retaining a buyback clause. Defender Hugo Hugo has committed his future to Czech champions SK Slavia Prague despite attracting transfer interest from clubs in France. The Nigerian recently extended his contract until 2027. Midfielder Tochukwu Nnadi is reportedly determined to remain at Olympique de Marseille despite attracting Premier League interest. The 22-year-old only joined the French club in January but finished the season strongly after breaking into the starting 11. Fulham have reportedly submitted an improved €25 million bid for Nigerian defender Chibuike Nwewu after Turkish club Trabzonspor rejected an earlier offer. A player who only joined the Turkish side earlier this year but has already attracted growing Premier League attention. Aston Villa are among several Premier League clubs monitoring Nigerian winger Femi Azeez following an outstanding season with Millwall, where he registered 11 goals and 8 assists. Kelechi Iheanacho is reportedly hoping to remain at Celtic despite attracting transfer interest from clubs in Turkey. The striker recently entered free agency after an automatic extension clause expired. Brentford have sent winger Michael Olakibe to Austrian side WSG Tirol on a season-long loan as part of the Premier League club's player development strategy. And Brighton and Hove Albion have seen an opening bid rejected for teenage defender Ernest Ahano after Atalanta reportedly turned down an offer worth €34 million. Still to come on the business side of sport, big money transfers across Europe, coaching changes shaking major clubs, and the business stories shaping global sports this week. Stay with us.

0: England captain Harry Kane is expected to commit his long-term future to Bayern Munich despite growing interest from Barcelona. Reports suggest both player and club remain relaxed even with his contract entering his final year. For Bayern Munich, retaining Kane goes far beyond football performance. The striker has become one of the club's biggest commercial assets after delivering exceptional goal returns while strengthening global brand visibility, merchandising value and sponsorship leverage. Meanwhile, former Manchester United defender Gary Neville says Harry Kane remains one of football's most valuable elite assets, insisting any major club in world football will want him.
1: Look, Harry Kane is as reliable as you can get. And in football and in life, you want reliability alongside. You want players who you know are going to deliver for you. And he does that. So, yeah, I can see why Barcelona would want him. I can see why any club in the world that's looking to win trophies at an elite level wants Harry Kane. Because I've said this before, I've described him as gold. He's incredible. And so you know exactly what you're going to get. And England know exactly what they're going to get as well.
0: Liverpool are weighing up a move for Bradley Barcola after appearing likely to miss out on primary transfer target Yann Diomande, with Paris Saint-Germain now leading the race. Meanwhile, Arsenal are expected to intensify efforts to sign Bradley Barcola after cooling interest in Aston Villa midfielder Morgan Rogers, whose valuation reportedly exceeds £130 million. Scottish giants Rangers have completed the loan signing of defender Ben Goffrey from Atalanta in a deal that includes an option to make the move permanent next summer. The 28-year-old, who previously joined Everton in a reported £20 million move from Norwich City, arrives at Ibrox looking to rebuild momentum after limited opportunities in Italy and multiple loan spells across Europe.
2: Yeah, buzzing. Really happy to be here. Obviously, I know the size of the club. You know, it's recognised worldwide. And yeah, it feels like a massive honour to be wearing the shirt this season. Looking forward to meeting the boys and hopefully helping this club achieve, you know, what it deserves to, which is, you know, silverware and exciting times. Yeah, I think the age that I'm at now and the experiences that I've had, I think I can be a leader and help, you know, the younger players in the team. You know, I think that I can bring experience to the defence. And yeah, you know, I believe that I've got quality that I can show. And as I said, you know, hopefully that helps, you know, this club and this team have a good year. I think the DNA that runs through the club matches me as a person. And that's something that I spoke to the manager about as well. I think it's a good fit. I think that this year will be successful for us as a club. And yeah, listen, you know, obviously there's been heights in my career where I've been at a good level and, you know, I'm desperate to get back there, and I'll do everything to make sure that I am.
0: Polish striker Robert Lewandowski has completed a 2-year move to Chicago Fire after leaving Barcelona to become one of the highest paid players in Major League Soccer. Tottenham Hotspur have agreed an £85 million deal for Portuguese midfielder Matheus Fernandes after beating competition from Manchester United. From a business perspective, former Tottenham midfielder Jamie Redknapp says the transfer highlights the increasingly aggressive financial competition shaping elite football recruitment.
3: Well, it's great news for Tottenham fans. There'll be a lot of excitement about that because this is something that we've never really seen before, where Tottenham are making something in the market. They're really having a go. Previous regime would never have done this. I think there's been a couple of reasons. Obviously, the two relegation fights has not been ideal for the Tottenham fans and the board, and they've probably just had enough of it. And I also think, to a certain extent, with Arsenal winning the title last year, it's almost embarrassed Tottenham into, like, now we have to act. We have to start buying some proper players, some players that are going to change our history, if you like, and start making this like a really serious operation. And the players that they're getting mentioned for, obviously likes of Tonali and Fernandes, are really good signings if they can get them across the line. And they're the sort of players that Tottenham midfield has been crying out for. They haven't really had that sort of quality in there. They've had players that work extremely hard. Very unlucky with Kulusevski last season. They need to get him fit, hopefully. But this is the news that Tottenham fans will have been wanting. And, you know, hopefully, if they get the players in, they're going to be a force next year. They've got, obviously, a good manager in De Zerbi. He needs that opportunity. And I'm sure when he signed the big contract, he would have insisted on, I need players. You just can't, this squad is not going to be good enough to get into the top four next season, top six. But right now, you look at them, if they get some more players in, there's no reason why they can't have a right go last year. So far, it's been a great window for them. They've moved fast, which is something we never saw before. They'd always be taking their time, trying to make things happen at the last minute, whereas now they're acting very quickly. And I think that's going to really, you know, encourage the manager. He'll be delighted to get players in that he can work with. And I'm a big fan of Fernandes. He was very unfortunate to not be in the Portugal squad, but for Tottenham, this would be a great signing. Just got to get it done now. Yeah, but the fans, I think, deserve it. And I think if they hadn't have done this summer, it would have just caused an enormous amount of problems. You know, they had to have a real go. They have to be fast in the market and not just wait. I think it's been, you're a big Tottenham fan yourself. They've been crying out for midfield players that can make things happen in there. Certainly defensively, not enough passes in that midfield that can make things happen. So I think he'd be an outstanding signing. I really do. Yes, huge money. And there'll be a lot spoken about. He's obviously had relegations. Sometimes that's not his fault. fault. You know, you've just got to look at the quality that he possesses. And I watched him for West Ham last year in that midfield and creates chances. He's very comfortable on the ball. Obviously, he nearly had a big moment in that Arsenal game if it wasn't for Reyes, great save. But I'm a big fan of his. So I think he's got just the sort of signing that Spurs fans need and the club needs as well. And it's a real statement. It's a statement of intent about the movements that they're going to start to make now and not waiting and looking at other squads and trying to get players maybe that are a good price. Instead, they've gone, right, we've got to pay big sometimes. You've got to act like you're a big club.
0: Brighton and Hove Albion have completed the signing of defender Pascal Strujic from Leeds United in a deal reportedly worth around £20 million, with the Dutch centre-back signing a five-year contract. In his first interview, the player said the project presented to him was very impressive.
4: Yeah, for me, I feel like the way they develop players, what you've seen over the years, the way they run the club, been pretty successful now achieving Europe. For me, this is a step that I wanted to make, of course, to develop as a player, but also to challenge myself with the next step with this, well, experience in Europe and overall become a better player again.
0: Tottenham Hotspur women have strengthened their squad after completing the signing of Norwegian goalkeeper Selma Pannengusten from SK Brandvina, with the 23-year-old describing the transfer as a dream move.
5: I'm very excited. I've seen a lot of the games the whole last year and before that, and I think it's a very exciting club and a project that's really going upwards. Obviously, I have some friends here from before, which also just speaks great things about Spurs, so I really look forward to start. Kasinka, Signe and Julia. Obviously they say that it's lovely here and that they love coming into training every day and developing and taking new steps and really want the club to be competing for like the league, and it looks really good. I've wanted to be in the WSL for a while. That's like always been the big league that I really wanted to join. 2 or 3 years I've watched it, and of course they play a part in me wanting to be here, but it's mostly like the sports side of it, and my opportunity here to develop as a player and take new steps, that's the massive part. And I also really believe in the project around the club.
0: Now to coaches. Lobi Stars have appointed veteran coach Bala Nkiu as technical advisor ahead of the 2026-27 Nigerian National League season, tasking him with leading the Makurdi club back to the Nigerian Premier Football League after narrowly missing promotion last season. Manchester City have officially appointed Enzo Maresca as successor to Pep Guardiola, but the managerial transition comes at a significant financial cost after City agreed to pay Chelsea £17 million in compensation. Chelsea released a strongly worded public statement accusing Maresca of abruptly resigning mid-season despite having more than 3 years remaining on his contract, claiming his pursuit of the City job destabilized the club during a difficult campaign. The Italian, who apologized to his former club Chelsea for the way he left the club, says he's grateful to City for the opportunity.
6: Very excited for many reasons. First one is how big is the club, so this for sure has been one of the reason why. It's a huge challenge. It's for many reasons, all the success of the last 10-15 years. But at the same moment, it's a nice challenge. It's exciting because the target is to continue or to carry on the last decade or the last years that everything was very, very nice. Probably the reason why I'm here is also because the idea from the club is to maintain the same, you know, style of football, the same idea. And we're gonna try to do the most important thing in football, that is try to win, to achieve important things. Yeah, and then I think the day by day is going also to dictate a little bit the way I will work.
0: Coventry City have extended the contract of manager Frank Lampard until 2029, following the club's remarkable return to the Premier League after a 25-year absence. Time now for a short music break on the business side of sport as part of our ongoing 2026 FIFA World Cup music series. Today's feature track celebrates the global spirit of football. We bring you No Place Like Home by Mayor Laza, Nelly Furtado, and Aho Davido.

0: Welcome back. Business Side of Sports with Damilola Unifade.
1: From transfers and player contracts, we now shift focus to the boardrooms, governing bodies and the major business decisions shaping global sports.
0: Clubs, leagues and sports governance.
1: Let's start with fencing, where the Nigerian Fencing Federation says hosting the 2026 Commonwealth Fencing Championship in Lagos is far more than winning medals. Federation President Adeyinka Samuel says the tournament represents a long-term investment in youth development and the future of fencing in Nigeria.
2: There's a high possibility that after this particular Commonwealth Fencing Championships, it would be included back into the Commonwealth Games. So for us, it's a major, major tournament because you're talking about 500 to 800 athletes that are coming.

0: bring competitions like that to Nigeria, it means that we can have a bigger participation.
1: Basketball superstar LeBron James is reportedly preparing to leave the Los Angeles Lakers after 8 commercially successful seasons, with reports linking him to the Golden State Warriors. Beyond basketball performance, LeBron has remained one of the Lakers' strongest commercial drivers through merchandise sales, sponsorship influence, ticket demand, and international media value. His departure will represent the end of one of NBA's biggest business partnerships in recent history. NBA insider Sham Charania explains what is motivating this move.
2: LeBron James made the decision on Tuesday here that he will enter free agency, but not only that, he has decided to leave the Los Angeles Lakers. Rich Paul, his agent, informed Rob Pelinka, the Lakers' president of basketball operations, that the Lakers can move on with their offseason because LeBron James is moving on with them. He is leaving after 8 years. He led them to a 2020 NBA championship. And so LeBron James had to first sift through whether he wanted to play another year, and all indications were he was going to do that. So a record unprecedented 24th NBA season awaits LeBron James at the very least. But then it was about where he was going to do it. And obviously there's been a lot of different moves over the last year or so with the Lakers, different priorities with the Lakers. Luka Doncic, Austin Reeves, we know they're both on max contracts, and their organization had decisions to make. And so before it can get to a point where the Lakers had to take time and wait, LeBron James made the decision for them. Now both sides can move on with their offseason. And so why? I'm told this is a happiness-led decision for LeBron James. He feels like he needs to find his happiness elsewhere, and wherever he lands in free agency, it will not be driven by money, according to sources. And so it was a bumpy finish for him with the Lakers at different points, even though at the age of 41, he led the Lakers out of the first round pretty much by himself as that star player with Reeves and Luka Doncic out. But now, 8 years later, in L.A., that's the most time he's ever spent with a team. He told the Lakers today that they can move on because he is moving on elsewhere. LeBron James will play for a new team in season 24.
1: English rugby club Exeter Chiefs have entered a new era after owners of Premier League side AFC Bournemouth completed a £25 million takeover through Black Knight Football and Entertainment. The acquisition makes them the first American ownership group controlling a top-flight English rugby club and reflects a growing trend of multi-sport investment portfolios where ownership groups diversify across different sport markets to maximize long-term commercial growth. Now to football. Rivers Angels have undergone a major organizational shakeup after the Rivers State Ministry of Sports dissolved the club's management team following poor performances over the last two seasons. The decision reflects growing accountability standards within publicly funded sports organizations over the last two seasons. Former Super Eagles captain William Truth Tekong has described Nigeria's famous 2018 FIFA World Cup jersey as the greatest football shirt ever produced, reflecting on its cultural significance and global popularity. Designed by Nike, the jersey generated nearly 3 million pre-orders and sold out globally within minutes. It remains one of sport's strongest examples of how culturally driven branding can transform merchandise into a global lifestyle product. The National Women's Soccer League has introduced a new footwear sponsorship policy requiring manufacturers outside official partner Nike to pay for visible branding rights during matches. The policy has triggered debate across women's football, while leagues increasingly seek to maximize sponsorship revenue. Critics argue commercial decisions should not interfere with athlete comfort or equipment performance during professional competition. Former Spain international Joan Mata has taken a minority ownership stake in Australian side Melbourne Victory while preparing to transition into an executive role after retirement. More active athletes are now investing directly in the clubs as part of long-term wealth strategy. Sport ownership is increasingly becoming a new frontier for athletes seeking influence beyond their playing careers. Italian giant AC Milan have appointed sports executive Massimo Calvelli as chief executive officer following a disappointing campaign that saw the club miss out on Champions League qualification. Turkish giant Galatasaray have launched a major tender process covering commercial marketing rights for the next two seasons, including pitside advertising boards and premium digital branded inventory inside the club's stadium. Aston Villa have been fined €22.5 million by UEFA after breaching new squad cost regulations. Other clubs sanctioned include Chelsea, Newcastle United, and Nottingham Forest. Football's financial regulations are becoming stricter worldwide. Clubs must now balance aggressive spending with tighter compliance frameworks as poor financial management increasingly affects recruitment strategy and European competition eligibility. West Ham United have confirmed bookmaker Boyle Sports will remain the club's front of shirt sponsor for the new season despite the club's relegation to the Championship. Football finance expert Kieran Maguire

0: explains that maintaining sponsorship stability after relegation is critical.
1: West Ham are a considerable concern because if you take a look at their accounts for season 24-25, they lost over £100 million. And this was in a normal season. So something's not quite right. That's likely to be repeated or close to be repeated in season 25-26. The money that the club generates, that's going to fall probably between £80 to £100 million in its own right. So we've got all of these issues. Will some players have relegation clauses? Yes, but not all players. But some players will have relegation clauses, so it will help to impact that blow. Even so, the numbers look really grim from West Ham's point of view. So therefore, how are they going to get money? You get money from two sources. First of all, player sales. I hate to use this phrase. West Ham have some very good inventory. You know, so Fernandez, Bowen, Somerville, those players, I think they'll be able to generate money from those disposals. Secondly, West Ham have borrowed money. They've borrowed money from strange companies. Not the traditional banks don't like lending to football clubs. You know, why would you lend if you're a bank manager to a loss-making business in the first place? And also a loss-making business where if you're the bank manager and you call in the loan, well, you know, 30-40% of your customers are fans of West Ham. They can say, well, I'm going to take my business to Bank X, Bank Y. So banks are traditional banks are a bit reluctant, and also you've got interest charges on those loans. There was talk, if you take a look at the annual accounts of West Ham, the owners did say we may have to put money in ourselves. There are complications at West Ham. That's the most diplomatic way I can describe what's happened at the club, as we know, over the course of the last few days. So you've got a club which has got one of the owners sadly passed away a few years ago, so therefore his estate is trying to get rid of the shares. You've got one owner who's had to resign from the board of directors because of personal issues. You've got a third owner who is from a guy called Daniel Kretinsky. He owns about 27%. Could he take over the rest of West Ham? Potentially. He's certainly become a bit more bullish in terms of his profile. If it works out again, it will be good from his point of view.
0: As we're going to coast home, let's touch base with the 2026 FIFA World Cup. Fox Corporation has recorded major success with FIFA World Cup pre-match coverage, averaging 2.4 million viewers across Fox, FX1 and Tubi during the tournament's group stage. The numbers represent a 117% increase compared to the previous World Cup and underline football's growing commercial power in the United States, where the tournament is rapidly becoming one of the country's biggest television properties. Sport gives us moments we celebrate, the goals, the victories, the trophies, the unforgettable performances. But behind those moments are decisions that shape everything we watch. The investments that build clubs, the contracts that define careers, the sponsorship that fund ambition, and the executives making decisions that influence the future of global sport. Those are the stories we bring to you every single week on the Business Side of Sport. Thank you for spending part of your Friday with me. Thank you to everyone who listens, shares feedback, and continues to support the conversation around sport beyond the field of play. 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My name is Damilola Unifade. Good afternoon.
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0: your lust. I'm a crook with a hook and a plan for dust. Y'all don't hear me, huh? Y'all don't hear me, huh? I'm on the crime page, blinded by a criminal mind with smoking on me. It's bigger, it's louder, it's back again. 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Junior secondary schools across Lagos State, get ready to run, compete, and shine at the iconic CMS Grammar School Sports Ground, Bariga. 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

0: A very good afternoon to you and welcome to today's edition of Newsreel. Thank God it's Friday. Newsreel is a 30-minute news magazine coming to you from the Combined Service of Radio Nigeria Lagos Operations, comprising Radio 1, 103.5 FM and Metro FM 97.7. My name is Maria Ihoma and reading with me is
1: Henry Amenike.
0: Good afternoon. I'll begin with the headlines. ASUU plans fresh industrial action over federal government failed 2025 agreement. Federal government dismisses approval of replacement of NYSC uniform. Lagos State government orders demolition of Article shopping complex in Satellite Town. Plus issues in politics, business and sports news. Now the details.
1: The Academic Staff Union of Universities has warned of a fresh industrial unrest in state-owned universities, accusing several governors of failing to implement the 2025 federal government ASUU agreement on salaries and welfare. The union specifically alerted Lagos, Gombe and Plateau states to the growing discontent among lecturers, saying continued delays could trigger avoidable strikes and disrupt academic activities at institutions including Lagos State University, Lagos State University of Education, Lagos State University of Science and Technology, Gombe State University and Plateau State University. Addressing newsmen in Ikorodu and Gombe, ASUU leader said 6 months after the agreement took effect on the first of this year, many state governments had yet to implement its provisions despite participating in the negotiations that culminated in the deal signed in December last year. The union warned Governor Babajide Sanwo-Olu to urgently implement the 2025 agreement or risk a fresh industrial crisis that could shock LASUED and LASUTEC. Addressing the media conference at LASUTEC Ikorodu, the ASUU Lagos Zonal Coordinator Adeshola Nasir said 6 months of discussions with representatives of the state government had produced no concrete results, while adding that the non-implementation of the agreement being experienced by their members has left academic staff in the Lagos state-owned university feeling neglected, undervalued, and increasingly uncertain about the government commitment to their welfare.
0: The West African Examination Council, WAEC, says examination malpractice has dropped significantly this year, with no reported question papers leakage. This is due to the Council's introduction of computer-based examination, CBE. The head of the National Office of WAEC, Dr. Amos Dankwat, disclosed this in Lagos while receiving the officials of the National Association of Nigerian Students, NANS, who paid him a courtesy visit at the Council's headquarters in Lagos. Correspondent John Obut, who covered the visit, now completes the story.
2: Dankwat said the shift to computer-based testing has eliminated the movement of physical question papers, thus closing major loopholes for examination leakages. He explained that WAEC has also established a cyber monitoring center to detect and respond to any irregularities during examination. He, however, reaffirmed the council's commitment to professionalism, innovation, and integrity, warning that examination malpractice offenders would continue to face sanctions.
3: All the fears and the worries of saying this and this happened or did not happen, we have standards adopted world over when issues come up, how you as a professional will mitigate. So we want to assure the general public that there will be no effect whatsoever on the performance of the candidates.
2: Dr. Dankwat noted that the number of examination subjects had been reduced from 76 to 36, while the examination period has been shortened from 8 weeks to 4. He also announced that this year's November-December GCE examination will now begin in September, therefore appealed to stakeholders to settle their outstanding debts to the council to enable the timely release of examination results.
3: We really know and we appreciate what you are doing in NANS to encourage and keep the students at whatever level and forum focus on doing that which they should be doing, because there is a place in education to transform the candidates or the students to become useful citizens of the country.
4: NAN's General Secretary, Comrade Oladimeji Uthman, however, commended Dr. Dankwood's reforms, including the introduction of computer-based examinations and improved support for staff and students.
5: We are here to commend him on the giant strides he has taken during his stay as the HNO of Waec in Nigeria. We are so happy as the leadership of NAN's that the challenges which our students who are in the secondary school faced 2-3 years ago have now been in the various minimum.
4: The association later honored the Waec boss with its badge of honor. I am John Abbott for Newsray.
1: Minister of Youth Development, Mr. Olawande Ayodele, has clarified that the government has not approved the replacement of the National Youth Service Corps NYSC khaki uniform with Adire fabric. The minister made the clarification in a statement posted on his Facebook page after media reports suggested that the government had concluded plans to adopt Adire as the new official uniform for corps members as part of the recently approved NYSC reforms. He explained that although he mentioned both Adire and Ankara during a television interview, he said they were only examples of proposals currently being considered and not an announcement that any particular fabric had been adopted. According to the minister, the government is evaluating several options based on factors including professional appearance, national identity, durability, functionality, affordability, and the promotion of national pride.
0: Lagos State Emergency Management Agency, LASEMA, has dismissed reports circulating on social media alleging that another building collapsed in the Alakija area of the state. The LASEMA Permanent Secretary, Dr. Olufemi Osaiyintolu, disclosed this in a statement describing such reports as false and misleading. Dr. Oke Osaiyintolu noted that upon seeing the reports, officials were deployed to the reported location of the alleged incident. He, however, said no evidence of another building collapse was found after a thorough assessment of the area. The LASEMA boss urged residents to verify information before sharing it, warning that false emergency reports could hamper rescue operations.
1: Lagos State Government has ordered the demolition of the Atiku shopping complex in Satellite Town and issued a 14-day ultimatum to owners and traders in two major markets in Ajerumi for ordering local government to conduct structural integrated tests on distressed buildings following renewed concerns over safety. The enforcement exercise was carried out by the Lagos State Building Control Agency after inspections at the Atiku shopping complex in Oriade Local Council Development Area and the Agric and Cocoa Markets in the Odunade area, where officials identified several deteriorating commercials.

0: Sorry for the breaking transmission. At the Agric Market, officials inspected 10 blocks of three-story buildings, many of which had deteriorated despite remaining occupied by traders dealing in building materials. Mr. Williams said owners of the distressed buildings in Agric and Cocoa Market have been given 14 days to carry out integrating tests and present results to the agency before further decisions will be taken.
1: Governments at all levels have been called upon to strengthen regulation and improve the country's business environment to unlock the full potential in the hospitality industry. Convener of the Hotel Managers Conference Africa, HMCA, Mr. Olubuega Sunday, made a call while hosting tourism journalists in Lagos ahead of the 8th Hotel Managers Conference Africa. Mr. Sunday said the conference was designed to raise industry standards, promote professionalism, and expose hotel operators to global best practices. He stressed that challenges such as multiple taxation, poor infrastructure, flooding, inadequate electricity supply, insecurity, and weak enforcement of hospitality standards continue to affect hotel operations in the country.
2: Of policies that affect us as a sector. Government needs to do more with regulations. Those are the issues we have today. So policy implementation, they need to pay attention to our sector and give us that support because we need that support from them.
1: Mr. Sunday noted that the annual conference established in 2016 had become a platform for hotel managers, investors, policymakers, and industry experts from across Africa to exchange ideas, strengthen professional networks, and explore innovative ways of improving service delivery. This year's theme, Raising the Bar, Sales, Service, and Standards for a Competitive Africa, will draw participants from Nigeria and at least 13 African countries with the endorsement of the Ghana Tourism Authority.
0: In order to drive sustainable development and improve the lives of people across regions, Lagos State Government says it is poised to continually support the Southwest Development Commission, SWDC. Governor Babajide Sanwo-Olu gave the assurance while receiving the chairman and members of the commission, led by Senator Olubunmi Adetunbi, during a court visit. The governor said Lagos would collaborate closely with the commission through the exchange of ideas and strategic partnership to accelerate development across the Southwest.
3: Really an engagement where there has to be collaboration with the states on the ground. The commission, as it were, does not have any entity or any physical location. The creation of what are in the states, and it's nice to know that the vision and the objective you have is to work with the leadership of the various states governments that are in the region and be able to develop, working in tandem, interventions that will be people impacted.
0: Governor Sanwo-Olu also commended the federal government and the leadership of the National Assembly for establishing the commission, describing it as a platform for greater regional integration and development. Earlier chairman of the commission, Senator Olubunmi Adetunbi, said the visit was to strengthen collaboration with Southwest Governor and outline the commission's vision of delivering practical solutions to the regional developmental challenges.
3: We
4: felt it's a good starting point for the commission to begin to familiarize itself with the managers of the states of the Southwest, starting from Lagos. And in the course of our interaction, we were able to explain the purpose of our existence, which is to bring development to Southwest, but working in collaboration, cooperation with the state of the zone.
0: That was Chairman of the Southwest Development Commission, Senator Olubunmi Adetunbi, during a visit to Lagos House, Ikeja.
1: Newsreel is coming to you from the Combined Service of Radio Nigeria, Lagos Operations. A reminder of the top stories in the package. ASUU plans fresh industrial action over federal government's failed 2025 agreement. Federal government dismisses approval of replacement of NYSC uniform. Lagos state government orders demolition of Article shopping complex in Satellite Town. And still to come, issues in politics, business, and sports news. Please stay with us.

0: Thank you for holding on. You're listening to the Newsreel. 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
1: Now to other stories. To drive the implementation of nation's national policy on marine and blue economy, Minister of Marine and Blue Economy, Dr. Adegboyega Oyetola, says it is imperative for state governments to collaborate with one another, as according to him, subnational governments hold the key to unlocking the country's vast marine resources for economic growth. Correspondent Fabian Anao was there for Newsreel.
2: Oyetola made the appeal in Lagos at the second quarter 2026 citizens and stakeholders engagement with the theme From Policy to Action, mobilizing subnational governments for effective implementation of Nigeria's national policy on marine and blue economy. The engagement brought together bureaucrats, private sector operators, and development partners who reviewed strategies for translating the national blue economy policy into concrete actions. Dr. Oyetola said while the policy provides a clear roadmap, its success depends on the active participation of state governments whose coastal and inland resources are central to attracting investments, creating jobs, boosting food security, and promoting environmental sustainability. Bayelsa State Governor Senator Duye Diri described the creation of the Federal Ministry of Marine and Blue Economy as a strategic step towards economic diversification, urged other coastal states to strengthen institutions, invest in data, develop maritime infrastructure, and build the skills needed for maximized opportunities in the sector.
3: The marine economy potential of acquiring states is not a matter of conjecture. So we have a duty to fully embrace the reforms introduced by the Minister of Marine and Blue Economy and all actions geared towards helping our nation.
2: The managing director of Dangote Port Operations, Simeon Akinomole, who represented Aliko Dangote, stressed that sustained private sector investment will determine the success of the national policy.
4: Let us also remember that the blue economy is all ultimately about people, not just ports, policies, or private capital. For millions of Nigerians, the success should mean meaningful employment for our young people, lower logistics costs that makes routes more affordable.
2: The engagement ended with the stakeholders reaffirming their commitments to closer collaboration between the federal government, states, and private investors to transform Nigeria's marine and blue economy into a major driver of national development. For Newsreel, I'm Fabian Anao.
0: The presidency has expressed anger over the allegedly sponsored protest that

0: Promotion Council. In a statement by its National Publicity Secretary, OSA Director, the party said it was alarmed by the allegations of corruption involving the Chief of Staff to the President, Mr. Femi Rajabiamila, and One Prince Adeni Adeyemi, who claims to be the Director General of the Presidential Foreign Intervention Promotion Council. The Ogunyan of Ejigbo, Oba Oyo Yode Oyeshonsi, has endorsed Governor Ademola Adeleke's re-election bid, throwing his support behind the Accord Party candidate instead of African Democratic Congress governorship candidate, Honorable Najim Salam, who hails from the town. The monarch made the endorsement during the commissioning of a 12-kilometer intercity road in Ejigbo earlier today, praising the Adeleke administration for responding to the needs of communities under his domain. Oba Oyeshosin said the rehabilitated roads were critical to the development of Ejigbo, noting that they had improved connectivity among communities and would boost economic activities in the area. That is it on issues in politics as put together by Wahab Akinlade.
1: From politics, we move to business news. Minister of Finance and Coordinating Minister of the Economy, Mr. Taiwo Oyedele, says Nigeria has successfully navigated the most difficult phase of its economic reforms and is now focused on accelerating broad-based and inclusive growth that delivers tangible benefits to citizens and businesses. Mr. Oyedele stated this at the Nigeria Employers Summit 2026, organized by the Nigeria Employers Consultative Association in Abuja. Mr. Oyedele explained that the board reforms initiated by President Bola Tinubu's administration prevented an imminent economic collapse and laid the foundation for macroeconomic stability and sustainable growth. Addressing business leaders, policymakers, and development partners on the topic, reforms in focus, the milestones, the challenges, and the prospects, the minister acknowledged that while the reforms came with short-term sacrifices and volatility, they were necessary to restore fiscal sustainability and reposition the economy. Mr. Oyedele noted that the administration had successfully transitioned the economy from a period of severe volatility to one of increasing stability, creating the conditions needed to attract investment, stimulate productivity, and improve long-term economic resilience. The minister also underscored the importance of public understanding of government policies, noting that informed citizens are better positioned to hold the government accountable and contribute meaningfully to national development. On the foreign exchange market, the dollar sells for 1,369 naira 65 kobo. Pound sterling goes for 1,831 naira 49 kobo, while the euro goes for 1,567 naira 70 kobo. And that's business news as packaged by Ebere Obike.
0: Now let's talk sports. The much talked about inaugural ceremony of Black African History Global Iconic Award spotlights works of excellence in various fields by Africans and others in the diaspora. President of the award organizer, Mrs. Lovette Patra Ekufu, a former Nigerian kickboxing and mixed martial arts star, said the awards were established to recognize Black Africans whose achievements have not received adequate global attention. According to her, the vision behind the awards is to spotlight excellence and inspire younger generations through the stories of successful Africans across different fields. On his part, Vice President of the award organizer, Mr. Charles Ezerime, highlights its importance of the award.
2: Celebrating the Black African heritage, doing indelible stuff across the world, politics, business, education, movies, entertainment. We've got great Nigerians right here in the midst of all the chaos that's happening. We've got Africans that are doing great things across. So every sphere of every economy is covered. I can tell you that for sure.
0: Meanwhile, President Bola Tinubu yesterday officially bid farewell to Team Nigeria ahead of the country's participation at the 2026 Commonwealth Games in Glasgow, Scotland, as the federal government reaffirmed its commitment to the nation's athletes. The send-off ceremony

0: held at the presidential villa in Abuja aimed to inspire the Nigerian contingent as they prepare to depart for the United Kingdom, with the president charging the athletes and officials to compete with courage, discipline, and the resilient spirit that has become synonymous with Nigeria on the global sporting stage. Team Nigeria will depart the country today for Aberdeen, Scotland, where the athletes will undergo a three-week intensive training camp before moving to Glasgow for the Games, holding from July 23rd to August 2nd. Nigeria will compete in 10 sports with a 74-member athlete contingent aiming to surpass its performance at the 2022 Commonwealth Games in Birmingham, where the country finished as Africa's highest-ranked team with 35 medals, 12 gold, 9 silver, and 14 bronze. And that sport as put together by Olumide Alex.
1: Yeah, many thanks to you, Olumide Alex. And with sports, we coast home. And before we end today's edition of Newsreel, here is a recap of major stories in the bulletin. The Academic Staff Union of Universities has warned of a fresh industrial action in state-owned universities, accusing several governors of failing to implement the 2025 federal government ASU agreement on salaries and welfare. Minister of Youth Development, Mr. Olawande Ayodele, has clarified that the government has not approved the replacement of the National Youth Service Corps khaki uniform with Adire fabric. And lastly, Lagos State Government has ordered the demolition of the Article Shopping Complex in Satellite Town and issued a 14-day ultimatum to owners and traders in two major markets in Ajeromi, Ifelodun local government area to conduct structural integrity tests on distressed buildings following renewed concerns over safety.
0: With that, we conclude today's edition of Newsreel, which came to you from the combined service of Radio Nigeria Lagos operations, comprising Radio 1 103.5 FM and Metro FM 97.7. 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You can also contact via Facebook RN Online News Lagos. On behalf of the editor, Fumi Adeoye, the entire production crew, my name is Henry. And my colleague has been
1: Maria Ihoma. Good afternoon and happy weekend.
0: Happy weekend. 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
2: Hi, I'm Tony Abiodun, author, runner-up award winner, 2014 World Literature Inca Prize for Literature in Africa. What life has taught me is that there is a cosmic order in the universe, an inner God light that governs the way. You only need walk the path that it shows. 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

There is no party like a Lagos party, sang musician Banky W. We Lagosians love parties, and no weekend is complete without an Owambe party. With a musician on the bandstand blaring loud music, with partygoers dancing the night away, dressed in ashwebi of different makes and sizes, the Lagos party forms the crazy excitement of the city. The beauty of the Owambe party is that men and women can go to the party and eat to their belly's satisfaction, waiting for the next weekend to come. That's a fact about our Lagos.

0: My name is Chief Mrs. Mobolaji Oshomo. I have been in the service of Nigeria for more than 40 years as a commissioner, as minister of the Federal Republic twice. What life has taught me is that money is not the issue. I must be able to leave my footprints on the sand of time.
1: 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We don't enter Pidgin Belt, Radio 1103.5 FM, New Sports Talk Radio Station. My name na Ejibo. Okay, how your day now? How do I be? Well, the last few days for the city of Lagos and beyond na water, flood, and many of us cause we eat, they throw away things anyhow. Yes, if I never tell you, I tell you again, Ejibo, okay. Now maybe that I don't come. And together, from now till 6 o'clock, by the grace of God, we're going to do things together. In our time for network service, we will make effort to see whether we feel hook on. If we're not fit, I'm going to play you music 4 o'clock. By the grace of God, that one they show the network news at 4, plus other network programs where we're going to bring you for Radio 1, 103.5 FM. We're going to put music in between. 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Well, the World Cup did here, nah, sports station. And some of the African teams don't jabber come out, while others, they continue for the World Cup. So stay with us for the update. 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
5: For women in each state, 2 extra House of Representatives seat for women in each state and 1 more member from each senatorial district in state houses of assembly. The speaker, while emphasizing on the significance of the bill to Nigeria's democracy, said the bill presents opportunity for stakeholders to correct poor representation of women participation in politics and governance processes.
6: As you are all aware, the statistics of women underrepresentation are very dismal. That is why current proposals before the National Assembly on greater women's inclusion are both urgent and pragmatic. There are several related bills before the National Assembly. Each proposed, in addition to the current 3 senators from each state and 1 senator from the federal capital territory, 1 additional senator for each state and for the FCT, who shall be a woman. For the House of Representatives, propose, in addition to the current 360 members, 2 additional members for each state and the FCT, who shall be women. While HP 1349 proposes 1 additional member for each state and the FCT, who shall be woman. For the state House of Assemblies, propose 1 additional member from each of the 3 senatorial districts in the state, who shall be a woman. That is making a total of 3 per state. To accommodate these changes, all 3 bills propose that the Independent National Electoral Commission shall divide each state into 2 federal constituencies to be occupied by women. Another proposal seeks to establish 6 special seats in the House of Representatives for each 2 special interest groups, women and persons living with disabilities. Distributed evenly across the 6 geopolitical zones, these proposals are thoughtful and ambitious, yet they raise practical questions that we must confront honestly and address. We need a practical, acceptable, and workable formula that allows women to utilize existing campaign structures for governorship, Senate, and other elections. The presence of more women in the legislative chamber is not charity. It is an investment in quality lawmaking. Women bring perspectives on health, education, social welfare, entrepreneurship, community security, and conflict resolution. These are not women's issues. They are national priorities. When women sit at the table becomes stronger, steadier, and more sensitive to the realities of our people. So how Americans use them. They do not weaken democracy. They widen it. They purposely do. They are temporary measures until the playing field is leveled. It is very important for us to understand that these reserve seats are not to be made forever. They are supposed to be transitional. By the time that women have come to get level playground, this bill is going to be withdrawn. From the proposal I was made to understand, it is supposed to work for 16 years. That is four electoral cycles from 2027. Thereafter, we believe our democracy will have matured more, and we can now begin to compete, not on the basis of woman and man, but on the basis of issues. Nobody will look at the candidates as whether they are men or women, but they look at them based on the issues they are presenting before them. The overall objective of these bills has to build a bridge, not a barrier.

0: farmers and families, engaging civil society, professional groups, religious and traditional leaders, students, social media influencers, and the press. We must communicate effectively to build a united voice for this cause. To my colleagues in both chambers, male and female, let us be frank. History will judge us. Our daughters will read this debate. Our sons will get our courage. We often say we want a Nigeria that works for everyone. Here is the way to prove it. We improve and undermine the low number of women in politics. Here is a local and carefully crafted mechanism to change that. We often complain about global rankings that place Nigeria near the bottom in terms of women's representation. Here is how we can move the needle. The cause is small, the reward is substantial. Party leaders should see inclusion as smart politics, elevating women, build trust, and building the peace. Special seats, strengthening internal structures with organizers, mobilizers, and messengers. Governors must work with their speakers and assemblies to pass these amendments. We highly constructive engagement from the conference of speakers and the state houses. Civil society should provide data, messaging, and monitoring, keep advocacy. Nigeria on and locally led. Women who must stay united, focus on substance and strategy, and avoid personalizing the process of future generations. The media should report accurately, explain causes clearly, highlight benefits, patient assumptions, and address timelines.
1: On our part, the Minister of Women Affairs and Social Development, Adia Iman Suleiman, pointed out that the poor representation of Nigerian women in governance is a setback for nation's democracy.

issues are demand are clear and credible. We seek inclusion in decision making to shape resilient communities, to address issues that impact women and children, from menstrual hygiene to maternal health.

for women, for our children, for the family unit, and for the vulnerable amongst us through a dynamic social protection system. Through the Renewed Hope programs, we are working tirelessly to advance inclusion across political participation, digital access, economic empowerment, peace building, the informal sector. But policy alone is not enough. We need unified national movements to match our institutional momentum. I assure you of my unwavering support, but let us speak with one voice. As a public interest, our daughters of one model lands demanding equity, justice, and visibility for all. To this end, we'll convene a national roundtable of all stakeholders, political parties, the traditional rulers, the faith-based organizations, corporate boards, market associations, and women collectives to build a unified demand for change. I appeal directly to the Nigerian Governors Forum, the conference of speakers, and the program.

has comes. I thank you all. I especially thank the men, traditional rulers, the faithless leaders, who continue to pave the way for their daughters, their sisters, and generations of Nigerian women who dare to aspire, lead, and to thrive.

0: Asho Aid Nigeria Country Director, NAOB, who described women participation and representation in nation's governance system as worrisome, called on Nigerian women to collectively work together to achieve success.
1: You have Nigeria ranking 178 out of 180. How can that be? When now you have retired professors, you have retired engineers as Nigerian women, you have retired judges as Nigerian women, you have so many professors, you can name them in their millions. Can we talk to ourselves as women about building the women agency? Say they have done so much, that they did so much. They asked Nnamdi Azikiwe to fill their vehicle for them with petrol. And then they will go and look for wherever a woman is having a problem. They will go and look for that woman and make sure that they are behind their woman. And she turned to us. She looked at us and said, we were only standard six. But for all of you here, how educated are you? And what have you done for your sisters? And I'm coming to you today to ask you, what have you done for your sisters? Where do you find your sisters? You find your sisters in your community. You find your sisters in your environment. You find your sisters in your working place. How have you helped the other woman that is in your working place? Your sister-in-law, how have you helped your sister, your brother's wife? Whatever in-law that you have you accounted from yourself by defending the rights of that woman? Or are you one of those who subdued them? I believe that we are all equal. Whether you have a housemaid in your house, you are nothing more than her. All human beings are equal. You may have the right to occupy one position or the other. Respect it. And I tell people in my office, I said, I'm not better than my cleaner. I'm not better than the security man. We breathe the same air and everything. At the end of the day, it's all vanity. I want to remind you that. But for the women agency, we need to try to see how we can. Many of us will not go into politics. I'm not into politics, but I speak for those who are going into politics, those who are in politics. And I will remind us that we haven't had a female governor before. But at one time, sometimes it's not only funding, because a woman got the ticket. Chief Mrs. Oshomo, I think, was from Ondo State. Is it Oshomo? Chief Mrs. Oshomo got the ticket of AG, the governorship candidate. She won that in the primaries. And within our own eyes, the elders of AG denied her that ticket. That would have been the first democratically elected female governor. And unfortunately for them, I have just done some work on democracy and governance for child survival, on democratic participation, fundamental human rights, and women's political engagement in Makoko, Amukoko, Mushi, Ajegunle, and all of the lights in Lagos. And so I had a massive support of women when we were told that the woman was coming to Lagos. We just had to mobilize. We had 18 hours to mobilize, and we had about 700 women for the venue. They moved the venue four times, and we moved four times. We went with Molue up to that place. This woman didn't know us from anywhere. In Yoruba, they say, Omolo Monje and Umaloro Komeji. And that is that. A child is a child. A human being does not have two names. And so for a mother, when you are pregnant, you are not worried about whether the child is a boy or a girl. It's a human being. And you are hoping for safe delivery. And how to birth that child and how to nurture the child. And so at the end of the day, we did not get what we wanted. But that woman will never forget that women stood up for her. And so who are you standing up for? Where are we standing up today? The record of 178 over 180, how do you see it? They cause for question. And so globally, this is where we are ranking. Africa, the average is looking at 26% to 27%. But here we are with a mere 3.something%, or not even up to 4% in terms of women representation. So why is your work necessary? The bill has been talked about a lot, and we have talked about how many seats there are. I remind you again that in 14 houses of assembly, there is no female. And so you have women committees in all of the 14 states, manned by men, members by men. So what we have is a male parliament completely. How do we walk through this? And I want to just pull down the fact that this is a temporary measure that we are seeking for to promote women's political participation, representation. And the beauty of this was, when you see that you do some struggles, you think you have not won, but you move a step. When we were at the National Assembly in 2022, many of us were not sleeping from 7 a.m. We were at the National Assembly, but you know they have legislative days. And so we only go for our protest in the legislative day. That's when we brought them and we will help them. But we also left the back door open. We did not close the back door. You can go through your back door, but the front door, Nigerian women owned it. We were not rude. We were not insulting. Though some people took it that we were rude. Because for me, one heritage that I love so much as an African is humility. I will tell you what I need to tell you, and I don't have to be rude. And so, when we were there, at that time, we had a lot of engagement. And the engagement had the likes of the current deputy speaker. We were always on channels together with him. We were always on channels somewhere. And the challenge was the question that he would ask me. He wouldn't ask me why we were on set. He said, but who have you actually lobbied? They will ask me that, and I'll look at myself. I said, but we have been talking to people. We are taking it for granted, but I'm asking that we need that now, more than any other time. Knowing how to lobby and lobbying and advocacy is a specific skill. Not everybody can do it. And so as we energize ourselves, we need those who have the skills, those who can train, to train our sisters. Wherever you can train, you need to do a lot of training. It means we have a lot of work to do. What we are trying to do, we are asking the members of the House of Representatives to first ask this. We need to plan for the occupation of the gates of the National Assembly in time. But the beauty about this deal is that it started from the National Assembly itself, from the House of Representatives itself. That's an honor to Nigerian women. That they are able to think it on their own without us mobilizing them. And I'm happy that, and we are really excited that Honorable Speaker has been behind all of the promotion. And so the third reading is expected. Because the third reading is expected, we need to organize ourselves. We are not going to organize ourselves to go and tumble the National Assembly like we did before. We will quietly and gently go and stand around the gate. In fact, the first day we will allow them to enter the National Assembly. We are not going to close it. But on the day of the voting, we will also allow them to enter and go and vote. But we are not going to tell you what we'll do after that. This bill is urgent. The timing is urgent. Very, very urgent. We need to look at the so many civil society organizations that have been involved, the development partners that are involved. One of the unique things you need to do is that you need to know your House of Assembly member. You need to know your House of Representative number. How many of you are engaging with them? Because what we did last time was that we tried to get to know, and we went to the houses and went to the communities. Many of them lost their elections. Those who didn't vote for us. This time we'll also be asking that we know who voted for what, that everybody be accountable to their constituencies, so that we cannot, you have your right to vote if you are convinced to vote, but we want to know your name and we want to know who that person is.
0: The chairperson, House of Representatives Committee on Women Affairs and Social Development, Kafilat Ogbara, said active participation of stakeholders in the ongoing constitutional review was critical in promoting women inclusion in governance.
2: Mr. Speaker is not only advocating for this bill, he plainly tries to convince the members.

0: the blessing you give us, the natural support that we need as well. And don't forget that we are going to be needing all our houses of assembly. We will need to put all our faith in the old federation to make this good plan. There is an injustice for women's day. Seek to make a legal provision for women with additional seats across 36 states of the federation and the federal capital territory. Of women in our legislative body. It is a recognition of the vital role women play in shaping policies that affect our community, family, and society at large. By ensuring that women reserve seats, we are not merely doing voters, we are reaching our democracy with diverse perspectives and experiences that have long been overlooked. This roundtable provides us with a unique platform to engage in constructive discussion about the challenges and opportunities surrounding this bill. So we actually need to be more serious and come together and have the best for Nigerian women. We are here to share insights, explore strategies, and forge partnerships that will strengthen our collective efforts to advocate for women's representation. Your voices are crucial in illuminating the path forward. As we embark on our discussion, let us remember that our goal is not only to pass a legislation, but to inspire a cultural shift that values and prioritizes women's participation in governance. Let us challenge ourselves to think creatively, act boldly, and collaborate effectively. Together, we can pave the way for a future where women are not just represented, but are leaders in decision-making processes that shape our nation.
1: Agenda advocate NAAD in her presentation dismissed the fear that reserved seats for women will increase cost of governance.
2: I say failure is impossible because we've not been able to see this momentum before now. We have been part of several bills. They all failed, not because we didn't do so much. Then we also started pushing this special seat bill. It also failed in 2023. I was part of the strategy team. So what is the difference now? The difference now is that there is collaboration. Then there's also that clarification we are seeking. We are also able to motivate, we are able to appeal, we are able to engage, and we are able to say, look, this is to complement each other. That the bill is not about taking over. So it's important for us to know so that nobody is afraid, nobody is threatened, nobody is suspicious, and nobody is thinking that the women are up to something. So we are grateful that the two men, the main presiding officer, the speaker and his deputy, we have done the consequences of obvious implications of supporting this bill. We know that nobody ever supported this bill and didn't have a challenge. But they have decided to go headlong with this and they are doing very well with it. That's why we are here today. A lot of people have argued, is it an inferior seat? No. I've met some women and said, would you like, if you have the opportunity, to take up one of those seats? Giving the modality, they say, no, I want to contest, and we need to still be contested for. Not that it will just be allocated to women by fiat. No, it will be contested for. Others have argued, it will be too expensive. A lot of I studied economics. So we've always been saying that the way the governance structure is, there is a need for us to bend backwards a bit and see how it will not be too bloated. But more senior economists than myself have done this and they have seen that the seats will only add to our GDP and pay more money. So it's not going to swell up the national budget. And what is it is going to do? Because to give us a sense of belonging, it will also make us to address key things.
1: Other speakers in their separate presentations urge advocate groups to lobby relevant stakeholders for the bill to be passed and assented to. Here we come to the end of this week's edition of the People's Representatives. On behalf of the program coordinator, Maureen Eke, and the production team, I am Tinu Musaliu. Goodbye.

My name is Taiwa Jai Lyset. What has life taught me? If I've learned nothing at all from life, it has taught me to remain positive. It has taught me to love my neighbor as myself. It has taught me that real success is about giving service to other people. It has taught me that if I want to change this country, the change must come from me. It has taught me that it is important for me to make a difference in other people's lives. It has taught me that tomorrow begins today.

0: 노래와 이 세계.
1: Did you know that Lagos has many millionaires than any other state in Nigeria? The state only plays third to Johannesburg and Cairo to the number of millionaires in it. Though there are many millionaires, Lagos also has poor residents in it. Thankfully, it does not lead in poverty levels. That's a fact about our Lagos.

0: is actually my second time in Lagos, and I think both times my Lagos experience has been one of wonderment at the energy and the vibrancy of the city. I'm originally from London, and my favourite places in the world are all big cities, and Lagos is definitely right up there, I think.
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2: 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My name is Ejiro Oke. Our first story here, they tell me now, say, Lagos State government, they talk, say, them, don't they bring the, then go be the first for Nigeria to begin go to get their own antiretroviral medicine by themselves. When we say the ship, when go bring and come Nigeria, don't they near finish. Now, the Oga, Chief Executive Officer of Lagos State AIDS Control Agency, Dr. Folakemi Anemashan, when I talk so, for meeting when she do with new story people for Laosa Ikeja inside this our Lagos. She can't explain. Say, Lagos State government, they never wait to send every time Oyibo people that before they're going to bring the medicine come Nigeria when they go take care for their people. The government still they join hand with United Nations programs on top HIV and AIDS to see, say, we for Bodo Nigeria, yes, especially for Lagos, we go begin to produce the antiretroviral drug inside this our own country. Because that's why medicine when they important for well. You go know, say, that medicine when they call antiretroviral drug. Now, any people when get HIV and AIDS, then they take the take. They swallow and take care of themselves. Lagos State government, they don't come out, go and talk again, say they're not going to tolerate to fight for house, like husband and wife matter. I've been occultism to the smoke go and use other bad drugs for school. Sake of say school is a place where children they go learn, and it must stay safe for everybody. Now, for one Gadagada meeting where Ministry of Basic and Secondary Education organized, where we say they join her with Lagos State Domestic and Sexual Violence Agency, plus including Ministry of Youths and Social Development. Now, all these ministries for Lagos State and join her to put this program together. For that Gadagada meeting, so, Oga Commissioner for Basic Education, Basic and Secondary Education, Oga Jamiu Ali Balogun, he says schools supposed to produce better people where go carry society go up and they will behave well. In come back, Papa Mama, both teacher them for school, our father for mosque, and a pastor them for church. So everybody need to join and work together to protect our young people from things like drug, go smoking, violence, when they go to split, they go to beat them, and anything when fit threaten or spoil their life. Lagos State Emergency Management Agency, they recorded last summer. They don't do well, they hold down one gas tanker when they say it they leak. For Owode Ilede, when we say the tanker they go on inside along the Kurodu Road, when we say nobody die, no explosion happen for that area. According by the paper, when the Oga of Public Affairs of Lasema, when right come out, Mr. Folabi Olawale, he talks say their Tiger Squad move into action once when information reach them, say see what they happen. Send a 5-ton gas tanker when carry cooking gas. Nine con the leak for that area, that Owode Lede area for Ikurudu. In con say, now from under the long tanker, now the gas from the leak. When B say, the driver self try, he come park the tanker well, come off a road. When B say, explosion no can take place. Lagos State Fire Rescue Service follow join herself. LASMA, Lagos State Traffic Management Authority. All of the nine join together to see, say, the team no scatter bus. Make problem no con day. Can say yes, say na good work, and they do. And with this fine story, LASEMA, Lagos State Emergency Management Authority, they join hand with LASMA, Lagos State Traffic Management Authority, plus Lagos State Fire and Rescue Service to see say property not destroyed and life not lost for Ikurudu area of this our Lagos. So, Mr. The match break end for this my Friday afternoon Shankala News on Top Radio 103.5 FM, Winner News Sports Talk Radio Station. I salute my sister then. They sit down kakaraka inside the newsroom. Oyibo, English you. Now they take right and give me. My name na Ejiro Oke. Until another time, good afternoon.
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3: Hello, Lagos. It's Ozzy Nzeribe, a.k.a. Z Money. What is life taught me? Life has taught me to be respectful to others, to always thank God, to always be thankful for what you have, because other people would kill for what you got. Life has taught me to work hard, stay humble, take initiative, never back down, always believe in your dreams and follow them. My name is Ozzy Nzeribe, a.k.a. Z Money, and that is what life has taught me.
4: 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Makoko is in the state of Lagos and has been built over water. People use waterways to travel through the city. It's a unique city in Nigeria. This is a fact about our Lagos.
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2: 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Yes, your guy man. My name is Ejiro. Okay, yes. How your weekend? Thank God. Now Friday, take a time for me. 7 minutes. Don't come out from 3 o'clock, and you don't hear some of our programs so far. Many things that happen for the city of Lagos. We're going to play you music. I'm going to tell you some of them. Well, the flooding matter really is serious. Very, very. As far back as Accra for Ghana, it can't be like say Ghana own worse past Lagos, because for the city of Accra, almost all buildings, especially one-story building, the water reached their roof. The water reached their roof. Well, it gets as it be. For here, for the city of Lagos, we don't they talk rain they come, flood they come. They call them flash flood. Rain they come, heavy rain they come, flood they come. It can't be like saying I talk, I people just they talk. But the time don't reach now, and it don't they happen. Lagos, Nigeria, Accra, Ghana, even for Abidjan, Cote d'Ivoire, up to 50 people die for the flood for Cote d'Ivoire. So again, court of appeal, would they beg you and me? One, this chop, throw away something for road. As I come, one woman buy water 200. As he want to throw away the bottle, the woman near me, now I grab the bottle. I say, thank you, madam. I go use the bottle. So many of us still they eat, they throw things for road. As I come now for highway here, that is the Agege Motor Road, Ladikpo bus stop to be precise. I stop, I look the drainage. The drainage wide, well. Wide. Enter under the express road. But I see plenty shoe, mbata, different shoe, and sandal 9 day. Maybe the water, some people shoe fall inside. Then all this, I drink water, I drink soft drink. All those disposable bottle, plastic bottles, the full. So many of the drainage, they blocked. And they beg you and me, moku no do so. Try to throw away your dirty for where it's supposed to be. Then, the Lagos State Waste Management Authority, maybe Loma, a few days ago, governor don't give order. Say, make Loma work extra hard to pack all the dirty, because dirty they roadside, better rain fall, all that dirty they enter inside gutter, and gutter go block. So, now, corporation, they make pot of rice, they full. Corporation, I go make pot of rice, they. So, me say, they here, they beg you. Say, not eat, throw it. You buy pop-off, dundu, akara. They will give you black nylon. Come put small dry pepper on top. After they take paper wrap them, they will come give you black nylon, but they call it outside, they call it leather. So paper there where you go throw away, nylon they say when you go throw away. Once you chop and finish, maybe in a sweet potato you buy, take and hold the hunger. Once you chop and finish, you squeeze and fiam. You don't throw them for road. If they ask you, you can say people day when they don't street sweeper day when government don't put to sweep the road. Now the lame answer, the yeah answer when some of us they give, is not good. I beg, keep Lagos clean. Water they enter people's house. If I not take time, you go enter my house. If yourself not take time, you go enter your house. The stage when we did now, we Africans or West Africans, since that kind 1960 or thereabout when we get independence, by this stage, we supposed to don't bring a system when water, no. Those when they eat, they throw it for ground. We supposed to arrest them. Yes, we arrest them. Because now when water they enter people's house, you get as it be. And some people don't die in the process. So now Radio 1 with a 103.5 FM. We're here to serve you. So stay with us. We'll play you some music. They go. Enjoy.
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0: 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Your guy, man, maybe this. Take your time from us, like 25 minutes, don't come out from 3 o'clock. And with the Waka, they go to the city of Lagos. Friday, small time, some early birds down the entire road they go. But that kind of 4 o'clock, crowd will be, and they go begin the move. It go heavy small because Friday, many people don't go work since Monday, Tuesday. But Friday, now the weekend, when many, they, you know, some go to leave Lagos or they go to outskirts of Lagos, they move towards Ogun State, towards Ibadan. They go back, go see their family. Maybe like Monday morning, they go begin to come back. So this time now, one important thing for human beings now, peace of mind. Aha. If peace come off from your mind, if like me, if peace come off from my hand, how can they, maybe you know, go to sleep for night and things like that. So I get my very good sister Joy. Hey Joy, how you doing now?
1: I do.
0: Let's see when get Joy, get peace.
1: Yes.
0: Joyful Joy. Alright, I get Joy here. Joy na businesswoman, a trader, and a professional too in her own right. So we're gonna talk different things when they bring peace. As they come just now, one woman, my very good friend, she tell me her story, say

0: she has three children, and she, God bless her, she get a husband. But somewhere along the line, things scatter. At the end, the man waka leave her and her three children. So she got to day alone, defend for her three children. I don't know whether that kind of woman could forget peace. Others, na health, some get health problem, you know, this, that. Some of the health problems serious, some no serious. Some, not the nail. If nail just took you under your leg, you no manage it well. The thing fit turn to, you know, something when you don't like. If tetanus can't enter, it don't be out of hand, you know, that kind of thing. So we want to talk about peace of mind. So Joy, for your own way, how you see, I'm waiting be peace of mind.
1: Well, peace of mind now, waiting me say, if you don't say you did do, you do always feel at ease. You do always feel this, waiting with the name now, or which word I won't use now. You know, they always they fidget all the time. Say, ah, waiting go happen this time, and waiting go happen.
0: That your fidget waiting, be like shake, shaky.
1: Yeah, you know, they shake, fear. You know, they fear up and down and everything. When we say, if you get peace of mind, everything they do, your mind go, they stay one place. You know, go just they jump up and down and everything.
0: All right, now share small experience with us. You know, you're a woman of experience. Tell us one or two experience when affect your peace of mind.
1: Okay, one or two experience.
0: Like me, again, one time, you know, I did close to my mama. My mama can't get breast cancer. She come and die, you know. Now, hard time for me, but I survived. So, share your own.
1: Ah, at the time when my mother been do surgery.
0: Okay.
1: Consigning. She been get fibroid.
0: Okay. Yoruba, they call her Iju.
1: She been get fibroid.
0: Matter.
1: So, now the time we won't run as the surgery on top to come out. Hey, that time one of the most painful experience we had ever experienced. I know they ever drink water, drove copper. My mind always they race up and down. Ah, it's in my lane, this one, that one. But to God be the glory, she did hell and healthy today. Hey, with this year.
0: I did a little surprised about this. Fibroid takes that day popular. But that kind of 30 or 40 years ago, we already hear things like fibroid. And as you talk fibroid, my mind just flash. Me, Ellen Ezekiel, she know their life again. One very powerful journalist woman for this country. Now, fibroid operation, she go and she don't come back. She was 39 years now, she be. So, give us more insight. Your dad, how your dad take him? Your small brothers and sisters.
1: What
0: did the doctors tell on America doing?
1: It didn't shock everybody. So the time we say the thing, when we discover, when she go run tests, when we find out in her fibroid, she did suffer from. When we've been thinking a normal thing. So, we come to do research, come to browse about them.
0: Tell
1: when
0: us
1: we
0: that
1: come get to find about, say, this one, this thing they cause them sometimes. It gets things with the cause them.
0: Okay, tell us.
1: So the thing don't reach 2 years, so nobody everything I can remember. But that time, they been tell them, say, the doctor give them certain do's and don'ts to be say she could do. Even after the surgery, she got stay house for like 3 months.
0: Make it heal proper.
1: Make she heal. Even up to now, say, she come, the thing come, her body not this kind of body, we say they swell up after surgery. So the thing can't swell up.
0: Doctors call it inflammation.
1: So you can see the stitches, them still there with everything. So that period, when we been find out, she can't reduce how she take the everything she did chop, the kind of things that she did consume.
0: Chop less.
1: Take less of all these oily stuffs. When I no be oily food though, like all these junks them. Cause she shall be chop all these junks.
0: Oh, you call them slice snacks. Fast food.
1: Fast all those kind of things. So we been tell her, doctor been telling me she reduce and we thought all that things we say they tell her me she stop. But the time if they come out time from my body, if you see this thing, be like the shape, be like heart.
0: Some people say they white.
1: See, I'm goosebumps to come out from my body. I don't feel describe them because
0: sometimes the blood will come.
1: It did so big. Even the time we see everything be happen when Murad day, another day I know say God, nothing. what God cannot do does not exist.
0: That's popular term they see for telephone.
1: No, I'm a full-time worshiper of NSPPD. So, yeah, I know they follow use and play. So, now that time I really say what my God cannot do does not exist. Every minute counts. I was literally, when they tell my papa, make a consign form.
0: That's what they do for hospital. Consent. I mean, I did
1: a call. Consent. My papa can they cry like a woman. I said, Pale, if you cry like
0: this,
1: make I shut up. My daddy just cry. I said, Daddy, half it. Before you know, as God feel, get everything. So God.
0: All right, have faith. There are the pastor there. Say, if you feel, get faith like a grain of mustard seed. Mustard seed now, one of these. In fact, if you check where mustard seed feel, even floats, you know. Mustard seed now, the smallest seed, but when they plant and when it grew. Now, one of the biggest of trees, when they say the birds of the air, when they fly, they can't take shelter for that. So, our peace go there with us. Make you and me self not put your hand for waiting no good. From the small story where my sweet sister Joy, don't tell me just now, issue of, you know, eating right, waiting me and you, they eat. She give good example. She call you the word junk. Me, I call them fast food. More put it slow. On those things, do more of fruits and sorry, they call them vegetables. My papa goes in vegetables. You're gonna do fruits and vegetables. Try to eat right. If you don't know, ask, find out. People they when go guide you. Eat things when God create life. Now God make them
1: natural things.
0: Okay, thank you for that word. Eat natural things. Then exercise. You know, simple exercise. Now if you jog, if you know if you jog. Based on this or that, if you walk up, and if you get power, walk up fast. You put speed, you go sweat. Exercise need to be regular. You go say Monday, Wednesday, Friday, maybe 7 o'clock in the evening. If that time good for you, fixed time, fixed day. Exercise need to follow regular pattern. You go need to sweat. Consult your doctor too. Sometimes exercise enter trouble. Yeah. Consult your doctor. Be a physio. Therapies. Some people could not say trainer. Uh-huh. Consult people when be their work. Mok will not come make a mistake. Three. If 3-5, you're gonna say over ski, they kick monkey, if you jump, you know say that kind of thing. 103.5 FM Radio 1, where they do news, where they do talk and sports. Remember, I say 4 o'clock, now time for the major news. You go get patients, listen to that one. Because things they may me and you go learn. They say news you can use. 103.5 FM Radio 1. Joy, I thank you so much, my sweet sister. What's gonna be your last word? Short one, Shoki.
1: Last one is make I crown them together waiting talk. See, or make I add to waiting talk. See, try the good checkup too.
0: Okay.
1: And you know they try. If not small thing now, if something do, you also in a paracetamol. Now waiting, I will feel secure. Try they do regular checkup. See, they also help. This health, they say health now wealth, but a person with they healthy, they always get time to go hustle. So ensure say you take very good care of your health.
0: All right, thank you, Dalu.
2: 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My name is Kofi, and I confirm it. Confirm me. Oh, yeah, it was okay.

0: amigos, because you have not told us what you have for health, for education, for environment, for housing, for this, for that. So the area council should please, as it was being done before, just like I said, when I was growing up in my primary school, we discovered that local government chairman, they normally call attention of even the information was not like this as of then. There was no radio. The only radio we have is the one that it will be switched off from the radio station. They are the one to on it. They are the one to off it. But yet, at the same time, you see the local government chairman, they still send people, they still send information to Bale, to Oba, to community leaders that also so they, we are telling you what we are doing for you in the year so. Primary school, we are doing this. We are building new primary school. We are changing the clothes. We are bringing new books. These are the way they are accountable to us in those days. There was no all this kind of new system we are doing, but there is accountability. The budget system is open. They will tell you we are building schools in social place. They will tell you that it is the people in that area that will supply water, that will supply sound. Fans, rather. But today, there is nothing like that. And they are doing that because of the docility, especially those of us that we claim to be well-educated, to be well-known. But where we are to exhibit our education, our knowledge of no technical know-how, we don't do it there. We do it on radio. Okay. We do it on TV.
1: So are there practical measures that area councils can adopt to create employment opportunities for youth?
0: There are so many of it, man. One of the greatest employment of labor is agriculture. I continue to emphasize, when I was in primary school, each primary school we have farm. We plant cassava. We plant all sorts of things. And at the end of the year, we will harvest it. Some will take it to local government. They are going to send it back to our parents. Some will be shared to us, the students that we planted it. But today, see, the one of the best local or the local government that have the advantage most in Nigeria is this FCT area councils. Look at lands. Look at lands. Look at the terrain. Everything are in abundance for them. And these are the, once you go into agriculture, definitely there will be a lot of value chains along the line. This job we are looking for everywhere is here right with us. Especially at local area. Let our local, in those days we have what we call farm extensions. Local government will create farm whereby there will be plantation. We have a cassava plantation being done by local government under the what do they call it? They use ministry in local government. They use what do they call the department? They have department. The, you know, in state you have ministry of this, ministry of that. But in local government, some ministry they have departments. These are the departments that make sure you have this plantation. And in those days, it is with the student they make use of. They pay us stipends, especially during the holiday. You go to local government farm. And in that local government farm, you have people. It was in my state, I've all seen that, yes, that's what we call cow breeding. Even though they are not producing milk, but we have cows being bred by the local government authority. It became a tourist attraction. There are people from Lagos, people from Oyo, they have to come and see that cow farm. You see the kind of cows that are there, you wonder. These are the work of local government that create jobs. From there, money are being gotten from people that came from far and near to as an excursion into those farms.
1: Okay, 0916-3150,000, 0916-3150,000. or 0705-353-8929, 0705-353-8929. These are the numbers to try if you want to contribute or ask a question. 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
1: The time is 4 o'clock. 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Good afternoon and welcome to the news. I am Jeremiah Jimé. The headlines. House of Representatives recommends special court for crude oil theft. Federal government orders dedicated budget for national learning assessment of schools. 52 inmates in custodial centers across Kano State begins 2026 NECO examination. National Aeronautics and Space Administration launches mission to save fallen space telescope. The commentary is on blue-collar jobs as alternative to white-collar jobs in Nigeria. 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Now the news in detail. The House of Representatives Special Committee on Crude Oil Theft has emphasized the need for a special court to try saboteurs and crude oil thieves wreaking havoc in the nation's oil and gas sector. Chairman of the committee, Alhassan Dongua, who made the call at a stakeholders' meeting in Abuja, noted that tackling criminals engaged in crude oil theft and sabotage in the oil and gas sector requires a review of existing legislations on penalties to make them commensurate with the gravity of the offences. Dongua also lamented the absence of key regulatory agencies, particularly the Nigeria Upstream Petroleum Regulatory Commission, NUPRC, describing it as unfortunate and counterproductive to the committee's assignment. The National Security Advisor, Malam Muhuri Badu, represented by the Director of Energy Security in the Office of the National Security Advisor, Goodluck Elajufi, said many people previously believed crude oil loss results mainly from aging pipelines that requires replacement. The Chief Superintendent of Police Force, Idris Mohammed, of the Nigeria Police Force's Petroleum and Illegal Bunkering Prevention Unit, reaffirmed the commitment of the police to combating sabotage in the oil and gas sector through active collaboration with sister security agencies and other relevant stakeholders. The Chief of Defense Staff, General Olufemi Oluyede, has reaffirmed Nigeria's commitment to international collaboration in addressing insecurity across Africa. He made the commitment at the 2026 Africa Chiefs of Defense Conference in Luanda, Angola. The conference brought together senior military leaders from Africa and international partners to discuss regional security, innovation, economic development, countering terrorism, disinformation, and the responsible use of emerging technologies. General Oluyede called for a resilient African security architecture to tackle emerging threats. He stressed the need for a stronger intelligence sharing, integrated broader border management, and enhanced defense cooperation. The defense chief also commended the defense partnership.

0: between Nigeria and the United States, describing it as a major contributor to the operational success of the armed forces of Nigeria in the fight against terrorism. General Oluyede also held bilateral meetings with defense chiefs and strategic partners. The Kano State Hisbah Board has arrested a 25-year-old suspected human trafficking agent from Adeja local government area of Jigawa State, Bala Haruna, for allegedly attempting to traffic an 11-year-old girl and a 23-year-old woman to Arab countries for labor. The Deputy Commander General of the Kano State Hisbah Board, Dr. Mujahid Aminuddin Abubakar, confirmed the arrest while briefing journalists in Kano. He identified the victims as 11-year-old Hasia Haruna from Jigawa State and 23-year-old Fatima Safianu from Daura Katsina State. According to Dr. Mujahid, the suspect and the two victims were intercepted by Hisbah personnel attached to the board's operation command, responsible for monitoring motor parks. Following intelligence reports, he disclosed that the suspect and the victims have been handed over to the National Agency for the Prohibition of Trafficking in Persons, NAPTIP, for further investigation and necessary legal action. The Deputy Commander General warned parents and guardians against exposing minors and vulnerable persons to exploitation by sending them away for labor or allowing them to travel in search of better opportunities without proper safeguards, noting that many end up as victims of human trafficking.
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2: Nigeria is taking another bold step in public procurement reform. The role of public procurement in collaboration with the Federal Ministry of Budget and Economic Planning, Federal Ministry of Health and Social Welfare, Federal Ministry of Education and other stakeholders proudly presents the launch of the National Guidelines for Public Procurement of Food and Other Related Services. This landmark initiative promotes the procurement and consumption of healthy food and nutritional standards in public institutions, support local agriculture and strengthen Nigeria's economy. Join us the 10th July 2026 at NAF Conference Center, Abuja, by 10 a.m. front. Be part of this historic milestone towards a healthier and more prosperous Nigeria. Strictly by invitation. Announcer, Dr. Adebowale E. Adeboku, Director General, Chief Executive Officer, Bureau of Public Procurement, BPP, driving national development.
3: Money and the Economy is back with up-to-speed, intelligent reports and in-depth analysis of financial events within and outside Nigeria.
4: As far as the central bank is concerned, we are moving to a very aggressive regulatory environment. People will have to abide by those regulations.
5: We need industries converting what we have into what can be kept and what can be exported.
3: You get to know the true state of the nation's financial sector.
4: We are bearing the interests of all Nigerians in view with any decisions we are taking.
3: 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Our drama crew.
6: Give me 2,000 naira worth of Suya, please.
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0: Thanks for staying tuned. The Universal Basic Education Commission has been directed to put a dedicated budget to conduct the national learning assessment of schools every 3 years. The Minister of Education, Dr. Tunji Alausa, gave the directive while monitoring the project in three schools in Kuje Area Council of the FCT. According to the Minister, the national learning assessment is to test the level of understanding of students in certain areas of core subjects. He said the national learning assessment has not been done in a while, and that the last one was done in 2023 by UBEC.
8: This is all directed at the numeracy and literacy rate of these students. We haven't had a national learning assessment done in a while. The last one was done in 2023 by UBEC, and the previous one before that was done in 2019 by the Federal Ministry of Education. So we've put in the best processes in place now to do these learning assessments every 3 years.
0: He said government will continue to encourage private schools and regulate them better to maintain standards and further ensure that they adhere to the standards given to them. The FCT Education's commanded secretary, Dr. Dala Mihail, said the FCT administration was working tirelessly to improve the learning environment in schools.
9: This learning assessment is one of the things that will put students of the country into another level. So that's why the Honourable Minister is going to improve on that. We are going to cooperate, we are going to support. Whatever comes from the Ministry of Education, yes, we are going to implement it and continue.
0: Are the government secondary school, Junior Secondary School, Kuje Central, and Topaz Model Primary School, Kuje. Abubakar Tafawa Balewa University, Atbu, Bauchi, says it has activated existing laws to regulate religious activities within its campuses to ensure peace, law, and order are maintained. To this effect, the university has inaugurated an advisory speaking of the inauguration. The Vice Chancellor, Professor Ibrahim.

Okay, people, ladies and gentlemen, boys and girls, you're listening right about now to the all news, all talk, and all sports station, and that's how I like my radio. I'm on radio. And I confirm it. Oh, yeah.

0: called the city. It's a unique city in Nigeria. This is a fact about our leaders.
1: Examination, stressing that education remains one of the most effective tools for transforming lives, reducing relapse, and preparing inmates for productive reintegration into society for serving after serving their custodial terms. Participants at an albinism awareness campaign in Delta State have called for accessible public facilities for persons with disability and inclusive consideration of the group during national exercises like elections. They made the call in Asaba, the state capital, at an albinism awareness day celebration held with the theme Proudly in My Skin, celebrating all skin tone. Ogeniro Egwere reports.
2: Delta State Commissioner for Humanitarian and Rural Affairs, Ms. Pat Ajubwa, highlighted the inclusion policy of government, which entails a special empowerment program by the Ministry of Women Affairs and Social Development.
3: Commitments are using ministries to end this marginalization. Awareness and protection, the health and safety are priorities to us. Inclusion and participation.
2: The chairman of Delta State House Committee on Humanitarian Services, Bridget Ayafunu, emphasized measures by the State House of Assembly to protect the rights and dignity of all groups of residents in the state.
4: We protect some law, and also pass. It means that everyone has in their state.
2: The state chairman, persons living with disability, Comrade Ernest Iguzo, observed that the albinism day celebration will give a sense of belonging to members of the albinism cluster in their group. Dr. Andrew Adaji recommended the establishment of disability desk officers in ministries, departments and agencies, and the consideration of PWDs in designing of public buildings and during national events like elections.
5: For instance, in schools, we might have someone with ability to keep the person at the back. In our communities, in our homes, we need to keep this awareness.
2: The Albinism Awareness Project features the provision of free sun protection creams, eyeglasses, and free eye care services for attendees with albinism. In Asaba, Ogeniro, Igweri, Region Nigeria.
1: The Federal Road Safety Corps, FRSC, is set to provide training and build the capacity of the Sierra Leone Road Safety Authority as part of efforts to reduce road crashes and promote effective traffic management in Sierra Leone. The Corps Marshal of the FRSC, Malam Shehu Muhammad, stated this while hosting the Executive Director of the Sierra Leone Road Safety Authority, Mr. James Bangibu, who led a delegation to Nigeria for the signing of a Memorandum of Understanding, MOU, on the safety of lives and property on the roads of both countries. The FRSC Corps Marshal said the two countries would pool their knowledge, resources and political will to address capacity building, harmonization and safety standards, sharing of crash data and the implementation of best practices in road safety administration. According to him, the agreement aligns strongly with the foreign policy direction of President Bola Tinubu, which emphasizes regional cooperation and strategic partnership among African nations.
6: That Federal Safety Corps Nigeria is not only projecting the image of Nigeria beyond the shore of Nigeria, but also aligning with the presidential foreign policy of our cooperation integration with our counterparts in ECOWAS and Africa. It means that this MOU is going to probably subvert the critical resources that we have in Africa, that is the human resources, by saving lives.
1: Earlier, the Executive Director, Sierra Leone Road Safety Authority, Mr. James Bagibu, said the team's visit to various FISC facilities over the past 5 days had exposed them to innovations, technology-driven road safety operations, and enforcement strategies.
7: Post-crash response mechanism that the government has put in place, because we believe that most of the people that do die on road crashes as a result of the response time and mechanism he has put in place, it was so impressive yesterday that because sometimes people may involve into accident, but because of the time of the ambulance coming to ferry them to the different hospitals can make them lose their lives.
1: Earlier, the Deputy High Commissioner of Sierra Leone to Nigeria, retired Major General Dauda Alpha, commended the long-standing relationship between Nigeria and Sierra Leone, noting that the new MOU will enhance road transportation and boost economic activities in Sierra Leone. The Ministry Ministry of Solid Minerals has expressed renewed vigor to consolidate on the achievements of the sector through setting new targets for sustainability. The Minister, Dr. Dele Alakemeth, who made the remark at the opening of the 2026 ministerial retreat with the theme Accelerating Solid Mineral Sector Transformation, Delivering on Ministerial Mandates through the 7 Priority Areas, promised to go beyond the slated agenda. Dr. Alake, who commended the efforts of staff and stakeholders in achieving the results recorded so far, pledged to review their welfare package.

the Director of Planning, Research and Statistics in the Ministry, Abba Mohammed, urged staff to avail themselves of the opportunity of the retreat to contribute their quota in repositioning the ministry as high-performing sector with tangible results.

0: The retreat was part of the ministry's yearly gathering and effort to collectively review their current deliverables and realign them with both presidential and ministerial mandates to foster seamless cross-departmental and interagency collaboration for results-based performance culture.
1: Radio Nigeria, uplifting the people and uniting the nation.
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3: 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Our drama crew.
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1: 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Uplifting the people and uniting the nation.
0: Thanks for staying tuned. The Universal Basic Education

0: one was done in 2023 by UBEC, and the previous one before that was done in 2019 by the Federal Ministry of Education. So we've put in robust processes in place now to do e-learning assessment every 3 years.
1: He said government will continue to encourage private schools and regulate them better to maintain standards and further ensure that they adhere to the standards given to them. The FCT Education Mandate Secretary, Dr. Dala Mihayo, said the FCT administration was working tirelessly to improve the learning environment in schools.
2: This learning assessment is one of the things that will put students of the country into another level. So that's why the Honourable Minister wants to improve on that. We are going to cooperate, we are going to support. Whatever comes from the Ministry of Education, yes, we are going to implement it and continue.
1: Are the government secondary school, junior secondary school, Kuje Central, and Topaz Model Primary School, Kuje. Abubakar Tafawa Balewa University, Atbu, Bauchi, says it has activated existing laws to regulate religious activities within its campuses to ensure peace, law, and order are maintained. To this effect, the university has inaugurated an advisory. Speaking at the inauguration, the Vice Chancellor, Professor Ibrahim Hassan Garba.
3: The intervention of the Department of State Services became necessary due to the national dimension the issue took, which had the potential to create unnecessary religious in terms of references to implement key resolutions from
1: examination, stressing that education remains one of the most effective tools for transforming lives, reducing relapse, and preparing inmates for productive reintegration into society for serving their custodial terms. Participants at an albinism awareness campaign in Delta State have called for accessible public facilities for persons with disability and inclusive consideration of the group during national exercises like elections. They made the call in Asaba, the state capital, at an albinism awareness day celebration held with the theme Proudly in My Skin, celebrating all skin tone. Oganero Egwere reports.
4: Delta State Commissioner for Humanitarian and Human Affairs, Ms. Pat Ajudwa, highlighted the inclusion policy of government, which entails a special empowerment program by the Ministry of Human Affairs and Social Development.
5: Commitments and this ministry to end this marginalization. Awareness and protection, your health and safety are priorities to us. Inclusion and participation.
4: The chairman of Delta State House Committee on Humanitarian Services, Bridget Ayafunu, emphasized measures by the State House of Assembly to protect the rights and dignity of all groups of residents in the state.
6: We protect some law, and also mass. It means that everyone has a right to state.
4: The state chairman, persons living with disability, Comrade Ernest Iguzo, observed that the albinism day celebration will give a sense of belonging to members of the albinism cluster in their group. Dr. Andrew Adaji recommended the establishment of disability desk officers in ministries, departments and agencies, and the consideration of PWDs in designing of public buildings and during national events like elections.
7: For instance, in schools, we have someone with ability. We keep the person at the back in our communities, in our homes. We need to keep this awareness.
4: The Albinism Awareness Project features the provision of free sun protection creams, eyeglasses, and free eye care services for attendees with albinism. In Asaba, Ogenero, Igweri, Radio Nigeria.
1: The Federal Road Safety Corps, FRSC, is set to provide training and build the capacity of the Sierra Leone Road Safety Authority as part of efforts to reduce road crashes and promote effective traffic management in Sierra Leone. The Corps Marshal of the FRSC, Malam Shehu Muhammad, stated this while hosting the Executive Director of the Sierra Leone Road Safety Authority, Mr. James Bangibu, who led a delegation to Nigeria for the signing of a Memorandum of Understanding, MOU, on the safety of lives and property on the roads of both countries. The FISC Corps Marshal said the two countries would pool their knowledge, resources and political will to address capacity building, harmonization and safety standards, sharing of crash data and the implementation of best practices in road safety and

0: operation. According to him, the agreement aligns strongly with the foreign policy direction of President Bola Tinubu, which emphasizes regional cooperation and strategic partnerships among African nations.
1: That stereotypical Nigeria is not only projecting the image of Nigeria beyond the shore of Nigeria, but also aligning with the presidential foreign policy of our cooperation integration with our counterparts in ECOWAS and Africa. It means that this MOU is going to probably subvert the critical resources that we have in Africa, that is the human resources, by saving lives.
0: Earlier, the executive director, Sierra Leone Road Safety Authority, Mr. James Bagibio, said the team's visit to various FISC facilities over the past 5 days had exposed them to innovations, technology-driven road safety operations, and enforcement strategies.
2: Post-crash response mechanism that the government has put in place, because we believe that most of the people that do die on road crashes as a result of the response time and mechanism he has put in place, it was so impressive yesterday, that because sometimes people may involve into accident, but because of the time of the ambulance coming to ferry them to the different hospitals can make them lose their lives.
0: Earlier, the Deputy High Commissioner of Sierra Leone to Nigeria, retired Major General Dauda Alpha, commended the long-standing relationship between Nigeria and Sierra Leone, noting that the new MOU will enhance road transportation and boost economic activities in Sierra Leone. The Ministry of Solid Minerals has expressed renewed vigor to consolidate on the achievements of the sector through setting new targets for sustainability. The Minister, Dr. Dele Alakimi, who made the remark at the opening of the 2026 ministerial retreat with the theme Accelerating Solid Mineral Sector Transformation, Delivering on Ministerial Mandates through the 7 Priority Areas, promised to go beyond the slated agenda. Dr. Alakimi, who commended the efforts of staff and stakeholders in achieving the results recorded so far, pledged to review their welfare package.

The Director of Planning, Research and Statistics in the Ministry, Abba Mohammed, urged staff to avail themselves of the opportunity of the retreat to contribute their quota in repositioning the ministry as high-performing sector with tangible results.

0: retreat was part of the ministry's yearly gathering and effort to collectively review their current deliverables and realign them with both presidential and ministerial mandates to foster seamless cross-departmental and interagency collaboration for results-based performance culture.
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0: Thanks for staying tuned. The Universal Basic Education Commission has been directed to put a dedicated budget to conduct the national learning assessment of schools every 3 years. The Minister of Education, Dr. Tunji Alaus, gave the directive while monitoring the project in 3 schools in Kuje Area Council of the FCT. According to the Minister, the national learning assessment is to test the level of understanding of students in certain areas of core subjects. He said the national learning assessment has not been done in a while, and that the last one was done in 2023 by UBEC.
6: This is all directed at the numeracy and literacy rate of these students. We haven't had a national learning assessment done in a while. The last one was done in 2023 by UBEC, and the previous one before that was done in 2019 by the Federal Ministry of Education. So we've put in the best processes in place now to do these learning assessments every 3 years.
0: He said government will continue to encourage private schools and regulate them better.
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8: Student of the country into another level. So that's why the Honourable Minister wants to improve on that. We are going to cooperate, we are going to support. Whatever comes from the Ministry of Education, yes, we are going to implement it and continue.
0: Are the government secondary school, junior secondary school, Kuje Central, and Topaz Model Primary School, Kuje. Abubakar Tafawa Balewa University at Bauchi says it has activated existing laws to regulate religious activities within its campuses to ensure peace, law, and order are maintained. To this effect, the university has inaugurated an advisory. Speaking of the inauguration, the Vice Chancellor, Professor Ibrahim Hassan Garba.
9: The intervention of the Department of State Services became necessary due to the national dimension the issue took, which had the potential to create unnecessary.
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12: 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I see you at the top.

My name is Taiwo Ajayi Lyset. What has life taught me? If I've learned nothing at all from life, it has taught me to remain positive. It has taught me to love my neighbor as myself. It has taught me that real success is about giving service to other people. It has taught me that if I want to change this country, the change must come from me. It has taught me that it is important for me to make a difference in other people's lives. It has taught me that tomorrow begins today.

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Sorry, we need to, we don't know if we continue with that network news, but we're going to give you programming, music, and talk. They go as we go. Take your time from me now, 25 minutes, 90 minutes. Make 5 o'clock stand at attention. And then we'll tell you some of the stories when they happen inside the city of Lagos. If you don't hear of the academic staff union of universities when they for Lagos, especially those when they work for Lagos State government, they don't give notice of strike or the reverse. They say the agreement when federal government signed with university people, when they say they go increase their welfare and salary, say Lagos State government, they never implement them. So because of that one, lecturers, when they work for Lagos State University, that na LASU, Ojo, and other campuses, LASU Tech, plus including Lagos State University, that na the Adeniran Ogunsanya University of Education and Co., they don't come out, they talk, say, strike, they come. So they use this one, they salute Lagos State government, but then try sit down with all these lecturers them, so that we will find solution to this matter, make the team for sit down well. Bukuru Mata Education, especially for that high level, they very, very, very important. So I beg Oga Oga, the Lagos State Minister of Education and Co., we're going to try sit down with the lecturers so that we will know how that one they go. Still on top education matter for Radio 1, tell us now, say, the West African Examination Council, when we did not ask for heck, they don't come out, come talk, say, Mago Wuru of examination, it don't less. So what you make unless say that because of computer technology when they do. Say the exam and a computer based test, no before. Say the problem when they get before now question paper when they leak. They call it live question paper. Magomago wuru kuruku, greedy people. They collect money, leak the question. But now everything they inside computer, how the thing won't take leak. So Wayek say they don't achieve a great thing for that one. That's not the West African Examination Council. The second talk say before 76 subjects. It is plenty smaller. 76 subjects that they do for WAEC. Now they don't drop out to 36. So now so the thing don't come be now. As I come for road, I see some youth corps member on the NYSC National Youth Service Corps. See some youth corps member wearing their uniform, white t-shirt and khaki trouser. Now one talk, then they come say they won't change their uniform to a direct. But government don't come and come talk, say, final decision on that matter never day down. Final decision never day. I just propose that. So people when they use telephone, don't they talk plenty things at telephone? Say, why they go change the NYSC uniform to Adire? But the matter never finish. We still they discuss that. They fit still do Adire. They fit still no fit do Adire. They fit do khaki. They fit still do another matter. Nobody the uniform that they do. Did they do general changey? Did they call it a reform? You don't tell when the youth service done the 1973. So did they check as they worker? How did they do this? Say as things be for 1973, now so it still be up till now. So did they change the NYSC to teach us how to get work by ourselves? They call that one entrepreneur. Did they focus on small business and all those kind of things? The kind of training. Before NYSC, na paramilitary organization when they set up now. Say, but now they shift focus. So make we exercise small business. The matter still day on. Final decision ever day has concerned the change. Have been a reforms when they want bring for inside the NYSC program, National Youth Service Corps. Now away from that one, the Lagos State Emergency Management Agency LASEMA. Don't talk, say no, be true. Now, rumor people say one building for Falakija. I say no, building where for Falakija last week. That old story when we use say yesterday or today, no building for say na rumor when people they give. But the true story be say they don't give order. Say Articles Shopping Complex when they for Satellite Town along the Lagos Badagry Road, say they go break them down. Articles Shopping Complex when they for Satellite Town, they go break them down. For sports, Commonwealth Games don't they knock Kakaraka and Nigeria don't they prepare well. Our team don't move to Scotland for final training before they come fly go to the Commonwealth Games. Even President Bola Ahmed Tinubu said don't do bye bye dinner, receive them, tell them bye bye. Same way they do well for the Commonwealth Games when they're done here. So Commonwealth Games, now the former British colonies, 53 of them,
would they gather do Commonwealth Games. You could remember, say, for high jump, one Nigerian, you know, their life again, Emmanuel Ifejuna, he performed wonderful for high jump. Long time Imo River, I don't think, for Commonwealth Games, when they do for Helsinki, when they for Finland. All right, 103.5 FM, Radio 1. All right, if you call us, salute people, tell us what did happen. Homeward bound, how traffic be for your area, 0704-700-3341. Call us for Radio 1. Talk to us. Moku rub mind. Moku say as they go. How things be for your area? Yes. How things be? You don't close? I mean, at 6 o'clock, you close. I mean, you even go resume. Some people just they go resume. Maybe in a night shift. You get one song, they say night nurse. But no, the one when you did. So if your phone didn't hear you, just call us. 0704-700-3341. If you say hello to somebody, if you greet somebody, if you talk for some of the things, I don't talk about examination, my practice. I talk about Commonwealth Games. Why heck? Now only 36, under the West African Examination Council, only 36 subjects did they do, no more 76. So everybody, they reform, everybody, they reorganize, they reposition, they redo. We know if we continue the way we did 30 years ago. They say, you know if you do the same thing, the same way, and you expect different results, you got to do them in a different way to get a different result. 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

Hi, I'm Tony Abiodun, author, runner-up award winner, 2014 World Literature Inca Prize for Literature in Africa. What life has taught me is that there is a cosmic order in the universe, an inner God light that governs the way. You only need walk the path that it shows. 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

0: My name is Chief Mrs. Mobolaji Oshomo. I have been in the service of Nigeria for more than 40 years as a commissioner, as minister of the Federal Republic twice. What life has taught me is that money is not the issue. I must be able to leave my footprints on the sand of time.
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1: 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My name is Christy Okoli, your guide for the evening belt. 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Happy listening.

welcome to Africa This Week, the program where we examine the issues shaping Africa's development, diplomacy, and regional affairs. I am Sandra Chukwuoke. Last week, we focused on the evacuation, protection, and reintegration of Nigerians affected by the recent xenophobic attacks in South Africa. This week, we take the conversation a step further by examining a broader question: how can Nigerians be better protected whenever they find themselves in distress abroad? The South African crisis once again highlighted the vulnerabilities many Africans face while living and working outside their home countries. For some Nigerians, it meant abandoning businesses, losing livelihoods, and making the difficult decision to return home. For others, it raised fresh concerns about safety, dignity, and the protection of citizens beyond national borders. Although the immediate crisis has erased, the bigger questions remain. How effective was Nigeria's response through evacuation, diplomacy, consular support, and reintegration? What lessons have been learned? And what more can governments, regional institutions, and citizens themselves do to prevent similar situations in the future? On this edition of Africa This Week, we explore protecting Nigerians in distress abroad, using the South African experience as a case study while examining the policies, partnerships, and practical measures needed to safeguard Nigerians wherever they may be across the world. Please

0: slow your tunes. Before we dive deep into today's focus, let's bring you up to speed with news from across the continent. Thank you, Sandra. Welcome to the news segment. I am Omo Yunusa. Amnesty International has accused Sudan's rapid support forces of committing crimes against humanity, ethnic cleansing, and possible genocide during the 18-month siege and capture of El-Fasher in Darfur. The reports allege widespread abuses, including murder, torture, rape, sexual slavery, forced displacement, and the deliberate targeting of civilians, particularly children and members of non-Arab ethnic groups. Based on survivors' testimonies, satellite imagery, and video evidence, Amnesty says many victims were attacked because of their ethnic identity, especially those from the Zahrawi community. The ISF has denied many of the allegations, although it acknowledged that some violations may have occurred and says investigations are ongoing. The conflict in Sudan has created one of the world's worst humanitarian crises, with more than 14 million people displaced, millions facing hunger, and 1,000 killed in El-Fasher alone. And in South Africa, thousands of anti-migrant protesters marched across major cities demanding the removal of undocumented migrants, with heavy police and security presence deployed to prevent violence. Authorities said most demonstrations were peaceful, but several incidents of shootings, looting, assaults, and property damage led to multiple arrests. President Cyril Ramaphosa urged protesters to remain peaceful, warning that migrants living illegally in the country are protected by the constitution. South African police reported that about 50,000 undocumented migrants have been arrested this year, while around 25,000 have already been repatriated. The protests have prompted thousands of foreign nationals, including Nigerians, Malawians, and Zimbabweans, to leave the country amid growing fears of xenophobic violence. And in Ghana, at least 13 people have died after torrential rainfall caused several flooding across the capital Accra, with authorities warning the death toll could increase. The Ghana National Fire Service said more than 470 people have been rescued from flooded communities as emergency teams continue recovery efforts. President John Mahama revealed that about 140 mm rainfall on the city, linking the unusual heavy downpour to the effects of climate change. The flood damaged homes, businesses, and power infrastructure, promoting temporary electricity outage in some areas. Authorities have urged residents to move to higher ground and announced plans to demolish illegal structures blocking waterways to reduce future flooding risks. And Senegal Parliament has approved controversial constitutional reforms that expand lawmakers' powers while limiting some presidential authorities. The vote triggered protests outside Parliament, where police used tear gas to disperse demonstrators. The reforms come amid a growing political feud between Bassirou Faye and Parliamentary Speaker Ousmane Sonko, former allies who stood power together in 2024. Supporters say the changes were threatening accountability and the separation of powers, while critics urge they are politically motivated and weakening the presidency. The government plans to submit the reforms to a national referendum, although no date has been announced. And Burkina Faso has cut diplomatic ties with France, accusing Paris of acting against its national interests and pursuing new colonial ambitions. The move follows years of worsening relations since military leader Captain Ibrahim Traoré seized power in 2022 and expelled French troops. France rejected the allegation, describing the decision as hostile and unfavored, while urging its citizens in Burkina Faso to remain vigilant. Despite the diplomatic break, Burkina Faso said historical and cultural ties between the French and Burkina Faso people will remain intact. The decision reflects Johnson's broader shift away from Western influence and closer alignment with Russia, China, Mali, and Niger through the alliance of Sahel states. And that's all we have from the news segment. I am Omo Yunusa. It's back to you, Sandra.
1: Thank you so much. The events in South Africa have once again brought into focus the challenges many Nigerians face while living, studying, and working abroad. Beyond emergency evacuation of those who choose to return home, questions remain about consular protection, diplomatic engagement, reintegration, and the long-term measures needed to safeguard Nigerians in distress across the world. Let's listen to the views of some Nigerians who recently recently returned from South Africa.
2: My experience in South Africa is very, very bad, and I regret going to that South Africa. As long as you're a foreigner, they may even kill you there, and nobody will say anything.
3: I came back with a broken leg. I don't know how I'm going to access it. It hasn't been easy. The worst experience is that I lost all my properties, including my cars. I'm back home.
4: Start
3: afresh again.
4: We just woke up one day, all foreigners must do, we don't want them in our country anymore, and they started destroying things, looting. You have to save yourself. You have to save life first.
5: My children, when they go to school, they are constantly reminded that they are foreigners.
6: In some instances, you hear some other people say they are looking for undocumented, not only undocumented, both documented ones. They say they want foreign national to go back to their country. My business is registered. I pay tax.
7: To be sincere, they are not jobs. It is even foreigners that go there to create jobs for themselves, to do businesses, to empower themselves. It's painful having to leave. It's very painful.
1: To examine these issues more closely, I am now joined by an international affairs analyst, Mr. Raymond

violence in South Africa, it is far more deeper than the way people have been said. First and foremost, let's look at what are the deeper economic, social, political considerations to the issues of xenophobic attack that has lingered on for a period of time now in South Africa. Much more fundamental and deeper is the post-apartheid legacy that has continues to bring a certain level of social divide in the society or communities in South Africa.

against those who perpetrate xenophobic attacks against citizens of other African nationals that are residents and doing businesses, legitimate businesses in South Africa. Now, the social exclusion. Now, the world's disparity has continued to see this issue of xenophobic attacks visited on non-South Africans. Now, give an example. Where a successful Nigerian or a successful non-South African, maybe even from Zimbabwe or Zambia that are closer in that territory, then you find out that he or she walks into South Africa, gets businesses, legitimate businesses, and is successful. And the whole decision will be that they are taking our jobs. Like Donald Trump, the president of the U.S., said, no, you see these people coming into South America, they are taking our jobs. Those kind of things are also one of the key reasons that is that has continued to drive the xenophobic attacks. And fundamentally, leaders politically who are supposed to be making statements and the issues of misinformation from their own citizens has not always stood their ground to say, oh, beyond the issues of national contestations, there are also roles that we're supposed to play as leaders to ensure and assure our citizens that we need, within the framework of African Union and regional economic development conditions, to protect citizens of non-South Africa. That has not always played out. And that, to some extent, has lent credence to what we are seeing today happening.

0: faith and life. First and foremost, let's look at the scenario this way. African Continental Free Trade has been a tool initiated by the African Union to promote, first and foremost, free immigration of citizens across West Africa, to promote the free trade, which also is rooted in Pan-Africanism, and also to ensure that people who live outside their countries conduct their lives within dignity that is expected and are able to do businesses that gives them respect outside their shores. That's having said that, I want to say that the xenophobic attacks that occurred in South Africa recently has just undermined the legitimacy of this cause. And owing to the fact that we have not really used the media and other channels of communications to ensure a proper education of our citizens, or citizens of Africa, on the basis of why African Continental Free Trade Agreement must stay. And the xenophobic attack further undermined the legitimacy of this goals. And African Union has not strongly seen the level of diplomatic coordination, the level of education that is expected to be to ensure that citizens of or countries diplomatically coordinate these things and ensure that their citizens really comply with that. Now, let's look at also another angle to it. Another angle to it is the fact that as it is, it's also initiated to ensure that resources of Africa is traded within the shores of Africa and is provided a room for our citizens to understand that they need to legitimately do business within the framework of the African Union. But the xenophobic attack has undermined this because I would think it's high time for citizens of African Union to really make a pragmatic pronouncement about this and call the countries in the... It's not only happening in South Africa, including Ghana. So I think this is a diplomatic issue, and I think it needs to be addressed within that level.
1: All right, so let's move towards evacuation now. Apart from Nigeria, other African national governments have started evacuating their citizens from South Africa, and Nigeria is not left behind, right? I think we are having the fourth batch very soon.

0: strategies should Nigeria, South Africa, and the African Union, public ECOWAS, and the African leaders themselves adopt to protect migrants, prevent future attacks, and strengthen accountability?
1: Well, first of all, consular services are expected to really work out the long-term strategy with their host countries.
2: Yes.
1: The consular services are soil of a country in a host country. So it is expected that that strong diplomatic coordination beyond that. But again, let us start by commending the President of the Federal Republic of Nigeria, President Bola Ahmed Tinubu, for taking a proactive measure through the Minister of Foreign Affairs to ensure strong coordinations and evacuations of Nigeria. These are short-term measures. But the long-term and most fundamental measures is securing from the host countries their legitimate agreement to ensure that citizens are protected. Another third point is also to see that stronger education is provided for citizens in host countries to ensure that they see the spirit of pan-Africanism, which is promoted by regional economic commissions like ECOWAS and the African Union, which we stand for. And these are major countries in Africa that have signed to the African Union. Nigeria, for instance, need to procure a legitimate agreement with the government of South Africa, because there's a lot of symbiotic relationship that has existed where Nigerians have a long history of supporting the ending of apartheid regime. If this has been done, that would have been another long-term solution that Nigeria would have procured from South Africa ab initio, but that didn't happen. But now that we are here, we need that legitimate agreement diplomatically with the government of South Africa to ensure that this didn't occur again. Don't forget, a lot of people have lost their businesses as a result of this. And that means that there should be a deliberate attempt by Nigerian government to ensure that there is policy put in place to ensure repatriation of any property, of any legitimate business owned by Nigerians in abroad, not only in South Africa.
2: Yes.
1: Should this happen and evacuation occur, people does not lose their means of livelihood, because you can't spend 20 years of building a business within a country and legitimately overnight and you are left it.
0: I listened to some Nigerian citizens that recently returned from South Africa. Some of them were condemning the attacks, saying that they've been living in tension, living in distress, living in fear. Many of them, just like you said, have left their means of livelihood, their businesses, and they are back home. They are back home with probably one bag, two boxes, to start life again. What do you think Nigerian government and probably other African governments should do to find a way of putting structures in place to bring these people's life back in terms of their businesses and their means of livelihood?
1: It's very unfortunate that that has happened. Now, to talk about what should Nigerian government do
0: and other African
1: countries to get their people or their citizens back to their feet arising from these attacks, we should be able to see proactive measures taken by the African Union to ensure that the long-term and immediate strategy is being worked out. Should this happen next, this is what could happen. But Nigeria is working through the Diaspora Commission and is also working through the Ministry of Foreign Affairs, which is legitimate. But we need maybe certain level of policy issues where finances could be channeled in supporting families who, by their very essence of living in those countries, were international instrument of diplomacy that has helped shaping the good name of their countries. But don't forget, in every 10, there must be one that may have been lost. And that does not justify the fact that they should be attacked in the countries, in their host countries. Besides the long-term and short-term issues, we should also need to work out means of bringing these countries to the dialogue table to ensure that decisions are taken, protocols are established, pronouncements and treaties, beyond treaties, are also done to make sure that citizens of Africa go around, conduct their businesses unmolested, and stay legitimately to pursue their lives, whether they are studying or they are working as diplomats, international civil servants, or they are also contributing.

0: establish mediation units in any of our ports to ensure that there are proper records, proper understanding, proper measures where citizens can work legitimately with dignity and respect in any host country, in any part of the world. I think African countries need to work on that. Nigeria in particular, that has experienced this xenophobic attack to the extent that this is the greatest evacuation I have seen in the last 20 years in the history of Nigeria. If we have experienced this, then it means that we shouldn't just take ad hoc measures through the evacuation. We should work out long-term solutions to the Ministry of Foreign Affairs, to the consular services, and ensure that we procure whichever country we have a treaty and agreement with, ways to which we protect our citizens in their immigration context.
1: Thank you so very much for your opinions, Mr. Raymond Enoch. Thank you for coming on Africa.
0: Thank you for having me, Sandra.
1: That was our international affairs analyst, Mr. Raymond Enoch, speaking on the topic, protecting Nigerians in distress abroad, lessons from South Africa. 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
1: Thanks for staying tuned. It's time now to bring you our special segment, How Well Do You Know Africa?, where you get to know a little about tribes and communities in the continent. My colleague, Obunleme Okeje, is our guide.
2: Good evening and welcome to this beautiful first Friday in the month of July. My name is Obunleme Okeje. Today, I will tell you about an African tribe that allows women cook with their teeth and hands behind them. It is a cultural practice that tends to prove that a woman can still do her primary duties no matter the circumstances she finds herself. I'm sure you want to know which tribe does that, right? I'll be right back. Well, it is the Bemba tribe. Some time ago, there were photographs circulating on the internet depicting a woman dressed in a white top and Ankara skirt, skillfully holding a cup and a large pot using her teeth while simultaneously mixing the contents of the pot. This particular tradition is observed in the Bemba culture, which is primarily found in the northeastern plateau of Zambia, as well as parts of Congo and Zimbabwe. Research reveals that this practice is performed by the bride about to be married, demonstrates the woman's ability to cook and care for her husband even in the absence of her limbs. This practice can be viewed as misogynistic, meaning it's strongly prejudiced against women. Interestingly, the Bembas has 9 other shocking wedding practices. Let's check them out. For the Bemba people of Zambia, marriage is a very serious process with several stages that must be completed before the couple is declared married, and each one has its own cultural significance. Let's start with the first one, called the Bana Chimbusa. Entails that before the young woman gets married, she goes for lessons with a Bana Chimbusa, a teacher who instructs young men on all the needs to know about marriage and running a home. The young woman is not supposed to reveal what she is taught in the lessons that will last up to the wedding day. The next is the Isilanga Molino. It is a ritual translated as show the fire, which symbolizes an open invitation to the groom to dine with the bride's family on all future visits. Before this, the groom is not allowed to eat any food at the bride's parents' or guardian's house. The dishes of traditional food to her, give her advice, tell her what their gifts are for, and how she must use them, and then the

0: So one plate of shima is traditional thick porridge made from maize meal, and a plate of whole chicken. The groom does not need to give anything in return. Just eat and go. And then is the amatebetu, which is a thanks offering prepared by the bride family and delivered to the groom after the marriage has taken place. Through this gesture, the bride family acknowledges that the groom is capable of looking after his wife. And then comes the ukunkunkola. This is one of the most interesting Bamba wedding traditions. The groom is invited to have a meal at his in-law's house prepared by the bride's parents. This meal symbolizes the authority given to the groom to make decisions concerning his wife's side of the family and on behalf of the elders of the bride's family. The groom is taken on a tour of the house that includes visiting his parents' in-law's bedroom. At the end of the ceremony, the bride's family declare that they are ready to accept the groom's decision and consider them binding. And then comes the lobola, known as the bride price, which is an appreciation fee that the groom is required to pay to the bride's family for raising her well, usually done before the wedding, and is usually in the form of money in urban areas and as livestock in rural areas. And finally, the last on the list is Amashikulu. It comes at the tail end of the wedding ceremony. The two families merge officially, after which people go to the front to congratulate the couple and give words of advice. Wow. It will interest you to know that most of these member wedding traditions are still practiced today, as many couples see the relevance and fun in having them as part of the wedding ceremony. So which one of these practices do you think is the weirdest? I'll leave you to answer that. I am Obunyeme Okeje. Bye for now.
1: Thank you so much, Obunyeme. Trust you found that package interesting.

0: This proverb reminds us that lasting solutions are achieved through cooperation. Governments, regional institutions and citizens all have a role to play in protecting lives, promoting peace and strengthening unity across Africa. That brings us to the end of this week's edition of Africa This Week. We hope today's discussion has provided useful insights into the importance of protecting Nigerians abroad and the shared responsibility of governments, institutions and citizens in preventing future crises. The production was made possible by Awa Mohammed, Ebunyeme Okeje, and Charlotte Kelechi. Special thanks to my supervisor of the Chukwuka Oko and the executive producer, Folashade Orumolade, as well as the sound manager, Sunday Ubu. Join us again next week for another engaging conversation on issues shaping Africa and its place in the world. I am Sandra Chukwujekwu. Thank you for listening. Stay safe and good evening.
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3: This is The Shield, reaching you on the mental service of Radio Nigeria, and it is powered by the Nigerian Army. 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A listener in Abuja can also listen through the Armed Forces Radio 107.7 FM. You can also keep the Army informed through the Army toll-free line 193. Let's begin today's parade with some news from the activities of the Army within the week. Boots Commander David Umoro, the battle is yours.
4: Thank you, Okemote. The Nigerian Army remains steadfast in its constitutional responsibility of defending the nation's territorial integrity and supporting internal security operations across the country. Good evening and welcome to this edition of the Nigerian Army News Update. Here is the top Army stories making headlines within the week. My name is David Umoro. The Nigerian Army has continued to strengthen its training infrastructure as part of ongoing efforts to enhance the combat effectiveness and operational readiness of its personnel in support of the national security objectives. In furtherance of this commitment, the Chief of Army Staff, Lieutenant General YD Shaibu, on Tuesday, 30 June 2026, commissioned newly constructed training facilities at the 3-Division Training School and Shooting Range, Miango Plateau State. Speaking during the commissioning of newly constructed hostel blocks at the training school, the Chief of Army Staff stated that the facilities will significantly improve the quality of training for both officers and soldiers by providing a conducive environment for learning and professional development. He reaffirmed that training remains the bedrock of the Nigerian Army's operational effectiveness and emphasized that creating an enabling learning atmosphere is essential to producing highly skilled, disciplined and mission-ready personnel capable of addressing contemporary security challenges. Lieutenant General Shaibu reiterated his command philosophy anchored on the soldier's first concept, noting that investing in the welfare and professional development of personnel remains fundamental to building a motivated and combat-ready force. He commended the General Officer Commanding 3 Division Commander Operation Enduring Peace, Major General Folunso Oyinlola, for the initiative and prudent management of resources, describing the project as a demonstration of commitment to enhancing the Nigerian Army's capacity to effectively discharge its constitutional responsibilities in safeguarding Nigeria's sovereignty, territorial integrity, and national security. In related development, the Nigerian Army has announced a major reshuffle in its senior officers, with changes affecting key operational commands, training, and staff appointments, according to a statement issued on Saturday by the Acting Director Director of Army Public Relations, Colonel Apollonia Anele, the reshuffle is part of efforts to strengthen national security and improve operational effectiveness across the country. The statement added that the posting affected field commanders, school commandants and principal staff officers at the Army headquarters. It noted that the Chief of Army Staff, Lieutenant General Wydu Shaibu, approved the strategic redeployment of senior officers, saying the move was aimed at enhancing the Army's capacity to address emerging security challenges. Under the new appointment, Major General W.M. Dangana has been named the General Officer Commanding GOC 3 Division, Nigerian Army, and Commander of the Joint Task Force Operation Enduring Peace, replacing Major General E.F. Oyinlola. Similarly, Major General Evaristus Ifayoko has been appointed GOC 6 Division, Nigerian Army, and Land Component Commander of Joint Task Force South-South Operation Delta Safe, succeeding Major General Emmanuel Eric Emeka. The statement also announced the appointment of Major General J.R. La as Commander, Army Headquarters Garrison, while Brigadier General Olawale Matthew Oyekola will serve as Acting Military Secretary, Army. Brigadier General Iwaziri retains his position as Chief of Staff in the Office of the Chief of Army Staff. As part of efforts to strengthen operational leadership and combat readiness, Brigadier General Ibi Buhari was appointed Commander of Headquarters 63 Brigade, while Brigadier General K. Rabiu was named Commander of Headquarters 31 Artillery Brigade. In a move reflecting the Army's growing emphasis on technology and emerging security threats, Major General S. A. Manuel was appointed Commander of the Nigerian Army Space Command. The statement noted that the appointment reinforces the Army's growing focus on emerging domains of warfare and technology-driven security operations. Major General Ojogbonne Adigbe was also appointed Director of Intelligence and Security at Defense Quarters. In the area of military education and institutional development, Major General K.E. Chibu was appointed Deputy Commandant of the National Defense College, while Major General S.D. Makulu became Commandant of the Nigerian Army Armor School. Other appointments include Major General Samuel Olufemi Adejimi as Commandant of the Nigerian Army School of Supply and Transport, and Major General Frank S. Etim as Chief of Training at the Headquarters Training and Doctrine Command, Nigerian Army TRADOC. Brigadier General U. Ahmed has also been appointed Commandant of Depot Nigerian Army's area. The reshuffle further saw Major General Kevin Okechukwu Ukandu appointed Managing Director and Chief Executive Officer of Post Housing Development Limited, while Major General A.I. Allison was named Managing Director of Defense Properties Limited. The statement added, the Chief of Army Staff charged the newly appointed senior officers to justify the confidence reposed in them by demonstrating exemplary leadership, professionalism, innovation, and unwavering commitment to the Nigerian Army's constitutional mandate of defending Nigeria's sovereignty, protecting its territorial integrity and supporting civil authority in maintaining peace and security across the nation. The Nigerian Army remains resolute in its transformation drive and commitment to building a highly professional, combat-ready and people-oriented force capable of effectively addressing contemporary and future security challenges in pursuit of Nigeria's national security objectives. And that's all on the update. My name is David Umoru. Okemote is back to you.
3: David, for bringing us up to speed on Army activities. One of the earliest activities marking the commencement of NATSEL 2026 was a nationwide Jumat service held across Nigerian Army formations and units. The prayers sought divine guidance, protection, and wisdom from military personnel deployed across various operational theaters while remembering those who paid the supreme price in defense of the nation. In his message to officers, soldiers, and Nigerians, the Chief of Army Staff, Lieutenant General Wydu Shaibu, reaffirmed the Army's unwavering commitment to defending Nigeria's sovereignty, safeguarding democratic institutions, and protecting lives and property across the Federation.
5: Now we have the Jumat service. Of course, praying for personnel that have passed, those ones that paid the supreme price in the course of holding our nation together, those ones that wounded in action, the ones that are currently serving in various theaters of operation, to celebrate them with their gallantry, also to also celebrate and commemorate other activities that will enhance national unity. For this year's celebration, it is holding in Port Harcourt. That's the grand finale. And the theme of this reason is protecting the nation and securing the people, because it's people-centric in nature. And for those celebrations, we also add something that will also make a difference this year. Those of our officers and men that served in Liberia, Sierra Leone, and other countries in the early 1990s when this crisis started. We selected a few of them, so officers, soldiers, to go back to Liberia and Sierra Leone to see what their efforts have yielded. These men may not have been able to visit these countries and see for themselves how peace has returned to those countries. So we are using that effort to, you know, send some of them there to appreciate them, that the nation still honors and appreciates the sacrifices they've made. It's also serve an inspiration for current people that are serving. They will be honored. For as long as the army endures, the nation endures, those ones coming behind will appreciate the sacrifices they are doing. Of course, it's not easy for the people serving currently, but we should appreciates their efforts in contributing to peace and security.
3: At the 2026 Nigerian Army Day celebration interdenominational church service held at the All Saints Protestant Church, Mogadishu Cantonment in Abuja, the Chief of Army Staff, represented by the Commander, Army Headquarters Garrison, Major General Maxwell Dengana, called on personnel to renew their commitments to faith, patriotism, and national service, declaring that defending Nigeria demands moral conviction as well as operational readiness.
6: For 103 years, the Nigerian Army has remained a symbol of tragedy, resilience, sacrifice, and unwavering commitment to national service. Throughout this illustrious history, the Army has continued to adapt to emerging security challenges while remaining steadfast in its constitutional responsibility of strengthening Nigeria's sovereignty and territorial integrity. Further to this, the theme of this year's Nigerian Army Day celebration has been thoughtfully chosen to be protecting the nation and serving the people, the way forward for Nigeria. This

0: During the media briefing to commence the 2026 Nigerian Army Day celebration, the Chief of Policy and Plans, Army, Major General Baladeh Alabi, who represented the Chief of Army Staff, Lieutenant General Waidi Shaibu, stated that the Nigerian Army Day celebration, NADCEL, is observed annually on 6 July. He added that the first official celebration of the Nigerian Army Day was held on 6 July 1978, marking the beginning of its formal commemoration in the Nigerian Army.
1: The Nigerian Army Day celebration, first celebrated on 6 July 1978, commemorates the historic events of 6 July 1967, marking the commencement of the Nigerian Civil War. We start as a solemn reminder of the cost unity and the enduring value of reconciliation. Over the years, the Nigerian Army Day celebration has evolved into a platform for introspection, allowing the Army to assess its operational engagement, draw lessons, and position for greater efficiency. We have lined up a range of activities to mark the Nigerian Army Day celebration 2026. Human prayers will be observed in Nigerian formations and units in commemoration of the celebration. And interdenominational church service will also be held in all Nigerian formations are unit nationwide on Sunday. Nigerian Army Day celebration 2026 will also enable the Nigerian Army to conduct public speaking programs in numerous secondary schools across the country on Friday, 3rd July 2026. There will be a Nigerian Army Day celebration lecture and award ceremony for the Chief of Army Staff and Military Competition, Chief of Army Staff Media Interaction, Media Interest, and the Nigerian Army Officers Wide Association Charity Outreach Programs in Port Harcourt on 4th July 2026. We shall also reach out to the public through the medical outreach programs on Sunday, 5th July 2026, during which residents of selected areas, Port Harcourt communities, and everyone will benefit from the medical diagnosis and treatments to be provided. We shall also commission our civil military cooperation projects in various locations in Port Harcourt and adjoining communities.
0: The Chief of Army Staff, Lieutenant General Waidi Shaibu, has announced plans to recruit and train 28,000 additional soldiers as part of efforts to strengthen manpower and enhance ongoing operations against insecurity across the country.
1: We are also improving our deployment strategies and employing modern technology as force multipliers in our effort to lead the all forms of humanity across the country. To this end, we have expanded our government school by establishing another training depot in Amasreda, making it the third institution to train able-bodied civilians for the Nigerian Army, thereby enhancing our manpower. With this action, the Nigerian Army is expected to recruit and train an additional 28,000 troops to extend the level of security across our country. Accordingly, the Nigerian Army has established additional gates and units to boost our operations, while continuously reviewing our infrastructure to cover our observer gaps and our deployments to address emerging security challenges.
0: The celebration will climax with a grand finale scheduled for 6 July 2026, featuring military parades, displays, and other ceremonial events to mark the Nigerian Army's annual day celebration.
1: The Nigerian Army Day celebration 2026 activities will culminate in grand finale on 6 July 2026, featuring parade, Chief of Army Staff Commendation Award, Women's Day, as well as Research and Development Exhibition. It is worth noting that the grand finale this year Nigerian Army Day celebration will incorporate the African Land Forces. For the forum will be organized by the Rigmax Events Limited, a Dubai-based organization with a track record of organizing international industrials, executives, and security experts present. And accordingly, that celebration will achieve the objective of fostering regional and global collaboration, innovation, and strategic dialogue of defense and security.
0: Meanwhile, as the Nigerian Army commemorates the 2026 Nigerian Army Day celebration, the nation also reflects on the remarkable achievements of the armed forces of Nigeria in confronting prevailing security challenges across multiple theaters of operation through coordinated joint operations, enhanced intelligence gathering, and sustained support from Nigerians. Providing an update on ongoing military operations at a news briefing on Thursday in Abuja, the Director of Defense Media Operations, Major General Michael Onoja, said troops neutralized 662 terrorists, arrested 1,084 suspects, and recovered 328 arms and 12,590 rounds of ammunition in the last 3 months.
2: This briefing is convened to provide timely, accurate, and factual updates on our operational engagements while reaffirming our unwavering commitment to transparency, accountability, and our professional responsibility. The armed forces of Nigeria during the months and over the last quarter recorded significant and far-reaching operational successes across all operational theaters during the months, as mentioned earlier, through sustained coordinated operations, employing strategic joint land patrols, troops systematically degraded the operational capabilities of the Boko Haram, the Islamic State, West Africa, to be known certainly as ISWAP, the proscribed indigenous people of Biafra, IPOB, and its armed wing, the Eastern Security Network, to be known as ESN, as well as kidnapping syndicates and cross-border arms traffickers. The cumulative operational records of ongoing counter-terrorism, counter-banditry, counter-kidnapping, economic sabotage interdiction, and the proliferation of small arms and light weapons collectively reflect the enduring commitment of a professional and resolute force that is dedicated to restoring peace, stability, and confidence across every geopolitical zone of the country.
0: According to Major General Onoja, sustained offensive operations have continued to weaken terrorist networks operating across the Northeast theater of operations, which led to the neutralization of insurgents, destruction of logistics bases, and recovery of sophisticated weapons, and the rescue of abducted civilians.
2: Troops of Operation Hardin Kai maintain sustained kinetic pressure on the Boko Haram and ISWAP networks across Adamawa, Borno, and Yobe states, executing high-impact clearance operations, targeted rescues, and decisive interdictions of terrorist supply chains throughout the month. Troops neutralized 76 terrorist fighters, arrested 97 terrorists, rescued 465 kidnapped victims, and facilitated the surrender of 11 insurgents and their families. The landmark operation for the quarter was executed on the 6th of June, when troops conducted a highly sophisticated multi-axis raid across the Mandara Mountains in Guza local government area, Borno State, rescuing 360 civilians, predominantly women and children, who had been held in captivity since their abduction from Ungoshi on the 3rd of March this year. All survivors were subsequently evacuated to the General Hospital Guza for urgent medical treatment. On the 21st, troops evacuated 27 surrendered terrorists and their family members from the Jemu area in Kukawa local government area of Borno State and lifted them to Maiduguri for medical attention and processing, while on the 24th, 53 civilians and 8 hijacked vehicles were rescued along the Buratai-Kamuya road. Troops also repelled several attacks during the month. On the 18th, troops repelled a coordinated terrorist attack on multiple locations in Buratai district of the local government area, recovered an AK-47 rifle and over 200 rounds of assorted ammunition. Then on the 27th, troops fought a planned terrorist attack on Rigangi community in Lamurudi local government area, Adamawa State, neutralized one terrorist and recovered 3 AK-47 rifles, 4 magazines, and 26 rounds of 7.62mm special ammunition. On the 28th, 5 suspected kidnappers at Magumeri local government area of Borno State were also neutralized. They were attempting to snatch weapons from troops during a weapons recovery operation. Then on the 29th, troops conducted another fighting patrol in Gundili area of Lamurudi local government of Adamawa State. They engaged suspected Sugbu militia members. As a result of the encounter, troops recovered 3 AK-47 rifles, 2 DIN guns, several AK-47 magazines and 190 rounds of 7.62mm ammunition, while maintaining dominance in the area to prevent any security breach.
0: This is The Shield on the network service of Radio Nigeria. Let's celebrate our troops with

0: joining us. 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Our focus today is on Nigeria Army Day Celebration 2026. In the Northwest, troops under Operation Fensanyama neutralized 77 terrorists, arrested 210 suspects, and rescued 153 kidnapped victims, while also intercepting arms traffickers, logistics suppliers, and terrorist collaborators in Kaduna, Katsina, Kebbi, and Zamfara states.
1: Troops of Operation Fensanyama conducted decisive operations against terrorists and criminal networks across Kaduna, Katsina, Kebbi, and Zamfara states, recording multiple neutralizations and significant arms recoveries throughout the period. During the month, troops neutralized 33 terrorists, arrested 165 terrorists, and rescued 51 kidnapped victims. Clearance and patrol operations across Faskari and Jibia local government areas in Katsina State, Beni Magaji, Maru, Zurmi, Shinkafi, and Gumi local government areas in Zamfara State, and Arirakandi local government areas in Kebbi State, resulted in the neutralization of at least 19 terrorists and the recovery of numerous firearms, hundreds of rounds of ammunition, motorcycles, an RPG launcher tube, and IED chargers. Notably, on the 22nd, troops neutralized 4 terrorists at Gilchawa village, Matazu local government area of Katsina State. They recovered 2 PKT machine guns, an AK-47 magazine, 75 rounds of linked NATO ammunition, and a camouflage uniform. On the 23rd, an ambush in Shinkafi local government area yielded a PKT machine gun, 2 motorcycles, the chains that are usually used to hold kidnapped victims, and 8 pairs of military uniforms, indicating criminal efforts to impersonate security personnel. On the 26th, 2 suspected terrorist collaborators were arrested at Wanki in Gusu local government area with incriminating materials recovered from their mobile phones. While on the 27th, 2 terrorists were neutralized and 2 AK-47 rifles were captured at Saba Rumara Arewadandi local government area of Kebbi State. Troops also achieved significant gains in arms interdiction and rescue operations across the theater. On the 4th of June, a notorious terrorist kingpin was arrested while concealing himself among traders at the Shinkafi weekly market, and then on the 5th at a snap vehicle checkpoint on the Kusoro Shinkafi route, a vehicle was intercepted and a locally fabricated 9mm pistol, 1,002 rounds of 7.62mm by 39mm ammunition, and additional pistol rounds concealed in a sack were recovered.
0: Southeast Theater of Operations also witnessed similar operational successes as troops of Operation Udoka neutralized 12 terrorists, arrested 115 suspects, and rescued 20 kidnapped victims during the quarter. The operations also led to the recovery of large caches of weapons, improvised explosive devices, and ammunition. While key IPOB ESN commanders and logisticians were apprehended in targeted raids.
1: Troops of Operation Udoka recorded landmark successes in decapitation operations against the proscribed IPOB and its armed wing, the ESN, across Abia, Anambra, Enugu, and Imo states. During the month, troops neutralized 6 criminals and arrested 39 suspects. On the 9th of June, troops arrested 6 suspected IPOB ESN members at Mewu Community, Anere local government area of Enugu state. A follow-up exploitation of a suspected arms cache, as a pigry in Gariki, Enugu South local government area, yielded a general purpose machine gun, an RPG-7 tube, 3 AK-47 rifles, 2 hand grenades, and 748 rounds of assorted ammunition. On the 10th, a raid on a suspected IPOB ESN safe house at Agbami in Kano West local government area, Enugu State, recovered 8 AK-47 rifles, 12 magazines, 323 rounds of ammunition, and 10 pairs of IPOB uniforms. On the 15th, suspected IPOB and ESN commander Chima Ejiofor Emmanuel, alias Morocco, was arrested at Life Care Maternity Hospital, Okigwe local government area, Imo State, where he was recuperating from surgery. Preliminary investigation confirmed his active membership and participation in the group's activities since 2025. On the 23rd, troops made contact with IPOB and ASN members who were dressed in military and police uniforms along the Obuji-Ajali Road in Orumba South local government area of Anambra State. Troops neutralized three terrorists and recovered a PKM machine gun, two AK-47 rifles, two improvised explosive devices, a vehicle, 10 Android mobile phones, and Nigerian police uniform. Troops also recorded significant gains in dismantling criminal networks and disrupting illicit economic activities. On the 2nd of June, troops rescued village chiefs who had been held hostage at Obeta Primary School in Nohaoku local government area of Ebonyi State. Troops arrested three suspects, including the principal perpetrator, Mr. Osuntu Mbada, alias Tay and Presido.
0: And with that clip from Director of Defense Media Operations, Major General Michael Omoja, we draw the curtains on this week's edition of The Shield. Hope you join us again same time next week on this dial for another informative education. Many thanks to Aminu Adamu, our man on the field. Kudos to Emerald Donald, who has been on guard. My name is Akimiti Igoyese, saying hooray, dismissed.
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7: 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On the stable of Radio Nigeria, the best radio station of the year. Today, Friday, the 3rd of July, 2026. First, the headlines. Fire erupts at fuel terminal in Lagos. Real Estate Today debuts on TV. Oyo government denies paying ransom for release of abducted pupils and teachers. France reports more than 2,000 heat-related deaths. Now the news in full. I am Pascal Ike. The Lagos State Fire and Rescue Service has successfully extinguished a fire break involving a storage tank at the Bono Energy Terminal, located within the Ibru Jetty complex along the Apapa Woroshoki Expressway near Coconut Bus Stop in Olodi Apapa, Lagos. In a statement, the director of the Lagos State Fire and Rescue Service, Mrs. Margaret Adesheye, said the incident involved a 5 million liter automotive gas oil AGO storage tank that was engulfed in flames. She said the fire was brought under control and completely extinguished through the swift and coordinated efforts of the Lagos State Fire and Rescue Service, working alongside emergency response teams from neighboring oil and gas facilities. Mrs. Adesheye noted that the prompt intervention prevented the fire from spreading to adjoining storage tanks and other critical infrastructure, significantly reducing potential losses, saying no casualties were recorded. She stated that the cause of the fire has not yet been determined and is currently under investigation. The fire service boss commended all emergency responders and stakeholders for their cooperation and collaborative efforts, which contributed to the successful containment of the incident. A newly weekly television magazine program, Real Estate Today, has been launched to provide Nigerians with reliable information on housing, property investment, and environmental issues. The executive producer of the program and principal partner of MI Okoro and Associates, Mr. Maxine Innocent Okoro, who made this known at a media briefing, said the program is a product of growing partnership between both organizations following their collaboration on the marketing of housing projects in Abuja and Lagos. According to Mr. Okoro, the initiative was conceived after feedback from members of the public revealed a widespread lack of information on real estate and environmental matters. He said the 30-minute weekly program will feature real estate news, expert interviews, legal guidance on land documentation, investment tips, and discussions on environmental challenges, with the aim of helping Nigerians make informed property decisions. He added that the program would also serve as a platform for engaging government agencies, professionals in the built environment, and emergency services on issues affecting housing, flooding, fire safety, and infrastructure, while using social media to broaden public participation and awareness.
8: A very large extent, we will also be acting as a clearinghouse or bridge between information on housing and real estate environment that may be flowing in from across all foreign countries and overseas. The goal is to create an information platform that helps viewers make informed property decisions.
7: Also speaking, the Chief Operating Officer of Q Shelter Limited and co-producer of Real Estate Today, Mr. Oludare Makinde, said the program would promote home ownership by educating Nigerians on available mortgage opportunities. Mr. Makinde noted that prospective homeowners can access mortgage financing with equity contributions, while the program would also highlight government housing initiatives and other financing options available to Nigerians, including those in diaspora.
8: To a large extent, we will also be acting as a clearinghouse or bridge between information on housing and real estate environment that may be flowing in from...
9: It's about advocacy, you know, it's about letting our government to be aware of the need of the people in terms of home ownership, and also letting people to also be aware of what government is doing. For example, a lot of people are not aware that there's mortgage that's available. People believe that it's not true. The way we hear anything about government is that it's not true, they're lying, but it's real.
7: Real Estate Today will air weekly on the Nigerian Television Authority, NTA, every Tuesday at 5.30 p.m. to 6 p.m. Every Wednesday on Arise Television, why day and time for channels, television, and TVC will be announced in due course. The Lagos State Government has reaffirmed its commitment to strengthening collaboration between young people and law enforcement agencies through continuous dialogue, civil engagement, and rights education, describing youths as critical partners in building safer communities. The commitment was reiterated at the Political Intelligence Summit on Youth Police Engagement organized by the Lagos State Office of Political, Legislative and Civil Engagement in collaboration with the Lagos State Bureau of the Public Defender at the Nigerian Police Zone 2 headquarters, Onikan, Lagos. Speaking at the summit, the Special Advisor to the Governor on Political, Legislative and Civic Engagement, Dr. Afolabi Tajudeen, represented by the Director of the Citizens Engagement Department, Dr. Babatunde Omotayo, said the Sanwo-Olu administration remains committed to inclusive governance, civic participation and community-based security. He stressed that security is a shared responsibility requiring active collaboration among government, security agencies, communities, and young people. Also speaking, the Assistant Inspector General of Police in charge of Zone 2 Command, Mr. Moshood Jimo, said effective policing depends on mutual trust, understanding and partnership with the public, particularly young people. The summit, themed Bridging the Gap, Youth Police Engagement for Community Safety and Social Reform, brought together youth groups, security agencies, local practitioners, civil society organizations, and government officials to explore ways of strengthening police community relations and promoting safer communities. The Oyo State government has refuted allegations made by social media activist Mr. Martin Soshe, popularly known as Very Dark Man, that it paid ransom to secure release of pupils and teachers abducted by bandits in Orire local government area, describing the claim as false, misleading, and a deliberate attempt to misinform the public. In a statement signed by the Commissioner for Information, Prince Dotun Oyelade, the government insisted that the allegation was far from the truth, accusing some bloggers of deliberately spreading falsehoods to create confusion and mislead members of the public. Prince Oyelade stated that while both the Oyo State government and the federal government have been working relentlessly to secure the safe release of the abducted pupils and their teachers, no ransom has been paid to the kidnappers, either directly or indirectly. He stressed that the ongoing rescue efforts are being pursued through legitimate security channels, urging the public to disregard the reports circulating on social media and other platforms. Prince Oyelade reaffirmed that the Oyo State government remained in close collaboration with security agencies to ensure the safe rescue of all the abductees and bring the unfortunate incident to a successful conclusion. 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A reminder of our headlines. Fire erupts at fuel terminal in Lagos. Real Estate Today debuts on TV. Oyo government denies paying ransom for release of abducted pupils, teachers. Still to come, France reports more than 2,000 heat-related deaths. Plus sports, do stay tuned.
10: We feast on news, and our reply is in the affirmative, because every breath of our existence is newsworthy.
11: The National Pension Commission PENCOM has released the draft regulation.
12: The day after the governorship and state assembly elections in Lagos State, roads were very quiet.
13: The carnival, which commenced in 2005 under Obasanjo regime.
10: Which is why we are the newsbreakers, always keeping you one step ahead of others on current happenings within and outside Nigeria.
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7: Welcome back. Now to the rest of the stories. The federal government says it will institutionalize the National Learning Assessment every 3 years as part of efforts to tackle learning poverty and improve the quality of education across the country. The Minister of Education, Dr. Tunja Lausa, stated this in Abuja after monitoring the ongoing 2026 National Learning Assessment in selected public and private schools in the Federal Capital Territory. Dr. Lausa said the assessment, which covers primary 3 and 5, JSS 2 and senior secondary school 2 pupils and students, is designed to evaluate literacy, numeracy, and cognitive skills. He said the exercise would henceforth be conducted every 3 years, saying that the Universal Basic Education Commission has been directed to make budgetary provision for it from 2029. The minister said the assessment became necessary in view of Nigeria's learning poverty challenge, noting that available data showed millions of children were unable to read age-appropriate text by the age of 10. The inaugural Black African History Global Icon Awards, BAGIA, is set to hold in Ikeja, Lagos State, to celebrate outstanding achievements by Africans and members of the Black diaspora in different fields. President of Baegia, Mrs. Lovepatra Ekufo, said awards were instituted to recognize black Africans whose contributions have not received the global recognition they deserve. Mrs. Ekufo, a former Nigerian kickboxing and mixed martial arts champion, explained that the initiative was also aimed at promoting excellence and inspiring younger generations through the stories of accomplished Africans. Vice President of Baegia, Mr. Charles Ezerime, said the event will feature a daytime conference discussions on sports and youth development, among others.
15: Celebrating the Black African heritage, you know, doing indelible stuff across the world. Politics, business, education, movies, entertainment. We've got great Nigerians right here in the midst of all the chaos that's happening. We've got Africans that are doing great things across. So every sphere of every economy is covered. I can tell you that for free.
7: And away from Nigeria, France has reported more than 2,000 additional deaths during the last week of June following a record-breaking heatwave that swept across Europe. French Health Minister Dr. Stéphanie Rist said deaths rose by 29% compared with the previous week, with a significant increase recorded among people aged over 45. France recorded its hottest day nationwide on the 24th of June, with temperatures approaching 41 degrees Celsius in Paris and about half of the country placed under the highest heat alert. Forecasters have warned that another spell of extreme heat is expected across parts of Europe in the coming days, with France, Spain, Portugal, and southern Britain likely to experience soaring temperatures. Meanwhile, millions of people in the United States are also facing prolonged extreme heat and high humidity during the 4th of July. During the 4th of July holiday weekend. And out of sports, Nigerian Seun Ogunsanya has reached the main draw for the 2026 Wimbledon Junior Tennis Championship for the first time ever. The teenage sensation outclassed Canada's Benjamin Azar 6-3, 6-1 earlier today in the final qualifying to progress at the All England Open. Ogunsanya had beaten Britain's wild card Aki Gray in straight sets 6-3, 6-4 in a pre-qualifier to set up a clash with the Canadian 8th seed for the main draw ticket. After so many decades, this is Nigeria's first ever spot in the main draw of any Grand Slam junior tennis competition. Ogunsanya's success is in England comes with experience in the last French Open Junior Tennis Championship in Paris. And our sports as packaged by Kelechi Bernard. And just before we go, here is food for thought. Prevention of flood is a collective effort. Avoid dumping refuse into drains and canals. To end the major news at 6, here again are the main items. The Lagos State Fire and Rescue Service has successfully extinguished a fire break involving a storage tank at Bono Energy Terminal, located within the Ibru Jetty complex along the Apapa Oroshoki Expressway near Coconut Bus Stop in Olodi, Apapa, Lagos. You heard that a new weekly television magazine program, Real Estate Today, has been launched to provide Nigerians with reliable information on housing, property, investment, and environmental issues. We also told you that the Oyo State government has refuted allegations made by social media activist Mr. Martins Ose, popularly known as Very Dark Man, that it paid ransom to secure the release of pupils and teachers abducted by bandits in the Rire local government area. And on the foreign scene, France has reported more than 2,000 additional deaths during the last week of June following a record-breaking heatwave that swept across Europe. That ends Radio 1, 103.5 FM Major News at 6, your favorite news talk and sports station. 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And I am Pascal Ike, thanking you for staying tuned. Good evening.
10: We feast on news, and our reply is in the affirmative, because every breath of our existence is newsworthy.
11: The National Pension Commission, PENCOM, has released the draft regulation.
12: The day after the governorship and state assembly elections in Lagos State, roads were very quiet.
13: The general, which commenced in 2005 under Obasanjo regime.
10: Which is why we are the newsbreakers, always keeping you one step ahead of others on current happenings within and outside Nigeria.
2: Did you know that the third mainland bridge which connects Lagos Island to the mainland was until 1996 the longest bridge in Africa, measuring 11.8 kilometers? It was built by Julius Bergen Ijere PLC. Its official name is Ibrahim Babangida Bridge. That's a fact about our Lagos.

Alright, Radio 1, 103.5 FM, News Talk and Sports Station. Check your time. It's 23 minutes gone past the hour of 6. Welcome. Thank God it's Friday. Yeah, this is your homeboy, Kimpasi For Real, aka Money Stops Nonsense. Welcome to my world. This first Friday of the new month of July 2026. By the way, Happy New Month, folks. Hope everything is moving well. It's a Friday with too many rain. I was even thinking I'm not going to make it to the studio because of the traffic, you know, just because of the rain. A beautiful state we are in, Lagos, but anytime it rains, it becomes something else. But then we thank God for its season, rainy season. Everything in life has its own season. Welcome once again. Now, you know how we do it every Friday. Immediately I take my voice off from the microphone. The next voice you'll be hearing be the voice of Pastor, who'll be bringing that program your way, talking about Oholua, a program I always like listening to because it teaches the pure word of God, undiluted. All right, so just key in, take your pen and paper so that some of the quotations you'll be giving out, you will be reading yourself. When we return from Oholua, we'll go straight to our network studios for Money and Economy. So let me just play one more song. The next verse, like I said, will be the voice of the pastor. Radio 1, 103.5 FM, News, Talk, and Sports Station.

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2: But by your power.
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1: Sugbon pelu re.
2: What with you.
1: Awa le se on gbogbo.
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1: Olorun lana nlo ni.
2: God yesterday today.
1: Olorun lojo gbogbo.
2: And God every day.
1: Gba ope wa.
2: Take our thanks.
1: Nisisiyi.
2: Right now.
1: I'm learning this year on share to you.
2: We are going to it today, Mr. Shi.
1: You are the one that
2: holds all the might and power.
1: As you hold your lower,
2: you commit everything to your
1: hand.
2: Walk in your own way.
1: Tell what you to be agbara re.
2: Prove your mightiness.
1: So go ready, mima.
2: Make your glory to
1: so agbara
2: be known.
1: Ready, mima.
2: Make your power to be known.
1: Gbogbo awon olufe to ye.
2: All the love of this program.
1: Gbogbo won lo ni idalare
2: loni. Let them be called in justification.
1: Only for Lord,
2: glory be to God in heaven.
1: Jesus, Oluwa wa.
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0: oro akoko se aye eye ti e gbo oluwa lo na wi pe
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1: you say any power
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1: any human being
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1: that is share with God ninu aye re ninu ile re in your home
0: iru agbara be loni agbagbara le owo re
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0: eni to ni to ni gbogbo ogo
1: the one that holds all the glory
0: ati iseju yi lo
1: from this moment
0: oni o ma gba ogo lori aye re
1: taking glory over your matter
0: nibo ni niyan ti gba ogo
1: someone taking glory. Who is that person that is taking glory?
0: I do
1: not allow the glory of God.
0: Who
1: is that person that make himself?
0: I say
1: it in the name of God. The one that created them for
0: me.
1: Today, both that person and his power are relegated.
0: An lo sinu ise ranse ti oni ah ki a to lo sinu re
1: before we go there
0: at soro gafara
1: mi
0: jejo ani ori ofe
1: you have no
0: ah ni ori ofe
1: you have praise
0: lati so oluwa di bebo
1: to make the word of God
0: to dey want she a to se kan ni
1: ye we are called that there something here
0: at dey yin tan ki a to mo bi pe
1: ko
0: se to
1: so e ma bi no
0: gbo ni te pe fun ife
1: every one of you that
0: come thank
1: so much
0: ah kini ise ranse ti oni
1: today's ministration.
0: Oh, na ni le ajeji.
1: At a strange land.
0: Ile ajeji.
1: Strange land.
0: Kilo tan pe ni ile ajeji.
1: What are we calling the strange land?
0: Ile ti ki se ile abini bi eni.
1: Your home, the land that is not your home.
0: Ti ti ti se atipo.
1: When you are being a strange
0: land. Ile ajeji.
1: Strange land.
0: Mo ni o je ile ti eniyan ti se atipo.
1: Why you are strange
0: land? Mi bi ti ki se ilu abini
1: bi. Not your home dwelling home.
0: Ah. Ko si bi eniyan se le pe ni ile ajeji.
1: There's no how you stay long in a strange land.
0: Ko si bi eniyan se le se dara dara ni ile ajeji.
1: There's no how you can do very well in a strange land.
0: To le ni anfa.
1: That you can have the privilege of this strange land. It's not possible. It's not possible. For someone to be in a strange land and have all the benefits of a strange land, it's not possible. I'm not talking about it. I'm talking about it.
0: A
1: lot of people were in strange land, but they don't know they are in strange land. A lot of people, they do not even verify themselves. That they were in
0: the
1: strange land. When you are in homeland, someone that is hometown, and you are living like someone in
0: the
1: strange land in hometown, won't you know that you are in a strange land
0: especially?
1: But what I'm very sure of God is God that redeemed Israelites in the strange land, that God returned them back to their hometown. That the same God yesterday, today, and tomorrow, and all
0: day,
1: God that changes
0: you
1: that redeemed the Israelites in a strange land.
0: Lone,
1: today,
0: he
1: is going to redeem you.
0: Mo so ni oruko Olorun to do
1: Olorun ati aye.
0: Olorun to se rapada awon
1: Israeli.
0: Ni oku eru.
1: Bible
0: pe ni oku eru.
1: Eni
0: ba gbe ni ile ajeji.
1: A ma gbe
0: igbe aye eru.
1: Live like a life of Sabbath.
0: Eje wo orile de Nigeria ti a wa yi.
1: Ogun
0: logo eniyan.
1: A lot of people.
0: Ni won gbe ni ile ajeji.
1: They are living in a strange land. In their hometown.
0: E wo ti awon oyibo Korea to fa awon ma wa se.
1: What the white people Korea are using our children.
0: Awon ti we awon ti awon ide awon se
1: yin. Our India came
0: to
1: here.
0: I want
1: the Chinese, they will come here.
0: Want your mama one
1: day? They will
0: not 7 to 7.
1: They are working 7 to 7.
0: One for one peanut.
1: And they're giving them peanuts.
0: Who are you bear?
1: Such people.
0: Who are
1: they? Who they know that? They are living in the strange land. Truly.
0: Nito Oto.
1: Truly.
0: Ninu ara.
1: Physically.
0: Wow. Kuro di orile di Nigeria.
1: Ninu
0: ara.
1: Physically.
0: Ile toje jebu okuro ni jebu.
1: One that is jebu.
0: Ile toje kijo okuro ni ekiti.
1: One from ekiti.
0: Shugbon won gbe igbe aye eru.
1: They are living the lifestyle.
0: Ni
1: they have
0: been
1: in their hometown.
0: I want to
1: these are the signs you will know. Whether someone is a strange man or not. When you are living in your hometown and you do not have the word of your hometown, when you are living in your hometown and you do not have the
0: privilege
1: of
0: your
1: hometown,
0: you
1: are supposed to know that physically
0: you
1: are in your hometown, but spiritually
0: you are
1: far.
0: Ojina lopolopo.
1: Very far.
0: See, we have been a bit.
1: Sugar,
0: we are not
1: with the good names.
0: Is all of to share that.
1: God that retained
0: our moisture,
1: Israelite,
0: LGBT,
1: strange land. The
0: Bible called
1: it. But the Bible called it.
0: One of what you queru.
1: You are also a slavery.
0: Meanwhile, you are your queru.
1: Spiritually, you are a slave.
0: What's your legberry?
1: What's your equal? You cannot do it.
0: I want to only one.
1: People that come from far place.
0: That's very good. I want to only one.
1: People that come from far place.
0: What on job alori?
1: They even
0: awon atori wa
1: people that come from
0: fa la lori re
1: they even make brother
0: o ko ko eru lo wa
1: don't you know that you are
0: shake chiche eru lo ise
1: la you know the work working the work
0: mi do to lo bi je
1: truly you are going to
0: go lo re ko lo bi je
1: everyone see you that
0: anti bye bye
1: you anti bye bye
0: you ise to nse ye
1: ise
0: to fi oko fun
1: olorun
0: ile ajoji lo wa
1: gbogbo
0: ore to da o wa ti aye
1: gbogbo
0: eyin omo olorun
1: every children of God
0: ni abe to ye
1: bi
0: olorun ba pe mi to ba na mi ni ise ni toto
1: you
0: fi ara rin ninu aye re
1: you
0: se ra pada re loni
1: ninu
0: oko eru to wa ye
1: eni
0: ba wa ni ile ajeji
1: if you are in strange land
0: oko eru lo wa
1: they are slave land
0: e bo kan tan pe ni oko eru
1: you know what they cost
0: ke wa ni de ke wa ke yan ni eto si nkan
1: you have right over something
0: ki owo re ma te
1: and your hand is not
0: o to ye ko ni
1: what you supposed to have you did not have
0: e jawo gba to won se owo eru lori nigeria
1: when they are being slavery working then
0: ah mo be gba ri akole re
1: no no but we saw
0: awon oyibo
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0: Yes.
1: You that under this program,
0: every
1: one of you that under this program, the safety line.
0: Gbogbo ite wa ni ile ajeji ni oko eru ninu ebe
1: loni
0: orun yo se ira pada aye
1: God will redeem you.
0: Je ki so kan fun o,
1: let me tell you something.
0: Iwe John ni
1: the book of John,
0: iwe Johanu
1: the book of John,
0: iwe Johanu
1: the book of John
0: o so fun wa wi pe bi omo ba so yin di ominira
1: if the son has make you
0: John 8:36 bi omo ba so yin di ominira
1: if the son has
0: be ni eyin yo di ominira ni toto
1: bi
0: o ba di ominira ninu ebe
1: if you are not free.
0: Oh, lady, you will
1: never be free.
0: Yes, bo bad you will
1: never be free. You are not delivered.
0: Tori ninu emi lati fi o si ile ajeji.
1: Because spiritually you are becoming
0: ninu emi
1: spiritually.
0: Lo tin wo rere loke rere.
1: You are looking at good thing far away.
0: Sugbon ti owo re o te.
1: Your hand have not catch it.
0: Awon ti wa ni oko eru.
1: People that are the slave.
0: Ki se won ki ri ohun to dara.
1: That they are not seeing good thing.
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1: They have
0: sugar one near
1: but they don't have right to
0: do
1: it.
0: La la
1: you have a good dream.
0: La la to
1: how the groom the good
0: dream
1: which one has come to
0: you
1: because you are in strange land.
0: Ili ajeji lo
1: wa. You are in strange land.
0: Ili ajeji.
1: You are in strange land.
0: Ti agbaro ko ti
1: the power of darkness
0: that you control.
1: I say
0: gbogbo farao ti nbe ni ile ajeji re. Gbogbo farao to wa ni ile ajeji re. Farao to di o ni igbeko.
1: We
0: pay ta ni Olorun na.
1: Who is that God?
0: To fe gba iwo lowo o.
1: Pharaoh. From him, Pharaoh.
0: Listen. Oba ju oba lo.
1: King is to
0: Oba ye ni Pharaoh.
1: So Pharaoh is the
0: Oba
1: king.
0: Oba won ba ni Olorun to dorun ati aye.
1: God is the king of kings that created
0: Lowo Pharaoh to di oni igbepo
1: ye. From the hand that served Pharaoh that enslaved you.
0: Lowo Pharaoh to di oni igbepo.
1: From the hand that
0: served Pharaoh. Ni ajeji ye.
1: To
0: ni oni bi kan lo.
1: That said you go to
0: me.
1: Today.
0: Alagbara lori alagbara.
1: Yo
0: gba Lowo Pharaoh.
1: He set you free. Ni
0: 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To
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0: bi pe oni bi kan re.
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1: to
0: lati gba olorun
1: ni
0: gba ti olorun ran Tona Mose.
1: Where God sent Moses.
0: She Pharaoh.
1: To Pharaoh.
0: Jake and William Kiyo.
1: Let my people go.
0: Pharaoh did tani.
1: Pharaoh said,
0: "Who is that?
1: Which of God?
0: So Allah na for me.
1: Send me that God.
0: Si Olorun wo ni?
1: I wish God.
0: Aminada.
1: Show me the star.
0: Moses fi ami ya.
1: And Moses show the star. He dropped a star.
0: Pharaoh pe won la wu la ru pa yin da.
1: So I can't have.
0: Seyin lo so to nbe. Oh yeah, won le drop pa sile.
1: O pa
0: de won di ejo.
1: And their whole staff come to
0: stay. Agbe opa mi.
1: But staff swallow star.
0: Opa agbe opa mi. Paul, loruko Olorun to doru ati aye.
1: What are we calling the strange land?
0: Monile.
1: I said the land. When you are strange,
0: it's
1: not your home place. That their land is different. Their culture is different. Their character is different. That is strange land. Like
0: Chinese.
1: You come to Nigeria.
0: You
1: come to Nigeria.
0: You know that
1: this one is different. You see that
0: the way they talk.
1: Even their language. Even their food. With
0: them.
1: Likewise, spiritually.
0: Joseph.
1: If you look at Joseph,
0: everybody Joseph was the prime minister.
1: He became prime minister in a strange land.
0: Inu rendo.
1: It was out
0: of the way. The
1: Bible says,
0: Oba Kanje,
1: ti ko si mo
0: Joseph.
1: Ki
0: lo to sele. Nigba ti Oba to je.
1: Ti
0: o mo Joseph. To gori oye. O wa fi igbe aye ile ajoji awon mo Israel.
1: Show them the land of people in Israel.
0: Nigba ti Joseph gogo je the prime minister.
1: Joseph became prime.
0: Inu wa nwe eniyan re ndo ati de eniyan si ile ajeji o ati de eniyan si ile ajeji
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1: what now happen
0: awon fi wa ile ajeji awon mo
1: israeli
0: awon fi ara ni won
1: they are not afflicting
0: them don gbe ni ile ajeji nu emi
1: people that are living in the
0: wilderness
1: they are living in affliction
0: they are living in ibanu jade
1: e
0: wo be mo israeli se se ni gba na
1: the way the israeli were walking
0: there what you say say to
1: on die la nfun won on die la nfun won won fe kan gbero won fe kan dagba won fe kan di orere e won to jere
0: America ni wala
1: what is happening in America
0: I want to lo si America gba kan won yo pe wa ni America e wo bi America se gbona riri bayi
1: out of it is
0: e bi o ile ajeji mo so fun ni
1: Trump
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0: omo ti
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0: any to the citizen ga
1: person that becomes citizen
0: o ku trap go o withdraw citizenship won lowo wa o so ti la je jinje
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0: o le wa ni nigeria
1: can
0: you be very o very bubu citizenship we
1: ko
0: possible o ti mo bo je ninu ara be lori ninu ebe omo olorun
1: won
0: to leyan si canada to leyan si america pe won lowo lowo
1: call them right
0: now. What are they?
1: America. Most especially America.
0: Because they
1: were
0: one lady,
1: they cannot watch.
0: Oh, they should watch.
1: You can never
0: beat Baka.
1: Oh, my God,
0: yeah.
1: Joseph.
0: Oh, my God, yeah, America.
1: We are not a kid in America now.
0: Come on,
1: foreigner.
0: You
1: don't know the foreigner.
0: That was in Africa.
1: Now, let's go
0: to South Africa.
1: See what is happening.
0: South Africa, let them be.
1: South Africa.
0: Told you, we pay. Nigeria, what?
1: Nigeria.
0: Lara awon ti Olorun lo
1: that
0: the cafe I thought that go go minera e go
1: tell
0: Africa se lawa lawa lawa e go tell se lawa lawa won so di pa o tan pe ni ajeji
1: children
0: of God
1: go
0: to so di pa ti ara
1: awon
0: ami chin be ni ajeji o se le America o se le South Africa
1: mo
0: ke de re oru godwa o le wa ni orile de Nigeria
1: ko
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1: give
0: me a jeje lo de Nigeria mo ke de re mo so di orugo lo wa
1: mo be you
0: dey gbe ni de ajeje
1: one of you that are living in
0: ninu eme
1: spiritually
0: are you dey gba ni de ajeje
1: you that are saying
0: ni oku eru
1: in the same place
0: ninu eme
1: spiritually
0: mo so di orugo lo wa lo de
1: today
0: ele to de aye ajo
1: lo what created there for now
0: o fa o jade
1: I bring you house
0: ni le ajeje do wa
1: that strange land you
0: ele to de aye ajo lo
1: what that created there
0: o se ranji re lodi
1: remember you
0: ele to de aye ajo lo o se awari re lodi
1: iwo
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1: the portion that I'm saying
0: e ye pe de pe ni ile ajeje
1: the portion that I'm
0: saying ni ile ajeje
1: that
0: you don't know the ajeji mo so di orugo wa
1: I say it and
0: then go soro
1: I'm not the one that
0: you don't know me wa
1: I've been said
0: if you go do ara mi
1: mo go
0: impart agbara
1: every power
0: mo ma pio adu ni ga ninu aye mi
1: mo
0: go impart agbara
1: follow
0: you ta go ro ti mo so yi mo kere di orugo wa
1: the
0: period to dey aye ati oro
1: ko wa si ori
0: ye
1: to call upon you
0: get your glory
1: o ti
0: e je jono ro mi ni mo nse
1: o ta
0: fun mi lati tori mo nso
1: kale
0: ni na to agbara da
1: I'm going to go out. call.
0: You think they need the agency?
1: You that are living in strange land.
0: Oh, Nigeria, they need agency.
1: You will not go empty-handed.
0: Oh, Nigeria, they need agency.
1: You will not go empty-handed.
0: Oh, Jade, to go to go.
1: You will go out.
0: Oh, Jade, to la to la.
1: You will come out with honor.
0: Oh, Jade, to ye
1: to ye. How
0: do you go around there? How do you go around there? How do
1: you go
0: around there? How do
1: you go around there?
0: How do you go around there?
1: How do you go
0: around there? How do you go around
1: there?
0: How do you go around there? How do you go around there?
1: How do you go around
0: there? How do you go around there? How do you go around there?
1: How do you go around
0: there? How do you go around there?
1: Let me tell
0: you your own car.
1: And that
0: way, be a year.
1: Let's examine the lifestyle.
0: I want him bedding
1: or people
0: in the Ajiji.
1: That's
0: an
1: understanding.
0: Oh, Shelley,
1: you
0: know what we're about.
1: In the
0: and that way, where is all this?
1: Psalm 137.
0: And that's a second.
1: Let's start from
0: and that boat to only that video.
1: And see what
0: you can say. Can you
1: read it?
0: Yeah, about the Babylon.
1: The river of Babylon.
0: Liberty, I want to be double. I want to shuckle.
1: Yeah, we were.
0: Oh, don't bend the
1: Ajiji. That is what
0: it is. What do you want
1: in the Ajiji? And strange land. What is that thing that causes you?
0: I am not good, dear.
1: The one that wipe away
0: the tears. I am not good, dear.
1: The one that wipe away the tears.
0: I am not good, dear.
1: The wiper of the tears.
0: Only on level.
1: Wipe away your
0: tears. Only
1: on level. Wipe away your
0: tears.
1: Listen to what is
0: happening.
1: The people that want strange land. Listen to what I'm
0: saying.
1: I read further.
0: I was in shock.
1: And we were.
0: Nigbati, I will not see.
1: Where we remember Simon?
0: Kilonto,
1: what is that thing that you remember that caused
0: you to break?
1: What is that those things that you had before that you don't have
0: to
1: again? That make you to share it. When you have been taken to strange land, what is that thing that have taken away? Whatever they have taken away from you, you are going out to strange land today. Never return it back. Fast two.
0: Afi duro wako.
1: Show
0: the willow
1: unto the
0: show and land
1: is there all. When next did have you sing the song
0: when
1: of
0: last?
1: When last have you sing the song of praise?
0: Only our roadie.
1: The song of
0: only our roadie.
1: The song of money.
0: To repay the Ajiji.
1: Because you are strange
0: at it burning your
1: letter. You are taking the song of praise. The strange land.
0: Put it burning your palace.
1: Taking the song of praise.
0: When
1: that is what you are singing. Listen.
0: When you tell shock on the Ajiji.
1: One of you that are weeping.
0: And you just share your funny man.
1: You know that you do not have
0: Lone.
1: Joy and today.
0: And it told that year at
1: your mother created the
0: phone. Oh, share worry the Lord.
1: Search for your Lord. The one that I'm
0: saying
1: that you believe in.
0: You are
1: and they are now today.
0: What are they
1: saying?
0: Again, sorrow. Again, that's what you are
1: saying.
0: Because
1: people that are captivated. The person that is
0: saying
1: they are captivity. What I'm saying.
0: And they are not in America.
1: People that have people are America.
0: Ask them for
1: people that have the way they are. Cannot walk in the
0: house.
1: If they go to party,
0: and we are talking around the party.
1: The people that
0: have
1: the
0: clothes
1: that they
0: put on, that
1: the water they need to bring to their home. Because of what?
0: Ilia Jeji.
1: Strange land.
0: Oje
1: is a land of captivity.
0: Ilia Jeji.
1: The strange land.
0: Oje
1: is a land of captivity.
0: Nitori pe ni ibe la won to ko wa ni igbeko.
1: Because that is where people that
0: bere ori lori lowo wa.
1: Ati awon ti o ni wa lara. People that are afflicting us.
0: Amen.
1: Amen. Let me tell you something. Men say they are living abroad.
0: Their lives
1: are even bad more than people that are living in
0: faith.
1: Because they are in hardship. They are in hardship and affliction. I know people. And I have the experience. Because they are strange land. That is physical
0: strange
1: Nigeria
0: Oda.
1: Nigeria is
0: strange. Nigeria Oda.
1: Nigeria is
0: strange.
1: When Nigerians run to our
0: South Africa,
1: they have brain touch.
0: Check what
1: is
0: happening.
1: Is it not happening?
0: If you don't do something,
1: they run to.
0: If they go on the
1: government,
0: they don't play for one.
1: Hello, go and bring them back.
0: They were surrounded.
1: Most
0: only by Ilie Gbeko.
1: I'm talking about that is a strange land.
0: David, we pay.
1: David said,
0: "Me belly, I want to go and eat beko.
1: Tibere
0: ori lawa wa. Ati I want to ni walara. 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I want to do ekoni oluwa.
1: How are we going to sing the song of in a strange land?
0: I call oluwa ni le ajeji.
1: You can never sing the song.
0: Ori aru na ma ngodi le ajeji.
1: It's a song of
0: bondage.
1: Anytime you come
0: out
1: from that strange land, there you sing the song of bondage.
0: Oshedi towa ni ne.
1: No one is.
0: Oshedi towa ni nuba noje.
1: In a sorrow."
0: No one
1: in this
0: church
1: that sing the song of praise. We can never sing the song of praise. God.
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chance to join us on the program that looks beyond economic statistics, policy pronouncement, and financial headlines to examine the realities shaping the lives, livelihoods, businesses, and aspirations of Nigerians. Welcome to Money and the Economy. I'm Abdul Fattah Oturi, your host. Now, permit me, even on this third day of July, to still say Happy New Month. After all, a three-day-old child is still a newborn. The first half of the year has quietly passed into history, and by God's grace, you are among those privileged to witness the beginning of another month. It is therefore an appropriate moment for quiet reflection. How far have you progressed towards the goals that you set at the beginning of this year? Have you achieved them? Are you halfway through? Or perhaps circumstances have delayed your plans? Whatever the situation may be,

0: produced with renewed determination. Here on Money and the Economy, we encourage our listener to rise above emotion, speculation, and sensational headlines. Our commitment is to present facts with clarity, examine economic policies with objectivity, and explore how those decisions affect households, businesses, and the nation's economic future. Coming up tonight on Money and the Economy, the governor of the Central Bank of Nigeria, Olayemi Kadozo, says the successful implementation of the newly launched foreign exchange manual depends on the commitment and cooperation of every stakeholder.
1: I therefore call on authorized dealer banks, corporates, regulators, NGAs, exporters, importers, and the broader private sector to embrace its provisions with diligence and professionalism.
0: The Chartered Institute of Management of Nigeria, CIMAN, commends the Central Bank of Nigeria while urging a gradual moderation of interest rates. The Central Bank directs commercial banks to freeze accounts linked to

0: details to guide us through these significant developments from the worlds of banking, finance, ministry, policy, and the wider Nigerian economy. We now join Harriet Adams. Harriet, good evening. It's over to you.
1: Thank you so much for joining me, and good evening. The Central Bank of

other financial institutions act follow the affected institution's failure to meet key regulatory requirements. Among the reasons cited are insufficient access to meet liabilities, unauthorized closure of operations, prolonged inactivity, failure to

June 18 and that the new designations constitute binding sanctions measures that must be implemented immediately by all regulated entities. The federal government has set a target of generating 2.5 trillion naira in independent revenue in 2026. The acting executive chairman and chief executive officer of the Fiscal Responsibility Commission, Charles Abana, made this known in Abuja during a meeting between the commission's management and the secretary to the government of the federation, Senator George Akume. Abana said the target followed the commission's monitoring of approximately 1.83 trillion naira in independent revenue generated by ministries, departments and agencies as of September 2025. In his remarks, the secretary to the government of the federation, Senator George Akume, called for stronger collaboration among fiscal and oversight institutions to deepen transparency, accountability and prudent management of public finance.

0: losses corresponding to a market value of 26,850,997,333 naira 51 kobo were traded. Compared with the previous NGX trading day, today's data shows 75% improvement in volume, 93% improvement in turnover, and 10% improvement in deals. The current market capitalization of the Nigerian Stock Exchange is 144 trillion naira. That's $105 billion. In the aggregate, 133 NGX listed equities participated in trading, ending with 13 gainers and 34 losers. On the Sydney Exchange market, the US dollar exchanges for 1,370 naira 15 kobo. The pound sterling exchanges for 1,832 naira 17 kobo. While the euro goes for 1,568 naira 28 kobo. Inflation rate is 15.93%, while MPR, that's monetary policy rate, is 26.5%. That's the CBI review for the week. It's back to your door for the rest of the program. Have yourself a good evening. I am Harriet Adams.
1: Thank you very much, Harriet, for that comprehensive and insightful report. Now, one of today's major stories is the unveiling of the fourth edition of the Central Bank of Nigeria's Foreign Exchange Manual, a document that, though largely technical in nature, carries significant implications for the country's economy and ultimately for every Nigerian. According to Governor Lai Mikadosu, the revised manual is designed to strengthen transparency within Nigeria's foreign exchange market, improve clarity and consistency in the application of foreign exchange regulations, reinforce investor confidence, and promote a more efficient, credible, and market-driven foreign exchange system. The governor observed that transparency is fundamental to attracting investment, reducing uncertainty, and strengthening confidence in the value of the naira. He therefore appealed to all stakeholders to embrace the provisions of the manual with commitment and professionalism.
2: Your collective adherence is essential. Your cooperation indispensable, and your partnership remains central to the stability and credibility of the Nigerian foreign exchange market. We are saying that the stability and credibility of the Nigerian foreign exchange market is not one stakeholder's job. It is a joint collaborative effort. And I dare say that the stability which we enjoy today, yes, Central Bank has been at the forefront of driving that stability.
1: Governor Kadosu Federal assured stakeholders that the Central Bank remains fully committed to providing the guidance, clarification, and institutional support necessary for the successful implementation of the new framework. To encourage seamless adoption, the manual will be made available free of charge to all authorized dealer banks, a decision the governor described as a demonstration of the bank's commitment to compliance rather than cost recovery.
2: So, no excuse in saying you didn't see or you didn't know. It's given to you free of charge.
1: Here on Money and the Economy, our responsibility extends beyond reporting events. We seek to explain their significance, examine their consequences, and explore their practical implications for ordinary Nigerians. At first glance, the foreign exchange manual may appear to concern only banks, regulators, and financial institutions. In reality, its importance extends far beyond the banking sector. A transparent and efficiently regulated foreign exchange market helps create a more stable economic environment. It encourages investment, improves confidence in the financial system, supports business growth, enhances the availability of imported goods and raw materials, and contributes to long-term price stability. The manual has now been in operation for about 1 month. Has implementation progressed as expected? Are stakeholders complying with its provisions? Is it still too early to assess the impact? These are some of the questions we shall be examining on today's program. To help us navigate these important issues, we're privileged to welcome two distinguished professionals whose experience and insights have contributed immensely to public understanding of economic and financial policy. Joining us first is Gabriel Idakulu, financial analyst, public affairs commentator, and respected observer of Nigeria's economic landscape. Good evening, sir.
3: Thank you for having me.
1: Also with us on the program tonight is Emmanuel Mobulu, fellow of the Chartered Institute of Bankers of Nigeria and vice chairman of the Institute's Federal Capital Territory Branch, whose extensive banking experience provides valuable practical perspective on today's discussion. It's good to have you join us, sir. Good evening.
3: Thank you for having me.
1: Together, they will examine the importance of stakeholder commitment to the implementation of the new foreign exchange manual and discuss what its successful implementation could mean for Nigeria's financial system and the broader economy. Before we listen to expert analysis, however, it's only appropriate that we first hear from those whose daily lives are ultimately affected by economic policy. The market trader balancing today's sales. The transporter contending with rising operation costs. The artisan striving to sustain a small enterprise. The farmer, the teacher, the civil servant, the entrepreneur, and countless ordinary Nigerians whose voices may never appear in official policy documents, yet whose lives are shaped every day by economic realities. What do they understand about the newly launched foreign exchange manual? Do they believe it will make any difference to their lives? Let's find out.
4: I believe it's a good development if businesses can access foreign exchange more easily and the rules are clear. Prices may become more stable that will benefit traders and customers alike.
0: Every business needs stability. If the manual improves transparency and reduces speculation, it will make it easier for business to grow and compete.
1: When we return, our economic and financial correspondent Deborah Imos will provide further analysis and perspectives on the implications of the new foreign exchange manual. But before that, we'll make our customary stop in the ancient city of Onyegiri. There, beneath the warm evening glow of lanterns and the irresistible aroma of freshly roasted suya, friends and neighbors gather at Malam Sudendi's ever-busy suya sport. As laughter fills the air and lively conversations unfold, ordinary citizens once again grapple with the economic issues shaping their businesses, their livelihoods, and their future. Tonight, the discussion turns to the launch of the fourth edition of the Foreign Exchange Manual and what it could mean for every Nigerian.

0: mutanen nan suna gashi ya haru wallahi ga zafi ga kamshi ga dandano ga yaji fresh suya original suya wallahi ifa smelling this my suya my stomach I would sing the national anthem
1: malam malam they give me 5-6 today add extra yaji
0: hey.
1: And extra onions in fact what I'm making fat fat oh
0: mashallah mashallah how about jabal kisu wallahi at this rate I will go like this one day wallahi I'll go buy my entire suya stand
1: if necessary now I fit in a pay in dollars dollars bro kisu when you become international businesswoman why not everybody says dollar is powerful if you like collect dollars for my suya
0: wallahi
1: yes
0: to how about my sister this is my suya stand for one foreign embassy now my last student is suya support haba now only in era I dey collect boy
2: Malam Sidondi, she's on the channel. To do matter serious. Today's radio program is talking about this new foreign exchange manual.
3: Yeah, exactly.
2: When I told Singapore, I read the FX manual. I taught the Central Bank of Tefo teachers how to repair generators.
1: About Singapore, who are in this your imagination, say? FX simply means foreign exchange.
0: Susan, make I not come with this my big grammar again. I beg make I explain for me. Now, what you consign this my suya business and a foreign exchange in Kwa?
2: Everything, madam. You hear me?
0: Okay.
2: Suppose tomorrow you want to buy another freeze amount, or even another generator, or import spices. Somebody somewhere must first buy foreign exchange before those goods go enter Nigeria.
0: Can I anything? Even this my paper and foil paper. Where I do use and wrap this my suya, I pick it up for withdrawal scanner.
2: Exactly. India, many places we use every day. They either come from abroad or depend on imported raw materials. Mm-hmm. If foreign exchange is difficult to get, prices will rise.
0: Takashi.
1: So dollar the feeling in which suya spots?
2: Oh no, my sister. See, economy. I'm not in local before you enter house.
1: Yes, sir. That is why Governor Cardoso launched the fourth edition of the FX manual. It is to make the foreign exchange markets more transparent. Everybody should understand the rules. Banks, importers, exporters, and businesses should all play by the same rules.
0: Yo! What you like football match, bah? One rule book, come on, no cheating.
2: When everybody obey the rules, investors, they have confidence. Businesses, they plan better. Even factors, they produce more. And rules, they become easier to find.
1: And maybe suya price will be the jump every market.
2: That is the hope. But listen, that is the hope. Economic policies, they don't perform miracles overnight. But when the markets become transparent and stable.

0: corporates, dey buy so, businesses so, importers so, exporters, and government agencies, all stakeholders that them go join body for this thing.
1: Yes, so, because when one person follows the rules, while others continue cutting corners, the market cannot become stable.
2: I will check our life. I cannot run like a sweet and honey. If I use clean meat, but another person according to cheat customers, the people are going to suspect every one of us.
1: Exactly. Transparency boosts confidence. 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
1: Then I support the manual. 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
0: Very good. Well, I hear that you are not gonna like it. So, I'm not one thing I remain. Whether Naira I get strong or dollar I get stronger, nobody I go collect up for here. Well, I need a camp. Naira I remember official payment for Mala Student the International Suya Republic.
2: Well, from the lively conversations beneath the evening light and Malam Surendi's bustling Suya Sport, where the aroma of roasted meat mingles with discussions about livelihood and survival, to the conference rooms where economic policies are carefully shaped in pursuit of national stability and prosperity, you're still listening to Money and the Economy, our collective search for understanding in an economy that continues to evolve. We always value your participation. You may share your comments, observations, and questions via SMS or WhatsApp. The number to reach us on is 0902-573-8341. I'll take that again. 0902-573-8341. For inquiries or complaints relating to banking and financial services, the Consumer Protection Department of the Central Bank of Nigeria can be reached on 0817-665-7641. 0817-665-7642. 0817-665-6721. And 0708-065-0991. You may also obtain additional information by visiting the official website of the Central Bank of Nigeria. 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
1: I don't understand you, sir. Why don't you come? And your friend never see you with your 200,000. And you just sit down here, judge.
0: Nah, Baba Bola, you don't talk. But you don't pay me, nah.
1: Eh? You don't pay you?
0: Uh-huh.
1: When? Not me and day yes, this morning. Baba Bola, I don't see.
0: That is because he don't do instant phone transfer to my account. That's not the cashless move.
1: But I never see the money now.
0: Bam, you don't get time to go cashless mean to you nobody to carry cash again. Now, you feed use all that better ways like POS machine, ATM, internet banking, and even phone to the carrier to the move money. See my phone. My bank door already send me message. Say money don't enter my account.
1: To go cashless now the way now.
2: 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Welcome back. At first glance, the foreign exchange model may appear to be a technical publication intended primarily for banks, financial institutions, and market operators. However, its influence extends far beyond the banking industry. The way foreign exchange is managed ultimately affects every Nigerian. It influences the stability of the naira, the prices of goods and services, the availability of imported commodities, business confidence, employment opportunities, and indeed, the overall health of the national economy. A transparent and well-regulated foreign exchange market helps minimize sharp fluctuations in the exchange rate. 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
1: What is important is what is the final, what is the end game. And of course, the end game is a whole host of things. But one thing that many I would encourage to look at is the issue of having a different foreign exchange market with more liquidity. Because at the end of the day, that in itself reinforces a whole host of other things that are very good for Nigeria.
0: Yet, beyond the speeches, policy pronouncements and technical presentations lies a far more compelling question. What does this new foreign exchange manual mean for the trader carefully balancing today's sales, for the artisan striving to sustain a small enterprise, for the farmer cultivating tomorrow's harvest, or for the salary earner seeking to preserve the value of hard-earned income? To find answers, we stepped beyond conference halls and policy circles. We visited bustling markets where every naira is negotiated with care. We stopped at busy motor parks where commuters discuss the realities of rising transport costs. We listened to roadside kiosks, workshops, offices, and neighborhood gathering places where Nigerians confront the practical realities of economic life each day. Well, our economic and financial correspondent, Deborah Amos, brings us their voices.

0: services and ordinary Nigerians.
1: Most of the respondents welcomed the initiative and expressed hope that consistent implementation will strengthen the economy over time.
2: I think this is the right step in the right direction, because when investors trust the system, they are more willing to invest, and that can create jobs and support economic growth.
1: Many Nigerians say they are optimistic that the new foreign exchange manual will contribute to a more stable economy if properly implemented. In Abuja, I'm Pepa Imus reporting for Money and the Economy.
3: Thank you very much, Deborah, for those insightful perspectives. We now return to our studio discussion. Joining us once again is respected financial analyst and public affairs commentator, Mr. Kibrele Dakolo. Thanks for staying with us.
4: Thank you for having me.
3: Also with us is Mr. Emmanuel Mogbonu, fellow of the Chartered Institute of Bankers of Nigeria and vice chairman of its Federal Capital Territory Branch. Thank you very much for staying with us.
4: Thank you very much.
3: Now, Mr. Dakolo, let's begin tonight's conversation with you. Why is the fourth edition of the Foreign Exchange Manual significant, and what specific challenges is it intended to address within Nigeria's foreign exchange market?
4: The problem is to solve it, how people can access their personal travel allowance and their

0: and who are they? Central bank is one. A central bank needs to stick to the rules, share data, and stay consistent. Then the banks need to put open rates, follow compliance, and stop hoarding FX. Then you have the bureau exchanges and the traders. They have to stay within their license and report properly. Then you have exporters and importers. They have to be honest with their invoices and bring export dollars back. Then, of course, the businesses and investors, we need to plan using official rates and not backdoor access. And, of course, lastly, the government. Government needs to make sure other policies do not undercut the FX reforms.
1: Gentlemen, thank you both for your thoughtful analysis and valuable contributions to today's discussion. And Mr. Emmanuel Mobolu, we sincerely appreciate your time and professional insights.
0: Thank you for having me.
1: Mr. Gibeli Dakolo, thank you once again for helping us simplify complex economic issues and making them meaningful to everyday Nigerians.

Deserves emphasis. The Foreign Exchange Manual may appear to be a technical document intended for regulators and financial institutions. In reality, however, its success will ultimately be measured by its impact.

0817-665-7642, 0817-665-6721, or 0708-065-0991. To listen again to this edition of Money and the Economy, please visit our website, www.gadoagencymedia.com.ng. Today's program featured the voices of Victoria Sidon, Obina Nadoze, Femi Kadori, Tulo James.

0: means that no food, never good. Think wisely, act responsibly. I'm Abdul Fattah Touré. Tonight.
1: That was Money and Economy. Thank you for listening. Still coming up is Everyone Deserves a Home.
0: Radio Nigeria, uplifting the people and uniting the nation. Warm greetings and salutations on Everyone Deserves a Home radio program, coming to you live from the network studios of Radio Nigeria. My name is Jeremiah Amedu, your host. The program Everyone Deserves a Home is a flagship program of the Federal Mortgage Bank of Nigeria, FMBN, that keeps you up to speed with updates and developments as they unfold. It also provides expert information on affordable home ownership through innovative products and services of the Federal Mortgage Bank of Nigeria. On our lineup today, we shall open with FMBN on the news. This will then be followed by our exclusive interview segment. And later on, we shall wrap up with a special commentary. But all these and so much more will come after this short break. Please stay tuned.
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0: Welcome back to Everyone Deserves a Home radio broadcast, powered by the Federal Mortgage Bank of Nigeria, under the able leadership of Mr. Shehu Osman Osidi, Managing Director and Chief Executive. 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Hello, Amina.
6: Hi, Jeremiah. Hello, good evening and a very warm welcome to FMBN on the news. First, the headlines. FMBN promotes affordable housing at Nigeria Employers Summit. FMBN reaffirms commitment to affordable housing. Federal government hands over 116 housing units to Benue State Government under rent-own initiative. And now the news in full. Federal Mortgage Bank of Nigeria, FMBN, has reaffirmed its commitment to expanding access to affordable housing finance. Managing Director and Chief Executive of FMBN, Shehu Osman Osidi, who is represented by the Group Head of Human Resources, Mrs. Timan Elayo, at the 2026 Nigeria Employers Summit, organized by the Nigeria Employers Consultative Association, NECA, in Abuja, made the commitment. According to the FMBN boss, the bank remains focused on supporting Nigerian workers and employers through affordable mortgage financing and housing interventions designed to improve citizens' welfare, and is committed to promoting financial inclusion through stronger stakeholder engagement and innovative housing solutions. He added that the summit offered FMBN an opportunity to engage employers, employees, and other stakeholders on the benefits of the National Housing Fund Scheme and other housing finance interventions. Meanwhile, participants of the summit received information at the bank's exhibition booth on FMBN's mortgage product. Now, National Housing Fund contributions, home ownership opportunities, and other affordable housing finance solutions available to Nigerians. Also, the Managing Director and Chief Executive of the Federal Mortgage Bank of Nigeria, FMBN, Shehu Usman Osidi, has said that the bank remains committed to delivering affordable housing solutions and supporting President Bola Ahmed Tinubu's renewed hope agenda through sustainable housing finance initiatives. Osidi stated this at the presentation of symbolic keys to beneficiaries of the Brains and Hammers Bungalow City under the bank's rent-owned housing scheme in GB. Abuja. He noted that the commissioning demonstrates the effectiveness of the National Housing Fund scheme in expanding access to affordable home ownership. He added that the bank will continue to strengthen programs that enable more Nigerians to own decent and affordable homes. In a major push to bridge the housing deficit and elevate workers' welfare, the Federal Ministry of Housing and Urban Development has officially handed over 116 completed housing units to the Benue State Government. The estate located at Ser Okpaha, behind the welfare quarters along the mobile barracks road in Makurdi, was constructed under the National Housing Program, NHP. It has been fully acquired by the Benue State Government to provide high-quality, subsidized shelter for low-income earners and public servants. The Minister of Housing and Urban Development, Engineer Mutokara Bedoma, represented by the Director of Public Buildings and Housing Development, T.S. Penny Samuel Timitope, commended the strategic foresight of the Benue State Governor, Reverend Father Hyacinth Alia. Housing remains one of the most fundamental needs of every society. Beyond providing shelter, it promotes human dignity, family stability, public health, security, and stronger communities, the minister stated. He emphasized that the transfer goes beyond physical brick and mortar, serving as a direct reflection of purposeful leadership and effective federal-state collaboration under President Bola Ahmed Tinubu's renewed hope agenda. Receiving the keys on behalf of the governor, the acting head of civil service for Benue State, Dr. Eunice Ogbeniyi, expressed deep gratitude to the federal government. She reiterated Governor Aliyu's unwavering dedication to the civil service, ensuring that the allocation process will be handled with absolute transparency to target those facing genuine housing challenges in the state capital. The Federal Mortgage Bank of

0: it. Under this collaborative arrangement, the 116 homes will be opened to eligible Benue State civil servants via the FNBN rent-own scheme. The initiative presents a game-changing, flexible, and affordable pathway to home ownership, explicitly tailored for qualified National Housing Fund NHF contributors. And that's a wrap on the news. I am Amina Jibril. It's now back to you, Jeremiah.
1: Thank you very much, Amina. And next is our special interview corner, where we will take a breather. The program will be back in a jiffy.
2: What's in the apple for you?
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1: You mean say me like this? 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
1: 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He speaks on the activities and impact of the Nasarawa State FMBN office in Lafia. Everyone Deserves a Home correspondent, Amina Jibril, conducted the interview. 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
2: 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Now, Everyone Deserves a Home as the FMBN's mantra. Could you elaborate on how this philosophy drives the daily operations of your branch here in Nasarawa State?
3: Okay, you know, home is the basic need of man. 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

is at home. So a shelter is one of the basic things that a man needs in his life, because there's no home, there's no future. Federal Mortgage Bank is a federal government agency that collects National Housing Fund contribution from individuals, organizations, that deduct for individuals from their own from source. Individual can come in personally and make a deposit to pay for their National Housing Fund contribution. You can walk into Federal Mortgage Bank and make a deposit or contribution towards National Housing Fund facilities. The rules and regulations of the law stated that when you contribute for at least 6 months, you are entitled for facilities to build, renovate, and to buy. So when you

0: except you reach the 35 years or 60 years of age. We call it refund. FMA will refund all the money back to you with an interest to your contribution.
1: All right, then. How would you describe the work environment here at Nasarawa Branch, and how does your operational approach impact on the integrity of the National Housing Fund?
0: You know, working with two, three, four people call for teamwork. If there's no teamwork, you are

0: to play. It makes the work to be faster and smoother. If you did not divide the job, you did not segment the job, you did not assign duties, you did not check or supervise, the work will be slow and it's not going to be smoother.
1: Thank you very much. Okay. And the FNBN is experiencing some sort of digital transformation and customer experience. Does this apply to your branch?
0: Normally, the rating of efficiency is from a customer. Normally, it's a customer that will rate you based on how the customer entered the bank or the branch, how he's been treated, how he tabled his complaint, and you respond to him very well and attend to him and all his needs available for him. Processing of loans, processing of refunds, even not taking a longer time like before. Yes, before, refunds were taking a longer time. But for these days, you find out that the refund is taking only 3 weeks, 2 weeks and 3 weeks. Why? It's because we have gone into digital. We were not processing it manually as before. Now, you can get all these things very fast and easier. A customer can process or can submit his application of refund from his phone. Just log into the website and you process your phone refund and send it. And it will be processed and paid back to you. All like documents, files, bring this. Yes, the things are there when you upload all your requirements. The requirements of your retirement letter, your first 3 months salary, your first appointment letter, and the retirement letter given to you. Processes. We no longer use passbook again. Your records are already uploaded and everything is there. So I can rate myself or ourselves excellent because how it works is no longer slow. How it works is no longer delaying like before. It works faster now.
1: The who you know myth. What deliberate steps is FNBN taking to ensure total transparency so the public knows loans are processed systematically, not preferentially? Could you also explain the causes of delayed loans processing?
0: Yes, the most important, the number one complaint that

trying to provide and other things. That is why most of the time it takes time. But if you will make your documents, you submit all your documents properly, the processing of your refund, processing of your loans will take effect immediately. The praise that customers always give to us is because our classifiers dream come true. Most customers don't even know that they will get a home on their own. Some of them couldn't believe that they cannot have a home with this bigger salary they are taking. How can I get a home? How can I build a house? How can I buy a house? People find it difficult to believe that, yes, they have a home. So most customers

0: contributing 2,000, 1,000, some 3,000. And when you add, if it's 5,000 or 10,000, when you add this one for 6 months, how much is it? And they'll come and give you home renovation, 1 million, rent to own, do a complete house and give it to you, construction loan, and they'll give it to you and process it too.
1: So you discover that people press FMPN, Thermopis Bank, very well. They really appreciate them because the dream of having a home has come true. As an example of National, you find out there are some occupants presently now at Quandary TUC project there. You find out that most people that are jubilating, those people that are occupants of the place now that are allocated to them, they are so happy because they have entered the house. They are paying it as they are paying rent. At the end of it, they own the house. For them, they cannot keep money or gather money to build a house like that. So they really praise the campaign for what they have done. Secondly, again, the faster approvals of applications. You apply today, you submit your documents, you upload everything to you, and it moves. In a twinkle of an eye, 1, 2, 3 weeks, they will discover that you apply for your phone, your is being paid back to you so easily and speedily. The third thing that the press FMBN is low rate of interest. It's not done anywhere. You can get a loan of single digits, 6% to 7% loan. That is why FMBN is being pressed by customers because of these laudable efforts. Zero equity for loans and no longer analog processing of funds. If you go to other places and go your collateral, this have this collateral, this as well. But FMBN, do not do such. The processing of all the loans and other things in the FMBN is no longer analog again. It's system processing. It's very, very simple and easy. It doesn't take time again. So in fact, if you enter FMBN now, compare it with FMBN in the last 20 years, you will say FMBN has improved greatly and things are more faster than before. If customers call our branch, you definitely look, take things into consideration, how do we operate. They will score us because of these variables. Number one, 6% interest rate. 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And above all, we meet the need of customers. They no longer join queue and wait.
2: Lastly, what are the advocacy strategies you deploy and what are the local impacts in Nasarawa State?
0: Okay, there are some customers that have never entered a federal mortgage bank branches. Like

facilities that are available for them. Some people find it difficult. We don't do our own enlightenment. People get to know about it. If you meet somebody that's never entered the branch, first of all, do you ask him? Introduce yourself to him. Talk to him about federal mortgage bank, national housing fund. If he's a government worker, you send half. Are you contributing to national housing fund? Are you aware that you are contributing to national housing fund? Do you know how much you have with federal

need a detailing, if you need any explanations, if you need any information on them, you can come to the office. They will rush and come. People will rush when they hear something about form. They rush for it.

0: correctly. In Nasarawa State, we have so many estates in Nasarawa State. They are building more.
1: And that was Mr. Samuel Kumdate from the Nasarawa State branch of the Federal Mortgage Bank of Nigeria. Amina Jibro, Everyone Deserves a Home correspondent, conducted the interview. I hope you learned a thing or two. Up next is our special commentary segment. Olayemi Daniel is on standby. Hello, Yemi.
2: Today's commentary on Everyone Deserves a Home is titled, Severing the President Bola Tinubu's Renewed Hope Agenda for Housing, as being implemented by the Federal Mortgage Bank of Nigeria, FMBN, under the able leadership of Mr. Shehu Usman Osidi. It's written by Olayemi.

slaughterhouse can be compared to being nude in a marketplace. He and his family are exposed to security challenges, social vices, and the pressures of the elements. According to researchers, there are 1.6 billion people worldwide living in inadequate conditions, many due to a lack of affordability. In view of the critical value of housing to human existence, the United Nations General Assembly resolved to create the United Nations Human Settlement Program, UN Habitat. The body is mandated by the General Assembly to promote socially and environmentally sustainable towns and cities. This objective also correlates with the 12th point of the Sustainable Development Goals, SDGs, with hopes to achieve sustainable cities and towns worldwide. Nigeria, as the most populated country in Africa, has a national housing deficit of 14.9 million units in 2025, according to the National Housing Data Technical Committee. This figure is alongside another 15.2 million homes classified as substandard or inadequate. Over the decades, past administrations have made efforts to address the situation, with the deficit still widening. However, the administration of President Bola Ahmed Tinubu, on assuming office in 2023, launched the Renewed Hope Agenda, covering all sectors, including housing. The agenda on housing, driven by Nigeria's Federal Ministry of Housing and Urban Development and the various departments and agencies under it, aims to bridge the 14 million unit housing deficit by delivering at least 50,000 plus affordable, quality housing units annually under the first phase. But a critical arrowhead agency for implementing the policy is the Federal Mortgage Bank of Nigeria. The bank, under the watchful leadership of the Managing Director and Chief Executive, Mr. Shehu Usman Osidi, has adopted critical measures to ensure the federal government's aim of providing mass housing is fully achieved. For instance, the bank continues to consolidate on its 6% interest rate NHF loan and has over the years enhanced its online processes. Also keenly adopted is a strategy for the implementation of the Renewed Hope Cities and Estates. The initiative aims to build in all 36 states of the Federation plus the FCT projects such as city estates, which are large integrated development estates that will provide thousands of homes for Nigerians. Phase 1 includes 7 Renewed Hope Cities with 500 to 1,000 units each in 6 geopolitical zones and 250 units Renewed Hope Estates in other states of the Federation. To achieve these feats, the government initiated the construction of access roads to support the new housing estates. The FMBN under Mr. Shehu Usman Osidi hopes to also focus on affordability for low to middle income earners, civil servants, and the urban poor. The initiative offers options such as outright purchase, FMBN non-interest, rent-to-own, and mortgage plans. As of late 2025, construction had been underway in several states, including Oyo, Delta, and Kaduna. But critical is the renewed hope and excitement of Nigeria, who are eager to see their homes standing. Indeed, the Nigerian housing deficit will only drop further as the Federal Mortgage Bank of Nigeria FMBN under Mr. Shehu Usman Osidi remains focused, steadfast and fixed on its mandate to provide housing for all Nigerians. Thank you, Yemi. And it is on this note that we draw the curtains on today's edition of Everyone Deserves a Home Radio broadcast, powered by the Federal Mortgage Bank of Nigeria.

behalf of the executive producer, Mr. Shehu Usman Osidi, Managing Director and Chief Executive of the Federal Mortgage Bank of Nigeria, FMBN, the group head, Corporate Communications Group, and the entire Everyone Deserves a Home production team. I am Jeremiah Amedu, wishing you

0: and dignity and having a home is a basic need. 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

0: My people, that Una Ogbonge entertainment program on top radio, celeb for hot seat, don't get padimano. Sake of say, Diaspora Entertainment Connection half hour, don't land inside celeb for hot seat. From 3:05 p.m. go reach 3:30 p.m. Bonquem, Kimpasi for real, plus including Ebony Babe, go begin the tell Una about our black people where they make way for inside music and other entertainment for Obodoyibo yonder. Now Hit Right Inc. VIP code where they Obodoyibo bring and come. 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Not forget to now every Sunday when 5 minutes waka come up from 3 o'clock. Celeb for hot seat. 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

0: 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Does mean they inside Mutu.
1: Haba, no they throw away dirty anyhow.
2: My people, make we now they always cause all those grass waste to they grow for on our side to avoid snakes them and all those animals we feel cause wahala, even mosquitoes.
3: Bros, no they throw away your dirty inside gutter so you no go block.
4: Cleanliness now second to godliness. So therefore, my people, make we dey make sure say where we dey live, I be where we dey work, where Oyibo people dey call environment, they dey clean every time, so that yama disease them and sickness where dirty dey cause go run away kia from we side. Oga, you where dey drink pure water, I be bottle water, plus including biscuit and every other thing, and you go throw away the remaining anyhow for road. Tabi you where dey wait till night come before you go carry on a dirty throw away for inside gutter. Remember say goat where they spoil and scatter where him they stay, where they think say na him owner in they do, he don't forget say na himself in they do. For this rainy season and other times, make we borrow ourselves sense, so make we they throw away with dirty the proper way, so that water flood no go show in what face for we area. Disease them and yama sicknesses them, then go pack and go. Our strong body matanko, that one self go stand kakraka for ground. My people, say no to the throw away dirty anyhow. This message now from Radio 1 103.5 FM.
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Right, right, Radio 1103.5 FM, News Talk and Sports Station. Check your time now, 17 minutes gone past the hour of 8. Welcome back from those programs that came your way back to back to back. First, after the major news at 6, played you a beautiful tune by a very nice gospel song, All I Have, and I introduced myself and then, you know, trade some of the programs that will be coming your way. Immediately after that, played another song before the pastor M.O. Omolafe took over for the program Ohun Oluwa, which took us to 7, where we joined our network studio for Money and Economy. We stayed over there immediately after Money and Economy. Everyone Deserves a Home came your way, which finished I think at 8, few minutes to 8. All right, next week, Friday, God willing, these programs will also come back again. You have Ohun Oluwa, you have Money and Economy, and also you'll be having Everyone Deserves a Home. All right, my people used to say something. They say, all work without play makes Jack a dog. And that's why when we returned from our network studio, I decided that we should kind of relax. We've been talking and talking and talking. Let's just, you know, dance and dance and dance. Now that is over, I have a little time from now till 8:30 before I begin to bring you some, you know, playing some beautiful Yoruba music at the other end of 8, talking about 8:30. Okay, before then, you know how I do it every time I'm here. I give you some trending stories from the pages of newspapers, especially from The Bunch online. By the way, outside, the sky, the cloud, is still cloudy. I don't know. I think it's still going to rain. If it didn't rain tonight, probably it may rain early morning tomorrow. Like I said some few days back, or was it last week when I was talking about the rainfall, I know a lot of people this period wouldn't be happy. There are some people, health-wise, the rainy season is not okay for them. During the rainy season, they experience a whole lot of, things that, you know, they have phobia for rain because of what rain does to them. While some, because of their businesses, and some others because of the area they stay, where they live. You know, as I was coming this evening, the traffic was massive, and it was caused by a flood. You know, a particular area was flooded, and so it made all vehicles, you know, take their time to navigate the flood. And I looked at Lagos, how beautiful Lagos is, you know, and how the past and present governments have been doing all they can to make sure that Lagos is, you know, clean and a bit okay for people. I just wonder, yesterday I was coming from, I took a bus from command area that should be at Yanakwaja axis, going to Egbeda. And then what I saw was an eyesore. Yes. Because all the median, you know, the demarcation where people were supposed to be, the median on the road has become a dustbin. And I can't, upon all the, what the Lagos State government is doing, you know, that was the reason why I played the PSR, just the feature I just played a while ago, talking about our environment and sanitation. Most of those people wait until nightfall. They will take their refuse and come and dump it on the road. And when the whole area is flooded, you begin to blame the government for crying out loud. There should be a designated place where you can be piling up this refuse, all your dirt, all your whatever. I mean, how does it look? And you stay around there. You live there, government is not there. You stay there, you're the one that stays there. Or your business is situated right in such places. How do you stay with the kind of odors that come, that oozes out from all those dustbins? Heaps of them. I mean, stretch and heaps of them along that Egbeda axis. You come to Obalende Road, Ikoyi, Obalende Road.
You're passing towards that area. You are looking for something, you know, to cover your nose before you could. You can't breathe. And people are doing business. People are living there. I don't get it. How have we gotten to this level? It wasn't like this before now. I mean, I always see the PSP trucks. Those days that we see some of our brothers that...

It is not everything that we condemn them. It's not everything that we blame them. The little you can, do it so that if government is not doing theirs, you will have, how do they put it, all those people that goes to court. It's not modus operandi. No, that's not it. That's not what I'm looking for. Okay, you have a local standing to be able to complain and, you know, to get angry. Not that you're not doing your own part and then you're condemning government, you're shouting at government. Is it government that told you to be throwing, waiting till nightfall before you go and trash your bin? On a major road, for crying out loud. On a major road. And that's the reason Lagos seems to be flooded. Those days back then, we used to hear those people living very close to canals or those people living close to, you know, water line or lakey axis and the rest of them, those living around oceanic areas. But now, we look at Oshodi last week, Sunday. Where is an ocean that should, you know, overflow to get Oshodi flooded? It's because they have blocked the canals over there. And who are those that are blocking there? It is you that is living in those places. We keep talking this, we keep saying this. And then tomorrow you will now say this government is not doing anything. Whereas you're the cause and the source of your own problem. Anyway, please let's get it right. Like I said, do the best you can so that you have, the reason to, you know, say that this person doesn't know what he or she is doing if the person is in a position of power or position of authority. You can't be part of them and yet you're condemning them. Before you, you know, try to take out something from someone's eyes, better make sure that nothing is in your own eyes. Because whether we like it or not, if you're pointing someone with a finger, don't forget that the rest fingers are pointing at you. All right, check your time. It's 26 minutes gone past the hour of 8. iPhone, I forgot to stories I said I'm going to give you from the pages of, newspapers. I didn't plan to say this because yesterday I wasn't really happy. I was in the bus. I was seeing heaps of refuse on a major road. Major road, for crying out loud. It's a nice show. All right, just one or two stories from before we begin to play, you know, some certain things from for our teeming Yoruba listeners. All right, this is coming from The Punch. He said, Appeal Court overturns Oyo Court judgment permitting hijab at UI International School. Okay. I got car chieftaincy title from Oni Babi Ijesha. Atiku vows 2027 fight as court clears Mark-led ADC. PFIPC scandal, NDC 6 Gwajabi and Miller sack independent probe. My wife, Iya Alakara. Tinubu playfully nicknames First Lady. Portugal face Spain as World Cup enters last 16. Other features, date and time. All right, let me just give you a few latest stories. We have Army vows thorough probe. Seeks evidence in Unison assault. Yeah, there's news that I think I saw it on social media that some military men of the Army extraction went to a school, maimed, raped. And caused a lot of havoc in that school. So Army has vowed to probe it, and it's a good thing they do. And if they found any of their officers wanting, that person should face the full wrath of law, because it appears that people are just doing whatever they like nowadays, simply because they believe that nothing can happen to them, especially when they think they know somebody at the top, and this is not a good one for the image of the country. Alright. Sabalenka sets up and bleeding last 16 clash with Osaka. So patients, others lament poor government funding for hypertension. Alright, all these stories are coming from The Punch Online this Friday evening. Radio 1 103.5 FM. 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

did you know that of all the 36 Nigerian states, Lagos State is the smallest? It looks absurd, but it is actually true that this is the smallest Nigerian state. This is despite the fact that it hosts one of the most popular cities in Nigeria, the Lagos City. That's a fact about our Lagos.

that Lagos handles 80% of the country's imports. Lagos is the Nigerian state that handles majority of the country's imports. Located in the southwest beachline of Nigeria, Lagos Port is responsible for processing 80% imports in Nigeria. This port of Lagos is also in the list of top 10 in Africa. That's a fact about our Lagos.

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1: Oh,
2: Morian,
1: Morian.
2: She your dress up,
1: Kitty, I had your dress up. Ah, every time, oh, you can't make up. Oh, you can't make up. Oh, listen, your makeup is beautiful. You are fine, you are beautiful. It look good on you. Ah, check my shame makeup. You already got what you're complimenting. Ah, then only Monsieur Monsieur no more day. Oh, come what me won't wear. Oh, even hours of you, my mommy, your hair is beautiful. Oh, so come. I want you to my sense of quality. You should be more sharing the supper for it. Oh, for our mummy. What's up?
2: You're born into Bashir, Sharon, and you're my point.
1: You don't call
2: me. You don't call me. You
1: don't call me. You don't call
2: me. You don't call me. You don't call me. You don't call me. You
1: don't call me. You don't call me. You don't call me. You don't call me. You don't call me. You don't call me. You don't call me. You don't call me.
2: You don't call me.
1: You don't
2: call me. You don't
1: call me. You don't call me. You don't call me. You don't beautiful girl, come here, girl. Don't let me feel like, you know, how are you? I need the after
2: three.
1: Don't tell me that. Show it to the point. I'm still your baby. I'm still a girl to you. Let me feel that love, that thing. That man feel by and then she might feel it. My dad, Mandy, and me, people take me multi that baby multi dinko. We need that reassurance.
2: You are beautiful.
1: Yes. We need that reassurance. Say it to us. If that thing are bread, need it. I don't think something on me. Honey, we'll get on him. Oh, we're fine.
2: And she bomb my girl.
1: I need something not be more beautiful. Tell me, look at me.
2: More beautiful.
1: Suffer me. Say it again. Eh, konso. Ma fisinu, ma sokoto di pomo. Ma fisinu, suffer me. You are beautiful. But who was shouting me? Suffer me. Look good on you.
2: Honey, you are beautiful. Me and Obasi, continue so.
1: Shama
2: so
1: funny,
2: but
1: you are
2: busy.
1: I need that reassurance.
2: Ah, you want me to come with me? I want to join. Problem will only fit panu le niyo. Kim so you are beautiful. She mi mo beautiful telen. Kim aso po your makeup is good. Your makeup is fine. You are beautiful. You want to be around? Come here. Kim so be for. Oma take it seriously, man. O te pimole, man. To wash your tongue, is it for me? You look good.
1: Oh, yeah.
2: I'm not sure about something. You are beautiful. Only you are. Only?
1: Hmm?
2: I tell you, it's fine, bro.
1: So, only
2: fresh. Oh, only. Ah, only quite nice.

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time is 9 o'clock, and here is the news update at 9. The inaugural Black African History Global Iconic Awards, BAGIA, is set to hold in Ikeja, Lagos State, to celebrate outstanding achievements by Africans and members of the Black diaspora in different fields. President of BAGIA, Mrs. Lovebatra Ekufu, said the awards were instituted to recognize Black Africans whose contributions have not received the global recognition they deserve. Mrs. Ekufu, a former Nigerian kickboxing and mixed martial arts champion, explained that the initiative was also aimed at promoting excellence and inspiring younger generations through the stories of accomplished Africans. Vice President of BAGIA, Mr. Charles Ezerime, said the event will feature a daytime conference, discussions on sports and youth development, among others. The Lagos State Fire and Rescue Service has successfully extinguished a fire outbreak involving a storage tank at the Bono Energy Terminal located within the Ibru Jetty complex along the Apapa Urushoki Expressway near Coconut Bus Stop in Olodi Apapa, Lagos. In a statement, the director of the Lagos State Fire and Rescue Service, Mrs. Margaret Adesheye, said the incident involved a 5 million litre automotive gas AGO storage tank that was engulfed in flames. She said the fire was brought under control and completely extinguished through the swift and coordinated efforts of the Lagos State Fire and Rescue Service, working alongside emergency response teams from neighboring oil and gas facilities. Mrs. Adesheye noted that the prompt intervention prevented the fire from spreading to adjoining storage tanks and other critical infrastructure, significantly reducing potential losses, saying no casualties were recorded. The Lagos State Government has reaffirmed its commitment to strengthening collaboration between young people and law enforcement agencies through continuous dialogue, civic engagement, and rights education, describing youth as critical partners in building safer communities. The commitment was reiterated at the Political Intelligence Summit on Youth Police Engagement, organized by the Lagos State Office of Political, Legislative and Civic Engagement in collaboration with the Lagos State Bureau of the Public Defender at the Nigerian Police Zone 2 Headquarters, Onikon, Lagos. Speaking at the summit, the Special Advisor to the Governor on Political, Legislative and Civic Engagement, Dr. Afolabi Tajudeen, represented by the Director of the Citizens Engagement Department, Dr. Babatunde Omotayo, said the Sanwo-Olu administration remains committed to inclusive governance, civic participation, and community-based security. He stressed that security is a shared responsibility requiring active collaboration among government, security agencies, communities, and young people. The Oyo State Government has refuted allegations made by social media activist Mr. Martin Soshe, popularly known as Very Dark Man, that it paid ransom to secure the release of pupils and teachers abducted by bandits in Orire local government area, describing the claim as false, misleading, and a deliberate attempt to misinform the public. In a statement signed by the Commissioner for Information, Prince Dotun Oyelade, the government insisted that the allegation was far from the truth, accusing some bloggers of deliberately spreading falsehoods to create confusion and mislead members of the public. Prince Oyelade stated that while both the Oyo State government and the federal government have been working relentlessly to secure the safe release of the abducted pupils and their teachers, no ransom has been paid to the kidnappers either directly or indirectly. He stressed that the ongoing rescue efforts are being pursued through legitimate security channels, urging the public to disregard the reports circulating on social media and other platforms. And as the news updates at 9, I am Pascal Ike. Good evening.

0: we feast or news, and our reply is in the affirmative, because every breath of our existence is newsworthy.
1: The National Pension Commission, PENCOM, has released the draft regulation.
2: Okay, after the governorship and state assembly elections in Lagos State, roads were very quiet.
3: The general, which commenced in 2005 under Obasanjo regime.
0: Which is why we are the newsbreakers, always keeping you one step ahead of others on current happenings within and outside Nigeria.

0: bet shit now. Put a strike on my side. What's the issue, girl?
1: I bet now with this. Shebi, I don't want you for this place in this thing. See me, you know, they carry that your jabot. No sense, they come and say, come, they speak that your voice is whispering. Because she won't love it for people where they speak to you. That's for big guests like me. Where no one's in there. Where big money.
2: I wonder. Nobody must they take the blow fire.
0: Hey! That's because I hang out here, doesn't mean we're in the same class. See your chewing gum smacking lips.
1: See me where they get class.
3: Hey, pumpkin.
4: Hi, guy.
1: I'm boy.
4: Hi, hello.
3: I love the way you sound.
4: Thank you.
1: Look my side now. I don't like a sound.
4: Thank you so much. Ah, that should have wow, excellent taste.
3: Volley is not a problem at all. Just name your price.
2: The same time where we say dog won't die. You know, they hear the smell of food again. Oh.
3: My sister, Tony the tornado. Muffy the chan copy. Muffy, what's up?
5: I'm good, brother.
3: Long time.
5: Yes, sir.
3: What you going to do for Lagos?
5: Well, I just say, man, I can't see you now. You know, this weather be. I can't see you. Said, so. My guy sent me a message from coming to Lagos.
3: Just can't see you small now before you carry out your assignment now.
5: You say?
3: Let me go cheap with these babes now.
5: I know, see, Richard, I do for this and not them on you.
3: Nobody. The babes on me, bro. Nobody.
5: But I don't like that one where you sleep. That big mama gets you.
3: Boy. Make your choice.
5: Chanko, PPPP.
3: That's me, bro.
5: Chanko, Chanko.
3: That's me.
5: But you remember that my name?
3: Tornado.
5: Tornado.
3: Hey,
5: Dad.
3: Hello, sir. Yes, I don't go where you send me. I live for there now. Sir, now next tomorrow they go release me, sir. Yes, and I did I did so. Yes, sir. Yes, sir.
5: Now you're coming out.
6: I'm a girl.
5: Guy, I think that one fair, so you have some stuff. You don't say next. Pick this thing and guy, time no day.
6: That girl will get chest and this that one.
5: Any spirit you want, so.
6: Nobody check me in the night.
4: So I'm waiting, baby.
5: Alright.
4: What's the time? Let's go. Should I tell you? Class by class.
1: Oh, but I lost cash in the talk.
5: Okay, so here we are, baby. Make yourself at home.
4: Sure, baby. Remember our deal, though. 2 hours. That's taking right now. What's the meaning of this? What?
0: Please, sir. Please, sir. I'm the breadwinner of my family. Look, I have 2-year-old child. Please, please, sir. Please, sir.
2: Far away, drink the shark. You don't come jam a grape, say the Chris.
1: Didi,
2: what?
1: Why they call her best way her husband die? And I'm not saying never marry so.
0: It's Mimi.
1: Mimi, what is that? I beg, stop to cry, tell me something. What she do to
0: Mimi.
1: Oh, you mean that you are your boss Christy preferred? And I went 2 days, 3 days ago, they drag one Janina. I never see her
0: she
1: daddy.
0: She was ripped. She was ripped.
1: Not your number, yeah. She was ripped.
2: Be so. Now, what did she send me to buy for her for market? Then they buy give her.
0: Look, I wanted to pass your room. I didn't even want to talk to you. Eh? Can't you ever be serious for once?
1: You don't come now. Tell me what's happened.
0: I see she was found. They took her organs. Her breasts, everything.
1: You could okay.
0: What was the meaning of that one? I see that's why I don't like talking with you. Eh? What bad luck even carried me to your room? Eh?
1: So I'm not going to ask question again.
0: Just keep quiet. I've been thinking since from Iroko Canal to this place. I went to see her body. You know what? Shebi, you woke up this morning. Are you not alive?
1: Adina, not see me.
0: Me too. I'm alive. Last 3 months. Now someone Johnny can talk say no one use protection. Eh? So just because I needed to send my mother the money, I call Graham, my sister. I cure one kind of sickness where I don't know the name till today.
1: All this speaking wasting they learn work for this business.
0: Which kind of
1: learn work? And they talk and they hear you.
0: You never get sickness.
1: Okay.
0: Since we did this one, you never get
1: sickness. We never quarrel now when they talk.
0: The only good thing with Dr. Tammy say, no be HIV. Which one was serious for your side, self?
1: Okay.
0: Wasting I can't tell you be say. I won't go think my life.
1: If I like follow you, that is him. I love go fit too. Because, madam, I remember the whole at 2 weeks now, I never pay, I dodge it. I beg nervous. Sis, I love go fit follow you.
0: Because,
1: babe, got to be in town now.
0: What if you meet somebody that Mimi met?
1: I bury Johnny be bad on you. The ones that they carry. Are they sham my way where they carry them? How they carry the one that's
0: so they write good or bad for face? Now you won't come tell me now.
1: Are they sample them where I carry?
0: You maybe you get luck. But me cannot say luck they expire.
1: Mm-hmm.
0: As you can see.
1: Not true, Toko. That would you talk like better talk. But man, I no like him. This work. I'm not just a favor. Of course, I go buy clothes. Those my children where their papa don't live. And you go take care of them. Nobody go help me do my work. Now only me.
0: Now they ask you now. Now something happened. If now you it happens, what will happen to those children?
1: Wait. What we talk to for where drop them? Now you make me friend. She's a guy bad man too. Maybe now the bad man now I made the guy killer.
0: You know what upsets me about you? You just know how to spoil everything. Anyway, like I said, I won't go think my life. Okay? We all have choices though. Me, I don't make my choice. I don't know whether I go fit come back here tomorrow. If you see me here tomorrow, fine. But as you see me now, this small bag where I carry, now this small property where I carry come, now I carry the go. I won't go think my life.
2: You know, no say now for we have far with the shop be the phone now for that they see in the body pick.
0: Okay, you know happened yesterday. No, me say no go happen today. You know me say no go happen tomorrow. Eh, I just see me that as sign. From where I come, now something to take talk saying as sign. I beg you, fit tanda here. I don't work.
1: I beg I fit collect some of your customers.
0: Chris, come out here. Come out here.
2: Now two road jare. They say bachelor when you do like Christmas, nobody go quick give and wife.
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Too hard for MTV, not black enough for BET. 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

0: middle.
1: Hey, officer, do you expect me to park at the middle of the main road?
2: He said park, park, park, one side, good.
0: One down.
1: You want the officer?
2: Yeah, really. Can I see your particulars?
1: I see them, they're all here.
2: Fire extinguisher, where are your fire extinguisher? Quick, quick.
1: It's in my boot.
2: You are boot.
1: It's in the boot of my car, yes.
2: Okay. Yeah. Okay, fine. Open your boot. I want to see your spare tire. Open your boot.
1: I'm not a commercial driver.
2: I don't want to know the way it be. I say open your boot.
1: Officer, officer, please.
2: My friend, make him open before complaint.
1: Officer, I'm going somewhere important.
2: What do you want from me? Talk to me, Nigerian police. Officer. I joined police 25 years ago.
1: Officer, I'm late.
2: Ask me, say, what? Obey before complain. Open your boot.
0: All right. I want to see something for anybody.
1: All right. What kind of thing is this?
2: Open your boot. Okay, that's fine. Spare tire. This tire don't spoil. Why no change up?
1: I beg your pardon, officer.
2: This tire don't warm out.
1: I bought this tire just last week.
2: You no concern me.
1: Yes. Officer, no. You are being very difficult.
2: You embarrass me.
0: If she speak English, you can't leave her.
2: Why only you come there for a sermon too?
1: Officer, I don't understand this question.
0: Okay.
1: Listen, officer, no, what
0: yes,
1: exactly?
0: Our constitution say let you no go stay inside moto.
2: You never hear say Nigerian constitution. Talk say one person no go stay for inside moto.
1: Okay, officer.
2: Instead they kidnap
1: officer,
2: you.
1: Okay, so what do you want me to do now?
2: This one what you do?
1: Yes.
2: So you know what you're supposed to do?
0: Oga, police is your friend.
2: Talk to her.
0: You know how you treat your friend.
1: You should have said that before.
2: Manager. I beg you.
1: Just manage it.
2: Mo
0: take the 1,000.
2: I'm carry your body go away.
1: Huh? Nigeria will heal thee.
3: 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News, talk, sports. Did you know that the third mainland bridge which connects Lagos Island to the mainland was until 1996 the longest bridge in Africa, measuring 11.8 kilometers? It was built by Julius Begonai Jerry PLC. Its official name is Ibrahim Babangida Bridge. That's a fact about our Lagos.
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0: filled with noise, confusion, and endless searching, there is a place where heaven meets earth, where burdens are lifted and destinies are awakened. Welcome to Hour of Encounter, a sacred moment in time where lives are transformed by truth, hearts are revived, renewed, and liberated by the Word of God, and hope is restored to the weary soul. This is not just another random program. It's a divine appointment, a call to experience God beyond religion, beyond routine, into a living personal encounter. Join Apostle Dr. Paul Igbinoghene, a seasoned voice of wisdom, revelation, and prophetic insight, as he unveils timeless truths from God's Word with clarity, depth, and practical relevance for everyday living. Whether you're searching, seeking answers, or hungry for more of God, this hour is designed for you.
1: Hallelujah. Welcome to another exciting time on radio. It is the Hour of Encounter. I am excited to come your way today. My name is Apostle Dr. Paul Igbinoghene, and I'm coming your way all the way from the beautiful land of Canada. I'm right here in the heart of Canada. Many people don't know that Manitoba, Winnipeg, is actually the center of Canada. Wow. I'm excited to come your way. Now, before I continue tonight, I really want to say God bless you to all of you who call, who send messages. I couldn't take call because of my busy schedule, but however, I saw your messages. I saw the voice note you dropped and all that. God bless you. God bless you. God bless you. Really good in the name of Jesus. Now, listen to me. Keep sending those prayer requests. Keep on sending those chat messages and the voice note. I see all of them, and the Lord bless you. God bless you. God bless you. God give you a miracle in the name of Jesus. Now, today, God has a word for somebody. God has a word for somebody. I hope you know that we are already in the middle of the year. We're already in the middle of the year. You won't believe it. This is July. We're already in the month of July. And I want to read a scripture to you tonight. The Lord is leading me to pour on you blessings, to break limitations. And I believe that God will do you good in the name of Jesus. This month is a month of greater transformation. It's a month that God will do mighty things. It's a month of overflowing joy. It's a month of divine restoration for you and for your family in the name of Jesus Christ of Nazareth, the Son of the Living God. Genesis chapter 8, verse 4. Genesis chapter 8, verse 4. And the ark rested in the seventh month. The ark rested in the seventh month. I pray for you. And we are right in the seventh month. And this is the month that divides the year into two. It is the beginning of the second half of the new year. The Bible says here in Genesis 8 verse 4 that the ark rested in the seventh month. The ark rested in the seventh month. Can I prophesy into your life? Can I speak into your life? Can I speak into your family that this month of July, God will give you rest on every side in the mighty name of Jesus? Get ready. God will give you rest. He will give you rest on every side in the mighty name of Jesus. Now, in John chapter 15 also, John 15 verse 11, the Bible says, "These things I have spoken to you, that my joy may remain in you." That's powerful. "And that your joy may be full." My goodness. So the joy of God is perfect. The joy of God is awesome. But however, God is saying that, yes, I'm going to give you my joy. This month of July, I'm going to give you joy abundantly. I'm going to establish you. I'm going to do you good. God is telling you, he's telling you. I don't know how January was for you. February, March, April, May, June. I don't know how those 6 months, the first 6 months of the year, I don't know how they were for you. But this second half of the year, God is saying, your joy will be full. Your joy will be full. He will plant his joy upon your life in the name of Jesus. This month is declared unto you, your month of overflowing joy. God will give you a reason to testify. God will give you a reason to be happy. I love the book of Jeremiah chapter 32. He says, behold, I am the Lord, the God of all flesh. Is anything too hard for me to do? Your guess is as good as mine. Your answer is as good as mine. God never comes late. He comes right on time. He is able to do in your life what you never expect him to do. God is able to surprise you, and he will do that this month of July. As this month divide the year into two, my goodness, it is the beginning of the second half of the year. This very, very month, you shall be filled with laughter. Your mouth will be filled with laughter, and your life, your tongue, with singing in the name of Jesus. Every spirit of sorrow, heaviness, discouragement is rebuked now in the name of Jesus Christ. I remove your life from pain and struggle and discouragement in the name of Jesus Christ. Every source of secret tears in your life, every source of pain in your life, this month, they shall be turned into testimonies of joy. In the mighty name of Jesus, they shall be turned into testimonies of joy. In the mighty name of Jesus, your season of mourning and crying and weeping is over. The word of God declared, therefore, the redeemed of the Lord shall return. They shall come with singing unto Zion. Everlasting joy shall be upon their head. They shall obtain gladness and joy, and every weeping and sorrows and mournings shall flee away. Can I pray for you this morning? Can I pray for you tonight? Can I pray for you wherever you are watching, you are listening to me from? Wherever, maybe where you are is night, maybe it's in the daytime. God is the God of times and seasons. The Lord will fill your heart and your home with unstoppable gladness and celebration. This second half of the year, this very month of July, with joy, you will draw water out of the wells of salvation. The Lord will surprise you with blessings that will cause your heart to overflow with gratitude and praise in the mighty name of Jesus. Hear me and hear me well. I speak into your life today that the joy of answered prayers shall be your experience from now on. Can I pray that again for you? Can I please hammer it right into your life, that the joy of answered prayer. There are some people, they don't experience that kind of joy. They've not seen it. And you are listening to me now, you are like, man of God, oh, that is exactly what I need now. I need a voice from heaven. I need a word from God that will actually transform things in my life, that will actually turn my life around. Now, receive this prayer. As I declare it upon your life, grab it by your faith. Release your faith. Hold on to your prophetic word. Don't let it go. Don't let faithlessness take it away. Don't let doubt take it away. Don't let the past failures take it away from you. Hold on to your prophetic word. It takes a word from God to change your world forever. The joy of answered prayers shall be your experience from now on in the name of Jesus Christ. In Job chapter 42 verse 10, Job chapter 42, verse 10, the scripture says, the Lord also restored the fortunes of Job when he prayed for his friends, and the Lord increased double all that Job had. Can I pray this for you? Can I declare this over your life? Can I ask that the angels of God and that the Spirit of God begin to activate this verse of the scriptures in your life? In the name that is above every other name, the Lord will restore your fortunes. Jehovah God will restore your fortunes. He will restore you. He will restore your joy. He will restore your health. He will restore your peace. He will restore your joy. In the name of Jesus, I pray with you in the name of Jesus. Let there be restoration in your life. Restoration is a technology in the spirit realm. It's a technology in the positive supernatural. I'm telling you, God bringing into the present, God bringing into your life the lost years, the lost things, the lost abilities, he brings them back into your life. And you wondering what is going on, what is happening. They married before you, but you are the one that gave birth to children before them. They gave birth to children, but all of a sudden now they had two children. Your faith issue were triplet. That's restoration. Restoration always comes with an overtaking. Overtaking is allowed. I decree and I declare over your life, may God restore your fortunes. May the Almighty God restore unto you your fortunes in the name of Jesus. And I speak into your life. Listen to me. Before I make the next prayer over your life, I like to let you know the Bible says God restored the fortunes of Job when he prayed for his friends. That is to say, there is a responsibility in your life. You have a part to play. And now the part you play here is the part of forgiveness. Is the part to show, to care for people too. Listen to me. When God bless you, don't enjoy it alone. When God lifts you, don't hold it to yourself alone. I've told you guys before, God blesses people to bless people. God raises men in order to raise men. Natis kapos keliadaba. Rush Cartesia. The next thing that followed was the best. The first was a blessing. The second was an instruction. And the third part of this verse was also a blessing. He said, and the Lord increased double. Increase would have been enough, but he added double to it. When God increased a man, and then make a man the subject of testimony, the subject of conversation, then it is not just increase, it's double increase. I pray for someone here. Some people have not experienced increase, but others are already in double increase. I speak into your life. Wherever your mate have overtaken you, by the forces of light, by the anointing on my life, I call forth your glory. I decree and I declare your glory manifest now by fire in the name of Jesus Christ, Son of the Living God. Mando zabrande gedosh katela zetoli baradashka zetele degedozilia. The Lord will restore lost opportunities and replace disappointment with celebration in your life in the name of Jesus. I decree and I declare right now that joy, this is a serious prophetic word over your life now. Joy that no circumstances can give you. Hey, may the Spirit of God begin to produce that joy in your life. Hey, the joy that no situation can even give you. May the Spirit of God begin to bring it into your life. Let it manifest in your life. In the name of Jesus, from today, the seventh month of this year, from today, as we have moved into the second half of the year, your family shall experience peace, unity, and overflowing joy in the name of Jesus Christ. You are unstoppable. From today, I speak into your life. You are connected to this broadcast now. Wherever you are you the engineers? Are you those that are doing one thing or the other in the studio? Are you in the hospital right now? Are you at home right now? I pray, may the elements of nature begin to work to favor you. Joy unspeakable, full of glory, shall characterize your life, shall characterize your worship, shall characterize your service, shall characterize your daily walk with God in the name of Jesus Christ. Now, hear me and hear me well. Every seed that you have sown in tears shall return into your life this month as a harvest of joy, as a harvest of transformation, as a harvest of testimony, as a harvest of restoration. In the name of Jesus, there are some of you, you always help people, but you are never helped. Kai, my God, that devil is a liar. From today, every effort you put into life and you put into helping others, may God reward you double. May God reward you double in the name of Jesus. Your business, your career, your ministry, your studies. Yes, use people who are students. Your studies shall flourish this month. They shall flourish. Bri kasolia dakata irakatos keteli ada di karasiana ma. I bring you into abundant reasons to celebrate. The Lord will surround you with favor. He will crown your years with testimonies. These testimonies will produce joy, overflowing joy. They will produce greater transformation, greater honor, greater glory, greater testimonies in the name of Jesus. Can I speak into your life? Mando zabrande gedos kata, jetele de gedo zikaboska, vendeliza, rushtala diagada, iketo sosiada la dakiano shata, velie de gedo zakatush kapelia, e zatush telina gaya. In the name of Jesus, you will never have a better yesterday. From now on, your life will begin to become brighter, better and better unto the perfect day in the name of Jesus. Ikato celebro shataka embro jadelia rozozegedelia dagada yeketos kotele degedo shatiba ladia roshanda la diga deada etele degedo zobrodos ketelia da bayada isano jedegediada. In 2 Chronicles chapter 5 verse 3, the Bible said, wherefore all the men of Israel assembled themselves unto the king in the feast which was in the seventh month. They came together in the feast. There is a feast for the seventh month. Oh, you didn't get me. I want to pray over your life that the feast of the seventh month, you will enjoy it. Your family will experience it. The feast, the celebration, the congratulations of the seventh month, you will enjoy it. In the name of Jesus Christ, in Zechariah chapter 8 verse 19, he said, thus saith the Lord of hosts, the fast of the fourth month and the fast of the fifth month and the fast of the seventh month. What happened at the fast of the seventh month? He said, it shall be to the house of Judah. Put your house there. Put your name there. It shall be to you joy and gladness. Akato zelia da badakata. And cheerful feast. There are different kinds of feast. There are tearful feast. There are sad feast. There are burial feast. Yes, Amakoske there. He said, but you, this month of July, you will experience cheerful feast in the mighty name of the resurrected Jesus. Katoske libro shatamandi agada. In 2 Chronicles chapter 31 verse 7, he said, in the third month, they began to lay the foundation. He said, but in the seventh month, they finished it. I speak into your life that this month of July and this half, second half of the year, you will complete what you started. You will finish it in the name of Jesus. It is the month of seven. Seven is the number of completion, the number of perfection. That project, you will complete it. That project, you will finish it. That project, you will complete it. That project, you will finish it. In the name of Jesus Christ. Ezra, the Bible book of Ezra chapter 3 verse 1, the Bible says in early autumn, I like the word, the autumn that he used, it's a weather condition. I mean, it's a season. Some people call it fall, but the Bible here is saying in this translation, in early autumn, when the Israelites had settled in their towns, all the people assembled in Jerusalem with a unified purpose. What is he trying to say? He said, when they settled, God settled them. I pray over your life, the Lord will settle you. Egabado Shatelia. I say, Baba will settle you. You know, I like, I'm from Nigeria, and in the eastern part of Nigeria, I like the way they support themselves. It's a kind of system of support that somebody will go and meet another person who, and then he will learn from that master, and then he will get to a certain time. The master will say, it is time, you have served me enough. Now the master will settle him. The master will give him money. And when he gets that money, he goes to establish the business, you know, that he has learned from his master. Listen to me. God settled Israel. God settled his people. May God settle you. Hear me, you are the one I'm talking to. May Baba God settle you. May Jesus settle you. May the Almighty settle you in the name of Jesus. In Nehemiah chapter 8, if you read verse 1, the Bible says, and all the people gathered themselves together as one man into the street that was before the water gate. There is a gate called the water gate. He said, and they spake unto Ezra, the scribe, to bring the book of the law of Moses, which the Lord had commanded to Israel. There is a command, but that command will manifest by the water gate. I speak into your life. May your life experience the blessings that will never dry, the blessings that will never diminish. In the name of Jesus, in this second half of the year, listen to me, the second half of the year is, you know, is, I equate it, or I liken it to the second half of a soccer game, or you know, in Africa we call it football, but in some part of the advanced world, in the America, they call it soccer. Now hear me, and hear me very well. You see, many games are won in the second half, many goals are scored in the second half, and if goals that are scored in the second half are scored at the dying minutes, it means that those who score wins the game, wins the match. Hear me and hear me well. This second half of the year, you will score your winning goal. You will score your winning goal. I say you will score your winning goal in the mighty name of Jesus Christ. In Leviticus chapter 23, verse 24, it says, speak unto the children of Israel, saying, in the seventh month, in the first day of the month, shall ye have a Sabbath, a memorial blowing trumpet, a holy convocation. Hear me and hear me well. Your trumpet of victory is sounding already. I say it's sounding already. I say it is sounding already. You will not fail in the mighty name of Jesus. The Lord will support you. This second half of the year and this month of July, the Lord will support you. God will give you testimonies. He will give you victory on every side. In the mighty name of Jesus Christ, I speak into your life that just as the ark rested, God will give you rest. God will give you rest in the name of Jesus Christ. Now hear me and hear me well. I'm excited. I know that there is a lot that God has in store for us as we continue this month and as we continue in the second half of the year. Brothers and sisters, my dear, as you hear me, beloved, in the name of Jesus Christ, I command that sickness to leave your body. I command that blind eyes to open. I command that deaf ears to open. If God, some people say, well, they don't believe in miracle, but listen to me, but they believe that the miracles of the Bible, they believe that, this one, Jesus healed this, Jesus did that. But why is it that you don't believe in the miracles of today? I know that there are fake, but fake should not make you not to believe that there is still God. Because God, one thing we know about him, he is a God of miracles. Miracles still happen. God is still powerful, and he can begin to do it in your own life. I pray for you today. May God meet you at the very point of your knees. May your testimony speak loud in the name of the resurrected Christ. God bless you. God bless you. God bless you. Now, listen to me. Till I come again your way next time. Don't you ever forget this. It takes one encounter from heaven to change your life forever. God bless you. I love you guys. You're going to get to listen to a message after this. Get in contact with me. I'd like to pray with you. God bless you in Jesus' precious name.
0: 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Until next time, stay tuned to Hour of Encounter. Same time, same station. God bless you. Hour of Encounter, a divine moment that changes everything.

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1: 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We've been here in Lagos for a couple of days, and the food has been an interesting experience. We spoke to some Lagosians who told us where the Nigerian food from a scale to 1 to 100 was on 100, and it was definitely interesting. I think that Lagos is beautiful, especially with the water, and I think that Nigerians dress incredibly well. I'm really, really big fan of the dresses that women wear. I think they're beautiful, and I would love to wear one myself. My name is Mimi, and this is my Lagos experience.
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3: 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Keep
4: the Minister of Solid Minerals Development, Dr. Adeli Alaki, announced this at the 2026 Ministerial Retreat in Abuja. The retreat themed Accelerating Solid Minerals Sector Transformation, Delivering on Ministerial Mandates through the 7 Priority Areas focused on reforms to unlock value in the sector. The Chief of Defense Staff, General Olufemi Oluyede, has reaffirmed Nigeria's commitment to international collaboration in addressing insecurity across Africa. He made the call at the 2026 African Chiefs of Defense Conference in Luanda, Angola. The conference brought together civilian military officers from Africa and international partners to discuss regional security, innovation, economic development, countering terrorism, disinformation, and the responsible use of emerging technologies. General Oluyede called for a resilient African security architecture to tackle emerging threats. He stressed the need for stronger intelligence sharing, integrated border management, and enhanced defense cooperation. The defense chief also commended the defense partnership between Nigeria and the United States, describing it as a major contributor to the operational success of the armed forces of Nigeria in the fight against terrorism. General Oluyede also held bilateral meetings with defense chiefs and strategic partners. The Federated Organization of Sokoto State Students Associations, FOSA, has appealed to the Sokoto State Government to restore the annual financial support traditionally provided to the association for effective service delivery. The national president of the association, Comrade Yusuf Sabiu, made the call in Sokoto during a news conference to mark the successful end of the association's 2025-2026 tenure. He expressed optimism that extending the support to the incoming executive will strengthen the association's activities and enable it to continue promoting the welfare and interests of Sokoto State students. The FOSA also acknowledged the commitment of the state government in the education sector, noting that Governor Ahmed Aliyu has settled 3 billion naira in outstanding scholarship arrears inherited from the previous administration. FOSA described the payment as a lifeline that had restored hope to thousands of Sokoto students studying within and outside by the state. The association said the unpaid scholarships, which had accumulated over the years, placed many students in tertiary institutions across Nigeria and abroad under severe financial strain and disrupted their academic progress.
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6: Teachers are entrusted not only with imparting knowledge but also with guiding students towards responsible behavior. However, in recent years, there has been a noticeable rise in conflict between parents and teachers over disciplinary measures. Radio Link, the Radio Nigeria Audience Participatory Program this Saturday, will focus on the topic, Parents versus Teachers, Finding the Right Balance in Child Discipline. Our guest shall be the former Minister of Women Affairs and Social Development, Mrs. Pauline Talen, a school proprietor in Abuja, Dr. Bolale Okwebu, the chairman, Parents Teachers Association, Modern Girls Junior Secondary School, Chief Osita Uwanjo, and the regional coordinator, Alliance of Civil Societies for Sustainable Inclusion and Transformative Education, as well as members of the School Feeding Advocacy Group, Abdullahi Saleh. You can be part of the program by dialing 0915-091-0483 and 0808-281-4453. You can also send us emails on fmcmcurrentaffairs@yahoo.com. 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Join us.
4: The federal government says it will sanction mining companies that fail to sign and execute Community Development Agreement CDA goals. The Minister of Solid Minerals Development, Dr. Odeli Alake, announced this at the 2026 ministerial retreat in Abuja on 3rd July 2026. The retreat themed Accelerating Solid Minerals Sector Transformation, delivering on ministerial mandates through the seven priority areas focused on reforms to unlock value in the sector. Momo brings details.
7: The retreat was a clarion call to staff and agencies under the Ministry of Solid Minerals Development to consolidate on existing achievements, aggressively pursued new frontiers to expand the sector's contribution to the nation's GDP. The Minister, Dr. Dede Alake, who acknowledged the commitment of members and stakeholders, said through consistencies of policies and initiatives, sanity has returned into the industry, thereby attracting the right investors. Dr. Alake therefore warned mining companies defaulting in their Community Development Agreement CDA to do the needful, as sanction will be taken against offenders through revocations of title.
8: We're going to take very drastic measures very soon. If the companies really give effect to this CDA agreement and their corporate social responsibility transferred on a massive scale to the host communities, communities too will feel obliged to ensure a peaceful environment for that company to continue to thrive.
7: The minister, who was elated by the solid mineral sector, had recently been on the front burner of national discourse, attributed the strike to federal government's commitment in policies implementations through budgetary allocation.
8: With your cooperation, support, and hard work, we have touched on virtually every aspect of the 7 points.
7: The chairman, Senate Committee on Solid Mineral, Samson Ekong, pledged the support of the National Assembly to the sector. The chairman, House Committee on Solid Minerals, Jonathan Gaza, appreciated the teamwork that brought about the result achieved, but appealed to the federal government to prioritize the sector through appropriate

0: the retreat aim to align the ministry's mandate with presidential priorities through the effectiveness of institutions and collective commitment to translate policies in Abuja. Rabbi Momo, Radio Nigeria.
1: The House of Representatives Special Committee on Crude Oil Theft has emphasized the need for a special court to try saboteurs and crude oil thieves wreaking havoc on the nation's oil and gas sector. Chairman of the committee, Alhassan Dogoa, who made the call at the stakeholders' meeting in Abuja, noted that tackling criminals engaged in crude oil theft and sabotage in the oil and gas sector requires a review of existing legislations on penalties to make them commensurate with the gravity of the offenses. Dogoa also lamented the absence of key regulatory agencies, particularly the Nigerian Upstream Petroleum Regulatory Commission, NUPRC, describing it as unfortunate and counterproductive to the committee's assignment. The National Security Advisor, Malam Nuhu Ribadu, represented by the Director of Energy Security in the Office of the National Security Advisor, Goodluck Lajofi, said many people previously believed crude oil loss results mainly from aging pipelines that require replacement. The Chief Superintendent of the Police Force, Idris Mohammed of the Nigeria Police Force Petroleum and Illegal Bunkering Prevention Unit, reaffirmed the commitment of the police to combating sabotage in the oil and gas sector through active collaboration with sister security agencies and other relevant stakeholders. No fewer than 52 inmates in custodial centers across Kano State have commenced the 2026 National Examinations (NECO) and National Board for Arabic and Islamic Studies (NABE) Senior School Certificate Examination (SSCE). The Public Relations Officer of the Nigerian Correctional Service, Kano State Command, Musba Olawan, said the candidates comprise 41 male and 11 female inmates drawn from various custodial centers in the state. According to him, their participation reflects the service's commitment to rehabilitation, reformation, and successful reintegration through education. Ms. Lawan urged the candidates to conduct themselves with discipline and integrity throughout the examination, stressing that education remains one of the most effective tools for transforming lives, reducing relapse, and preparing inmates for productive reintegration into society after serving their custodial terms. Governor Babagana Umarazulum has released 5.81 billion naira to settle outstanding gratuities for retired civil servants and families of deceased workers in Borno State. At a ceremony in Maiduguri, the government said about 2.99 billion naira would clear all gratuities owed to families of deceased civil servants, while 2.82 billion naira would cover retirees up to December 2022, including former staff of the Borno State Housing Corporation. The governor said the payment is part of his administration's commitment to improving workers' welfare, noting that previous interventions include the monthly release of 200 million naira for gratuities, 8 billion naira for pensioners' entitlements and teachers' gratuities in 2025, and 12 billion naira disbursed in 2020 to about 5,000 retired state and local government workers. He assured retirees that payments would continue for those who retired in 2023. Commissioner for Finance Lawan Dalrima described the payment as a demonstration of the government's commitment to honoring retired workers, while Maman Bukar, speaking on behalf of organized labor, commended the governor, stating that the intervention would ease the hardship faced by pensioners and families of deceased workers. Governor Zulum also assured local government employees that his administration is working to address their welfare challenges. He acknowledged the difficulties posed by the large workforce on local government payrolls and pledged to engage union leaders soon to develop practical solutions aimed at improving the welfare of council workers. The Federal Radio Corporation of Nigeria, FRCN, will collaborate and strengthen its media partnership with the Kebbi State Government to enhance grassroots mobilization and national orientation. The Director General of the Federal Radio Corporation of Nigeria, Dr. Mohammed Bulama, stated this when he received the Kebbi State Commissioner for Information, Yakubu Ahmed, at Radio House in Abuja. Dr. Bulama explained that the collaboration will leverage the corporation's multilingual broadcasting network to effectively project the strategic development of the Kebbi State Government and foster civic engagement, combat misinformation, and drive national cohesion. He said central to this national drive was the ongoing modernization of the historic Radio Nigeria Kaduna Station to restore its position as a premier platform for regional broadcasting and grassroots mobilization across northern Nigeria.
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1: The Kebbi State Commissioner for Information, Yakubu Ahmed, expressed appreciation for the corporation's support through Radio Nigeria Equity FM, which had helped in propagating both federal and state government policies to all nooks and crannies of the state. He said the collaboration was also vital to the state haven provided to the state, having provided reliable platforms to showcase how Kebbi State was actively domesticating national policies to improve the lives of its citizens, proving that effective governance was possible when states and federal institutions work in synergy.
3: If you are here to say a big thank you to Radio Nigeria for the support it has rendered to Kebbi State, not just under this administration, but over the years. Your correspondents in Kebbi have been up and great. We'd like to say a big thank you for those services. I'm hoping that continue in that direction.
1: The courtesy visit ended with a recognition award presented to the Commissioner for Information of Kebbi State, Yakubu Ahmed, by the Director General, Federal Radio Corporation of Nigeria, Dr. Mohammed Bulama. The Universal Basic Education Commission has been directed to put a dedicated budget to conduct the National Learning Assessment of schools every 3 years. The Minister of Education, Dr. Tunji Alausa, gave the directive while monitoring the project in 3 schools in Kuje Area Council of the FCT. According to the Minister, the National Learning Assessment was to test the level of understanding of the students in certain areas of core subjects. He said the National Learning Assessment had not been done in a while and that the last one was done in 2023 by UBEC.
4: This is all directed to check the numeracy and literacy rate of these students. We haven't had a national learning assessment done in a while. The last one was done in 2023 by UBEC, and the previous one before that was done in 2019 by the Federal Ministry of Education. So we've put in robust processes in place now to do this learning assessment every 3 years.
1: He said government will continue to encourage private schools and regulate them to better maintain standards and further ensure that they adhere to the standards. The FCT Education Mandate Secretary, Dr. Danlami Hayo, said the FCT administration was working tirelessly to improve the learning environment in schools.
5: This learning assessment is one of the things that will put students of the country into a normal level. So that's why the Honourable Minister wants to improve on that. We are going to cooperate, we are going to support. Whatever comes from Ministry of Education, yes, we are going to implement it and continue.
1: Schools visited were the Government Secondary School, Junior Secondary School, Kuje Central, and Topaz Model Primary School, Kuje.
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1: The Delta State Government has approved the procurement of 50 eco-friendly compressed natural gas CNG buses and hybrid electric vehicles as part of efforts to reduce transportation costs and ease the burden on residents who depend on public transport. The State Commissioner for Transport, Mr. Onoyode Agofori, made this known in Asaba while briefing newsmen on the outcome of the State Executive Council meeting presided over by Governor Sherifu Borewori.
7: This is a 90% of the people that move around in Delta State rely on public transportation. His Excellency is very aware of the need for us to target that population. And so His Excellency has graciously approved the purchase of 50 CNG buses that would be used to develop and implement the more mass transit scheme in Delta State.
1: Mr. Agofori also announced that the council approved the construction of an ultra-mega bus terminal in Asaba to eliminate the proliferation of illegal and makeshift motor parks across the state capital and provide a more organized and efficient transport system. He described the approvals as landmark achievements in the state's transport sector and commended Governor Borewori for introducing practical measures to cushion the impact of fuel subsidy removal on residents. Also briefing journalists, the State Commissioner for Works, Rural Roads and Public Information, Mr. Charles Aniago, revealed that Governor Borewori presented a memo seeking approval for the statutory backing of a 13-month salary for Delta State civil servants, explaining that the approval will pave the way for an executive bill to be transmitted to the Delta State House of Assembly.
7: This will also approve the equipping of a technical school in Ogareki, Ijob West, and then of course to also equip, as soon as it's completed, the technical school in Iri. That tells you the effort of the administration in ensuring that we provide quality education.
1: Mr. Aniago disclosed that the Executive Council approved the recruitment of additional teachers, particularly in science and technical subjects, to address manpower shortages in public secondary schools, adding that the Ministry of Secondary Education has been directed to submit a comprehensive memo indicating the number of teachers required for employment. The National Drug Law Enforcement Agency, NDLEA, says it arrested 9,769 suspects, dismantled 144 criminal gangs, secured 1,778 convictions, including 65 drug kingpins, and seized more than 517 tons of illicit drugs between January and May this year. The agency's spokesperson, Femi Babafemi, who stated this during a joint security news briefing at the office of the National Security Advisor in Abuja, said the period also witnessed the destruction of Nigeria's largest clandestine methamphetamine laboratory, including during coordinated operations in Ogun and Lagos states, where members of a transnational drug cartel, including three foreign methamphetamine specialists, were arrested. Shekara Anthony has more.
8: The Public Relations Officer of the National Drug Law Enforcement Agency, Femi Babafemi, explained that other major operations led to the seizure of 4,173.5 kilograms of cannabis worth 10.4 billion naira at Tinkan Island Port, the recovery of nearly 4.3 million bottles and tablets of controlled opioids valued at 16.9 billion naira in Lagos, and the interception of over 1.8 million tapentado tablets at the Murtala Mohammed International Airport.
9: Success with the arrest of a Brazilian woman who was also arrested at the Abuja, coming in with over 30 kilograms of heroin concealed in factory seed coffee bags valued at over 3 billion naira.
8: The National Public Relations Officer of the Nigerian Customs Service, Deputy Controller Abdullahi Mewada, represented by CSC P. Omojae, also said the service intercepted 375,457 units of illicit drugs valued at 24.33 billion naira, uncovered six major currency declaration violations involving about $789,550 and intensified efforts to combat smuggling, money laundering and terrorism financing.
10: Through the strategic deployment of intelligent law operation, advanced technology risk management system, IRS, intelligence collaboration, the service continued to suppress the movement of illicit goods.
8: The Nigerian Security and Civil Defense Corps, while giving the highlight of its activities between January and June, said it arrested 220 suspects as part of intelligence-led operations against infrastructure vandalism and economic sabotage. The National Public Relations Officer of NSCDC, CSC Babawale Afolabi, said the Corps also resolved 2,692 of the 3,420 conflict cases handled during the period.
11: 220 suspects dismantled an illegal arms manufacturing factory and intercepted approximately 1 billion counterfeit currency.
8: The security agencies reaffirmed their commitment to strengthen interagency collaboration and intensify intelligence-driven operations. In Abuja, Shekara Anthony, Radio Nigeria.
1: Now to sports. The Pharaohs of Egypt some 30 minutes ago became the second African team after the Atlas Lions of Morocco to reach the round of 16 of the 2026 FIFA World Cup being staged in the Americas. Egypt progressed by beating the Socceroos of Australia 4-2 in a tense penalty shootout that ensued after their round of 32 fixture, which kicked off at 7 p.m. in Dallas, USA, ended 1-1 at Fulham extra time. Imam Assur's 15-minute headed goal gave Egypt the lead, but Australia's equalizer arrived in the 55th minute through an unfortunate headed own goal by Mohamed Hani, his own goal at his second own goal in this tournament. The victory also ensured that Egypt, who ended their 96 years winless run at the World Cup, would come from behind 3-1 defeat of New Zealand, won the second match in three games while becoming the second African side after the Atlas Lions of Morocco to reach the round of 16. Tunisia exited the Mundial at the group stage, and the quartet of South Africa, DR Congo, Cote d'Ivoire and Senegal all held some promise but eventually were sent packing. That leaves their return to the Blue Sharks of Cape Verde, who are up against reigning world champions Argentina, and the Black Stars of Ghana, who are paired against Colombia in the round of 32, as two other teams from the continent that can reach the third round. The commentary is on blue-collar jobs as an alternative to white-collar jobs in Nigeria. It is written by Livinus Nimbedum, visiting lecturer, Federal College of Education, Technical Umuahia, Anambra State.
12: Nigeria is currently faced with a growing population of unemployed youths, while opportunities for white-collar jobs continue to shrink. This reality calls for a change in mindset and a renewed appreciation of blue-collar occupations as viable pathways to employment, wealth creation, and national development. Blue-collar jobs refer to occupations that involve manual or technical skills. They include trades such as farming, tailoring, carpentry, masonry, welding, plumbing, electrical installation, mechanics, and machine fabrication.

0: Egypt also built much of its wealth and development on farming. These examples demonstrate that productive manual labor has long been a driver of national progress. The Bible equally places great value on work. In the book of Genesis, God completed his work of creation on the seventh day. He placed Adam in the Garden of Eden to cultivate it. Noah, the first person recorded to have planted a vineyard, was also a farmer. These accounts remind us that work is not a punishment, but a natural and noble part of human existence. Young people should therefore understand that manual labor was never intended to be degrading. Hard work is a virtue upheld by both religion and culture. It promotes dignity, responsibility, and self-reliance. Agriculture alone has the capacity to provide employment for millions of Nigerians because of the country's vast arable land and abundant natural resources. However, agriculture may not absorb all the unemployed youths. Fortunately, there are numerous other blue-collar occupations that offer opportunities for self-employment and entrepreneurship. Blue-collar jobs offer numerous benefits beyond earning an income. First, they equip young people with practical life skills. Second, manual work builds character. It develops discipline, responsibility, self-confidence, and a strong sense of self-reliance. Third, physical labor promotes good health by keeping the body active while instilling the values of diligence and perseverance. Though it may be physically demanding, the satisfaction that comes from seeing the result of one's labor is deeply rewarding. Rather than viewing manual labor as degrading, youth should embrace it as a gift from God and the pathway to personal fulfillment. Unfortunately, many young Nigerians dream only working in an air-conditioned offices equipped with computers. Consequently, they migrate to urban centers in search of white-collar jobs that are increasingly unavailable. Many end up unemployed, roaming the streets in frustration. The reality is that many of the comforts associated with modern offices were made possible through the labor of skilled artisans and technicians. There is dignity in labor, and enormous opportunities exist in blue-collar professions for those willing to acquire the necessary skills. Government, private organizations, and non-governmental organizations should intensify efforts to create jobs, provide vocational training, facilitate access to finance, and support youth entrepreneurship. However, young people themselves must also change their attitude towards work. Ultimately, the income earned from honest labor enables people to live with dignity, provide for their families, and contribute meaningfully to society. As Nigeria continues to battle rising unemployment, embracing blue-collar jobs is no longer an option, but a necessity.
1: That commentary on blue-collar jobs as alternative to white-collar jobs in Nigeria was written by Levinus Nibedu and read by David Omoro. To end the news, here's a recap of the media stories. The federal government says it will sanction mining companies that fail to sign and execute Community Development Agreement CDA goals. The House of Representatives Special Committee on Crude Oil Theft has emphasized the need for a special court to try saboteurs and crude oil thieves wreaking havoc in the nation's oil and gas sector. Governor Babagana Zulum has released 5.81 billion naira to settle outstanding gratuities for retired civil servants and the families of deceased workers in Borno State. We also told you that the Delta State government has approved the procurement of 50 eco-friendly compressed natural gas CNG buses and hybrid electric vehicles as part of efforts to reduce transportation costs and ease the burden on residents who depend on public transport. That's the news, edited by Abubakar Bestu and the production team. I'm Kimuti Igriasi. Good night.
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